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1: Weather every 30 minutes on WFIR. Tonight we'll see increasing clouds with a low around 60. Thursday will be mostly sunny and hot with a high near 92. Thursday night turns partly cloudy with a low around 66. And a chance of showers and thunderstorms on Friday, mostly sunny and hot with a high near 95. Weather every 30 minutes on News Talk WFIR 107.3 FM. 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

0: Welcome back to the Ramsey Show in the Fairwinds Credit Union studio. Rachel Cruz is my co-host today. We're going to take an hour and do something that we haven't done in a long time. We're going to do a theme hour, and we're going to talk about real estate. And to do that, I brought in one of my good friends for many, many years, one of the top real estate minds and real estate coaches in America, Brian Buffini. Flew in from his home in California to hang out with us. We've been hanging out for a couple days, having all kinds of discussions. We get to do all kinds of fun stuff together. But we thought, hey, we better get him here on the air while he's here, and we better mine this mind. He knows more about this real estate stuff than anybody moving around out there, and have a really good discussion. Welcome, my friend.
1: It is always a pleasure, and we've had a great week, and I'm looking forward to today.
0: Yeah, if you've been listening to the show for a while, you've heard Brian on here a couple of different times. We were promoting his book, The Immigrant Advantage, and which is a bestseller years ago when that came out. 3 years ago?
1: Maybe five.
0: We're getting five. Yeah, time gets away fast. Yep. Okay.
2: And it's not going to be Southern accents this hour either.
1: No,
2: so
1: no.
2: I love listening
0: it's
2: to you.
0: It's a Southern Ireland.
2: That's it. Just like the Irish accent.
1: That's it. You know, we're big into real estate in Ireland. You know what I mean? The potato famine and all that good stuff.
0: All right, let's get to this. The real estate market is a problem. Mm-hmm. We've talked about it a lot here on the air, that the shortage of inventory and the weird blip on the radar called COVID drove prices up unbelievably, and they've slowed down considerably. But still, we've seen a phenomenon that we've never seen before, in that that we're currently at the oldest median age for a first-time home buyer, right?
1: Yep. 40 years of age. So median, half above and half below. You know, how old were you when you bought your first house?
0: 22.
1: Yeah. We drove by one of your original houses
0: That was a flipper I was doing. Last night, we're going to dinner. We drove by one of those rehabs.
2: Yeah, right? That's good.
1: I was 23.
2: Yeah. So, Brian, this is the pain point. I feel like we hear so much. I mean, housing and buying a home is a financial goal for majority of people, as it should be. Yeah. But it's just they're feeling this tension at this point, and it starts to feel hopeless, right? And we were talking about social media.
0: It feels out of reach.
2: Yeah, we were talking about social media earlier, but I get in that algorithm, and you just see people, and it's some complaining, which I'm like, listen, I get it. It is hard. But then also it starts to feel as people start throwing facts and figures, which is why I love that you're on, because you can maybe combat some of that or affirm some of it. Yeah. But it just feels like today more than ever, than any time in the home buying process, it's harder with just the price of homes, income, and all of that. What would you say to someone that just...
1: Well, yes, the answer is correct. But if you talk to, you know, people from the 60s and they bought a house for $8,000, they thought their arms and legs were going to fall off and they ate spaghetti for 3 years. You know, everybody feels that way.
2: Yeah.
1: Everybody also does, you see that property over there? I could have bought that in 1979 for $8 and a packet of peanuts. And now it's worth $20 million, but I didn't buy it. So, you know, that's never going to change in real estate. What we have is what I call an anaconda's meal.
2: Okay.
1: You know the anaconda?
2: Yeah.

0: It eats like a sheep.
1: Only from the Jennifer Lopez movie.
0: It takes 8 months to digest it. And that's kind of where we are with real estate right now. So that COVID, free money, you know, 2% loans, everything jumped up. COVID, people were living in small houses. Remember there was the tiny house movement? Remember that, Dave? Mm-hmm. Well, when we were all living together for 10 months locked up, nobody wanted a tiny house. It's like, I don't want to see you. I want an office. I want a school.
1: Yeah.
0: I want a gym. So now people got bigger houses, lower interest rates, and you had this massive jump in the market. When the Fed adjusted the rates, because they overcooked it, it was the fastest rise in rates in 120 years since the Federal Reserve existed. They intentionally stalled the market like stalling an airplane. So they intentionally put the brakes on, and the brakes have kind of been on ever since.
2: Mm. Yeah. So to backtrack a little bit, 10 years ago, the median age of a first-time home buyer was what?
0: 30 years old.
2: And so in 10 years, it went from 30 to 40.
0: Yeah.
2: And this is the highest median age since we've kept records.
0: Since we kept records, go back to 1908, the most in a decade was 2 years it changed. That was the Great Depression.
2: Mm-hmm.
0: And then the next great change was during the war. And then we had the baby boomers and, you know, America exploded in the housing after that.
1: Yes.
0: And so this is, it is a shock. Mm-hmm. It is a shock to the system. And what I do here.
1: So people don't feel crazy. If people are feeling this, they're not crazy.
0: No.
1: It is, there's a reality to it.
0: But they're losing hope, and that's the dangerous thing. You can't lose hope.
1: That's right.
0: You got to dig in.
2: We're not going to get in the loss of hope business or the sanctioning of a victim, but there's also the reality of the numbers.
0: Yeah.
2: And so based on that reality, then you've got a solution. We have to come up with a solution.
0: Sure.
2: We'll work on that throughout this time we've got together. Yeah. I want to do that. Rates are pretty much just stayed the same.
0: Yeah.
2: For what, 3 years?
0: Yeah. I mean, look, we were heading on a nice path, and I thought we'd be at between 5.8 to 6.2 this year.
2: Mm-hmm.
0: And then we got Iran, you got oil, you got all that stuff, which is another blip in the screen. But I think what's going to happen is it's we might even have a slight rate hike before the end of the year. Eventually, rates are going to settle around 6. Mm-hmm. 6% is a healthy interest rate.
2: Not a bad thing.
0: You know, yeah,
2: I got the business, it was higher.
1: I was going to say, well, then that's perspective too, right? Because you have, you know, my age group that we don't remember the Carter years, right? Or the, you know what I mean? Like when they all were selling houses.
0: 1989, I was in a real estate office and we had a 10% party. We were stirring the porridge. We were dancing it up. Pizza was in. The music was playing because the rates had come down to 10%.
1: Yep.
0: So, yeah, historically, the rates were ridiculously low. I mean, 2% and 3% mortgages are artificially governmentally created. So for a government to loan a bank money at 0% is not sustainable, especially when the government's paying 5%. To the people who loaned it the money.
1: Yes.
0: So it's artificial.
1: And I saw this on one of these slides that you gave us.

0: is what I could see.
1: Okay.
0: And so they're like, I don't
2: feel
0: like...
2: So this is a 25 to 35-year-old man.
0: Yep, 25, 30. Well, we know that exact demographic because online gambling has gone from $5 billion a year to $150 billion a year in 3 years.
2: Mm. Thank you, DraftKings.
0: Thank you, DraftKings.
2: And you want to know why men aren't buying houses?
0: Yeah.
2: DraftKings.
0: Yeah. And remember, you couldn't have a sports team in Vegas, and you couldn't have an advertiser, and now because they all own a piece of the action,

0: And you look.
1: What happens is when you have a lack of hope, as soon as I get desperate, I get stupid.
0: Yeah.
1: And you're not swinging. You're not swinging to hit singles and doubles. You're swinging for the fence. And every time you swing for the fence, you strike out. Mm. And that's what brought the crypto bros up, too.
2: Yep.
1: They're looking for a dadgum easy money.
2: Mm-hmm.
1: And
3: well, the ladies are saving and making wise decisions.
1: Well, the women are just there. They're just going, we're just going to put some money away.
2: Yeah.
3: Yeah.
2: The house is a bigger deal.
1: Wow.
3: Well, I can't wait to keep talking about this because there is a plan and a great way for people to be homeowners.
2: For sure.
3: And so, yeah, and you're part of that.
2: I wouldn't be here without it.
3: It's great.
1: Brian Buffini is with us. We're talking real estate this hour, what you guys all want to talk about, and we're going to help you with it. We're also going to talk about the realities of what you're doing out there.

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5: 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South of that, the Cottonwood Fire is scorching the earth and darkening the sky.
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1: 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So he's really got his finger on the pulse of what's going on in the real estate world. He and I have been talking offline about this because we've been friends for years. And one of the conclusions I've come to, Brian, is that there

0: there's not a, that the people who are feeling hopeless and are just screaming and throwing a fit on social media and yelling at boomers, you bought your house for a basket of strawberries thing, are really too simplistic at how they're looking at this.
1: Yeah.
0: Because instead of looking for a solution, they're just laying on the floor, foaming at the mouth and having a fit. Mm-hmm. Because there's a lot of different problems. Let's go back to one thing, and then I want to take this down a couple of ways. One thing you were talking about was the number of houses sold this year.
1: Yeah. 4 million it'll be this year. It was like 4.1 last year.
0: Right.
1: And the last time we had,
0: got about 1 million houses on the market listed.
1: On the market, yeah.
0: And that's been that way for about 4 years.
1: Yeah, almost four. And the last time we had that few homes sold was in 1995, when there were 80 million less people living in the country. So you have big population increase, all economic supply and demand. So you have 80 million more people, which is why prices are continuing to go up and will continue to go up. Mm-hmm. If you are watching YouTube, if you're watching the doom scrollers, market crash, this has fallen into the thing. It is not true. It is clickbait. It's unfortunate that some people make a living.
0: The prices are going up because there's a inventory shortage, supply and demand.
1: Supply and demand.
2: Still.
0: You've got 100 million more people chasing the same number of sales.
1: Yep.
0: And so we've got a supply problem. We continue to have a supply problem. And that is due to several things.
1: Mm-hmm.
0: So there's a bill sitting on the president's desk for him to sign. He just pushed it aside a few minutes ago as we're recording this or broadcasting this. So I don't know when you folks are going to be listening to this, but something else may have happened by then. But for right now, he pushed it to the side, so he's not signing it till he gets some other political favors on some other stuff he's working on. But that bill is called the Road Act, and it had good intention. You and I agree it's full of a bunch of pork and crap. But Congress can screw up Christmas. But the idea was that they're going to limit corporate hedge fund buyers and Chinese foreign nationals and so forth from buying thousands of single family homes and starving that supply we're talking about.
1: Yeah. Allegedly.
0: They're going to limit the idea of limiting it is a good idea.
1: It was your idea. It was. I proposed it to the Secretary
0: of Housing.
1: And
0: then I said it on the air, and I said, President Trump, if you're listening, and apparently he was, or somebody was, because they put the bill out like 60 days later in January. They got the bill passed, but by the time they got it through Congress, they screwed it up, putting all this crap in it.
1: Yeah, and they, you know, what was initially proposed was a great bill.
0: Limited to 350 homes, single-family homes that a corporation can own because they're stealing them from first-time home buyers.
1: 100%. So first-time buyers, and by the way, they get tax advantages. Mm-hmm. So a giant, you know, multi-billion-dollar company gets all of these tax advantages that a single family that's, you know, eating spaghetti, saving their money, can't. And so that was the intent. Now it's gotten politicized, and all of a sudden it's like, well, we're concerned about access to capital and things like that. And
0: said BlackRock.
1: Yes, because I also got a giant contribution to my campaign, right?
0: From BlackRock.
1: Right, so they gave $10 million, and Mary can give $10. So, look, it is the deal. It's brutal.
0: One thing we could do is if you really did do it, and this bill really doesn't, if you really did do limit the number of the Chinese buying 5,000 houses in Memphis, Tennessee.
1: Yep.
0: Or are BlackRock doing the same thing and taking them off the market? That's thing one. Thing two you've suggested, and I like this even more, is to get the market moving, just do away with capital gains tax completely on single-family personal residences.
1: Yeah.
0: Or on personal residence, period.
1: Sure, and they can do this in a periodic way. They can do it in a structured way. Right now, it's $500,000.
0: But that's a 25-year-old law, isn't it?
1: It's $500,000, and $500,000 was different 25 years ago than it is today. It was different 5 years ago. So if you moved that to $1 million, so if you went from $500,000 to $1 million, so that first million,
0: you would stimulate sales like crazy.
1: Here's what would happen: the baby boomers, who are sitting on $89 trillion worth of assets, the baby boomers are willing to go, okay, you know what I might do? You'd actually have a temporary dip in prices because they go, guess what? I'm going to make a mill on this. Maybe I'll take $50,000 off the house to sell it quick because I want to do it while the capital gains laws change.
2: Mm-hmm.
1: They might take 50. They might take 70. off the price. They might take 100 off the price. You might have, oh, this guy took 50. Now they have, so prices might take a little softening.
0: And you put
1: for
0: some
1: while.
0: Supply in the market.
1: A lot of supply in the market.
0: Because your median seller right now is in their 60s, right?
1: Median seller is 64 years of age.
2: Is it capital gains or is it rate to buy the next home that's stopping people? Or see, both? I just wonder what the motivation is.
1: Baby boomers are sitting on...
0: Their houses are paid for.
1: They're paid for. They got a
2: that's
1: bunch...
2: That's fair. They weren't buying then. Yeah.
1: Some people say the greatest generation... They're borderline... I'm going to create some tension here for you. But they're borderline being called the greediest generation.
0: Well, we were. We're the 80s.
1: Yeah. Go, baby. Yeah. And get it. Greed
0: Gordon,
1: is good. And
0: Gordon Gekko.
1: Gordon Gekko. Yeah. Grease the hair back.
0: Exactly.
1: So the baby boom generation was the first historical generation to buy real estate, not just for a primary residence. Mm. Baby boomers bought rental properties. Baby boomers bought vacation properties. Baby boomers bought and built 8-unit apartment buildings. So brilliant. They sacrificed. They made their money. And they've done well. They've been slow to hand it over.
2: Yeah.
0: So the two things we could do from a macro perspective... And usually you and I don't reach for Washington to do anything because they screw it up, and they have in this case too, but would be to limit corporate buying and to just do away with or raise the capital gains to $1 million.
1: Yep.
0: Capital, you know, you sell your home for up your personal residence for up to $1 million profit with no taxes at all. If you just did away with it, you could increase your inventory substantially, which would increase the flow of houses, and we get back up above a 4 million transaction rate, and you'd get the inventory going. And the third thing is, we got to have some federal help probably pouncing on people like these idiots in California that have still not issued building permits 2.5 years later on Palisades.
1: My people. I'm from the People's Republic of California. Look, more homes were built in Dallas-Fort Worth last year than in the state of California.
2: The entire state,
1: which is 40 million
0: because of regulations and building permit costs and all the fees, and more. They got more fees than a French poodle. fee.
1: Very good. $167,000 the average fees for housing, just to break ground. So the fact of the matter is, there are governmental things that can happen. There are some things they're trying to do. They're actually the one thing this current legislation does a lot of reducing requirements and restrictions and regulations on housing. They're reducing the federal regulations on housing. So that will help some things. They're going to expand, the developed property. So like, the delivered mobile home, right? So that's like you can build it to suit, which is a little more
0: manufactured
1: and they're a little more structured than they used to be. So there are some things that they're doing that will help some things.
0: Okay, let's switch gears then.
1: Yeah.
0: That's stuff that we can't control if we're 35.
1: Yeah.
0: But we can control if we're giving all of our money to crypto or DraftKings.
1: Yeah.
0: We can control if we go into debt to Ford Motor Company for a $90,000 pickup, and so we don't have any money to save for a house. We can control if we don't let Citibank, what's in your wallet, screw me over with Samuel L. Jackson telling me to do it. We can control if we get deeply in debt with student loans.
1: Yep.
0: These are controllables.
1: Yeah.
0: That the individual can do to put themselves in a position where they have disposable income to start moving towards buying.
1: Dave Ramsey has a lot of answers for the real estate business. You know, if I want to, somebody said, if I really hated a real estate agent and I wanted to just really screw him up, I'd refer him a couple of kids who wanted to buy a house and tell them to buy a truck first. If I really hated that realtor, okay, here they go. And what happens is psychologically, their first major purchase is a car.
2: Mm-hmm.
1: And then they got a loan and now they feel like they can buy a house. It's insanity and you've just added 3 years.
0: You screwed up the whole thing.
1: You screwed up the deal. Student loans.
0: By the way,
1: brutal.
0: Get married.
1: Yeah, there's a good one.
0: Cohabitating doesn't get you towards buying a house.
1: All the budgeting stuff you talk about is 101. That's why I was a Dave Ramsey fan my whole real estate career, because I'd have my clients listen to your stuff so I could help them get a down payment to buy a house.
2: Yeah, opens up margin when you don't have debt. And then patience also.
0: I got one more to add to this when we come back, and then we're going to take some calls.
1: Great.

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2: ABC News, I'm Dave Packer. Buildings collapsing in Venezuela after a pair of powerful earthquakes this evening. The first of magnitude 7.2, triggering a tsunami warning. Then just a minute later, an even more powerful 7.5 quake. No casualty reports yet. And here at home, a rural area of Northern California experiencing its strongest earthquake since 1940 this morning. Renee Everode was inside a grocery store when it happened.
3: I was watching wine bottles drop and just break and the wine go everywhere.
2: Some injuries, but no immediate reports of major damage. A closed-door meeting between President Trump and Senate Republicans today descending into a shouting match after Trump apparently canceled plans to sign a major housing bill. The president now saying he won't sign it until Congress passes a Save America Act voting law requiring voter ID. Ghislaine Maxwell, newly unsealed documents arguing records from the Epstein files render her trial unfair. This is ABC News.
4: Weather every 30 minutes on WFIR. Tonight we'll see increasing clouds with a low around 60. Thursday will be mostly sunny and hot with a high near 92. Thursday night turns partly cloudy with a low around 66. And a chance of showers and thunderstorms on Friday, mostly sunny and hot, with a high near 95. Weather every 30 minutes on News Talk WFIR 107.3 FM. 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
13: Talking with Brian Buffini, we're talking about real estate. The median age of the first-time home buyer has gone up from 30 years old to 40 years old in the last 10 years. We have a shortage of inventory. We talked about there's three things that the government can do. One is to lower regulations to get home building going again. Two is do away with capital gains. And three is limit corporate buying thousands of single-family homes and starving that inventory. As an individual, what can you do? Well, quit being desperate and swinging for the fence. And so stay off of DraftKings and crypto. Quit buying crap you can't afford and letting these companies screw you like Lexus, and you've got a car you can't afford for $1,250, and then you whine because you can't buy a house. It's your fault. You did that. Okay? So you've got to stay out of the stupid. You got to get the stupid student loan paid off like it's some kind of pet in your house. You got to get that credit cards cut up and get Samuel L. Jackson out of your life. What's in your wallet? All of your money, apparently. But yeah, so we got to fix all of that. And then the one last thing I wanted to bring up, and I want your input on this because you and I are about the same age, and I've been hammered negatively on this subject because. And I was on Fox yesterday talking about it, as a matter of fact. And the anchor, John, on there is about our age. And he said, what'd you pay for your first house, Dave? And I went, $67,500. What'd you pay for yours? $88,000. What'd you do that on? $18,000 a year. Okay. Well, wages have not kept up with house prices because house prices shot up in the last 10 years due to inventory shortage and COVID garbage, right? And so wages have not kept up. That is real. However, the other thing we've never adjusted for in our psyche out there in the land of TikTok, where you're 27 years old living in your mother's basement bitching about this, is you've never adjusted your entitled viewpoint. Because let me tell you what was in that $67,000 house. No stove, no refrigerator, had to go buy them used, no washer and dryer, no dishwasher, no microwave, no disposal, roll out vinyl floor on the kitchen.
14: Come on.
13: And a Formica top, a green, chipped up sink that had little chips in the ceramic.
14: Yeah.
13: The carpet, you had to mow it because it was 7 inches tall. It was, remember Shag in the 1970s?
14: Baby. Shagadelic.
13: Yeah, Shagadelic,
15: one
13: baby.
15: One bathroom.
13: And it had 1.5 baths, and it was 1,200 square feet with one car garage.
14: Yeah.
13: So you can't compare that house to your little McMansion that you're bitching about that you can't afford. So you don't compare that. I grew up in a 1,000-square-foot house with an unfinished basement. We had no living room furniture until I was 13.
14: Yeah.
13: And the living room wasn't as big as this desk.
14: Yeah.
13: And so, you know, you adjust all of that before you say, well, you're a boomer. You had it good. Yeah. It was easy for you. No, we didn't. I mean, I had 1.5 cars. Yeah. You guys got 3.
14: Sure.
13: You know, and so you really got to adjust for that in your expectations. And then lastly, you need to think about where you're buying. And in most markets, and you know this as better than anybody probably, the basic urban growth is if you go out of town a ways,
14: yep,
13: as we say in Tennessee, out in the country, it gets cheaper the further from downtown you move.
14: Yep. Yeah, and look, I mean, the average home used to be 1,210 square feet. And now the average home is 2,900 square feet. And so it's much bigger.
13: And the difference in those is not necessity, it's luxury.
14: It's you know, that's what people were buying and the prices and the market and the way it went and all that kind of stuff. Here's the bottom line. You know, the first house I bought, it looked like it had been in a drive-by shooting. Okay, and I was a house painter's son, you know, and I fixed it up. And there's a thing called sweat equity. Mm-hmm. And everybody watches the Homes and Gardens show. The truth of the matter is, you know, I was out here in Tennessee the other day just looking at stuff, and I was looking at the model homes, and they have them all tricked out. And they're lined up out the door, and everybody's buying the model homes. The money is not in the model home and the new construction. The money's in the old beater down the street without, you know, with the, it looks like it needs a coat of paint.
13: Because it does.
14: Because it does. Yeah. And you know, you make money in real estate when you solve somebody's problem.
13: That's how you buy, though, people.
14: Yeah.
13: You stay out of the traps.

0: Yeah. And you set yourself up and you adjust your expectations and act like a first-time home buyer. Quit acting like you've been saving money for 25 or 30 years. You haven't. You're 27 years old.
1: Look, you. How bad do you want it?
0: Yeah.
1: And you know, I hear a lot of the younger folks, you know, the math isn't mathing, and I'm a lifestyle person, all this stuff. The average homeowner has 44 times the net worth of the average renter. And if you want to get on the right side of the net worth equation, the number one way people make money in America and all over the world is housing. And so I've trained in 47 Amen. Countries, and housing is the same all over the world. Food, shelter, clothing, mm-hmm. the three necessities. And so you got to fight and grind to do it. And again, I think you're right.
0: Get your foot in the door.
1: People have losing hope. But people are also listening to all this garbage out
2: 100%.
1: There. 100%.
2: I totally
1: agree.
2: You can
1: do it. You can bite, yep. fight, scratch, claw. Look, I'm an immigrant, came to America, got run over by a car. I have $250,000 in medical bills in 1986. I don't know what $250,000 is worth today. It'd be a fortune. And I bought my first house, and I fought like the Dickens for it. Mm-hmm. And I literally didn't eat a meal that I didn't prepare for 3 years. But that house I bought for $107,000. I sold it for $164,000. The next one I bought was $220,000, and I fixed it up, and I sold it for $394,000. And then I bought the next one, and I bought it for $900,000. And then I bought the next one, and it was $1.8 million. And I bought the next one, and that $1.8 million now turned into $4 million. And the next one, $4 million, turned into $7.5 million. And so here's a house painter's son with not a dime, goes from, in 22 years, from zero to $7.5 million. That doesn't happen by renting, and that doesn't happen with crypto,
2: yep.
1: and it doesn't happen with DraftKings.
2: Yep.
0: Yeah, very good. Chuck is in Milwaukee. Let me get that line going. Chuck, how are you?
3: Good. How are you doing?
0: Great, man. Enter the conversation. How can we help?
3: Hey, so I'm a longtime listener. I'm a baby step worker. And so my question is, so my wife and I have worked through most of the baby steps, except for the latter ones. And we are at the point now where we're thinking about selling our house in order to be mortgage free. And I'm just wondering, is that possible?
0: That makes you move down then, right?
3: What's that?
0: So you would move down in house.
3: We'd downsize, yep.
0: Okay. Other than to be mortgage free, why would you do that?
3: That's the only reason I would.
0: what's your house worth?
3: $447,000.
0: And what do you owe on it?
3: $192,000.
2: What do you guys make a year?
0: You're going to buy a $150,000 house from a $500,000 house?
3: Yeah. Doesn't make sense.
0: Are you married?
3: Yeah.
0: Don't do this.
1: He just saved you $250,000 in marriage counseling right there, buddy.
2: Chuck,
1: the real estate.
2: Do you want to do this? What is your wife saying? I am curious.
3: Our goal was to work that baby step and be mortgage free. But yeah. personally, no, I like where we live. I'd rather just, you know, buckle down, pay it off. Yeah. You know, we got eight or 9 years till we could pay it off.
0: That's what you should do.
1: Yeah.
2: Yeah. How much do you guys make a year, Chuck?
3: So I can tell you, I've been self-employed for 25 years. I'm a hardwood flooring contractor and I work alone. And do you want like the business gross income?
0: No, I'm asking what your household income that you pay taxes on is.
3: Okay, I made $151,000. She made $64,000.
2: Great, good.
0: So two and a quarter, and you got to pay off. You need to pay off $192,000, and you're going to do that in 4 or 5 years. And and then if you want to save up and move up, I would. But I don't know. I would not sell this and move down to be debt free.
3: Right.
0: I think you're going to be debt free soon enough. You got a good plan. Would you, Brian?
1: Well, I'm a house painter, son, Chuck. So here's what we would do. We do call it Saturday money. So we take what was called a side job, do a little work on the side, and every dollar I made on the Saturday job, you use to pay down the debt. And so you do that. Here's what you can be. You could be debt-free in 5 years, not eight, and you get to live in the same house. And you know what? Your wife thinks you're even cuter than you are right now.
2: With no mortgage, it's amazing how people's looks change suddenly. It's a beautiful thing.
1: My wife thinks I'm gorgeous.
0: Oh, my goodness. 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We're going to come back in the last segment this hour and take your calls.
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2: Fox News, I'm John Saucier. Ukraine says they struck a major natural gas processing plant and two satellite communication centers as the country continues to launch long-range attacks into Russia. President Trump calls Ukrainian President Volodymyr Zelensky courageous.
3: No matter how you look at it, he's doing pretty well. He's holding his own, at least. A lot of people dying on both sides, but I think he's doing pretty well.
2: Meanwhile, Republicans say Democrats are panicking about far-left Democratic socialists running ahead of the November midterms, especially in races like New York, where they're being backed by New York City Mayor Zohran Mamdani. Florida Republican Senator Ashley Moody on Fox Business says,
4: it is calling all law enforcement pigs. It is talking about seizing production. I mean, this is more communism. They can call themselves democratic socialists all they want, all day long, but these are communists.
2: Three congressional Democrats endorsed by Mamdani won primaries in their districts. 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
0: 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We're talking real estate. We're talking about it is possible. It is definitely harder. It's definitely different than it was 10 years ago. And it's definitely way different than it was 30 years ago. No question. That is not in question. But the question is, you can control only the things you can control, and that's what you should control. If you control the controllables, you can put yourself in a position to buy. Carter is with us in Columbus, Ohio. Hey, Carter, your question for Brian and the panel here.
6: Hey, guys. How's it going?
0: Great. How can we help?
6: I just wanted to call in and just say my wife and I are expecting with our first child.

0: And we're currently thinking that home buying is our next thing that God wants us to do.
1: Cool.
0: We are both in full-time ministry. So with that, obviously it's not like an extravagant paychecks that we get, but we're not in it for the money. I'm just wanting to know, like, how we can go from the jump. We're renting right now. How we go from the jump of we have everything budgeted with our rent to our a mortgage payment, everything with bills and like that. With
1: congratulations on the baby. How old are you guys?
0: Thank you. 22 and 23.
1: Mm. Okay. And how old is, what is your household income today?
0: Yearly, we both combined to $60,000.
1: Okay. You have a bunch of debt?
0: Nope. My wife has no debt whatsoever. The only debt I have is student loans, but I'm working through a public student loan forgiveness because I work for a church. So
1: 10 years is not a plan to get out of debt, honey.
0: Yeah.
1: Okay. Brian, what do you think?
2: Yeah. How much is on the student loan, by the way?
0: $21,000.
2: Okay. And after your bills come in and your money comes in, how much is left over? You have anything left at the end of the month?
0: So with all bills aside and tithe offering aside and everything like that, we have about $1,600 left to spend, not including food or anything like that.
2: Okay. You got any money saved?
0: We have $13,000, including $1,000 emergency fund.
2: Great. Fantastic.
1: Wow. You're okay. Way ahead of what I thought.
2: Very yeah, good. 22 and 23. We got a winner here. It's Hope for America. Okay. What's the average sales price in Columbus, Ohio?
0: We got pre-approved for 228, but I was doing the math and just looking what our mortgage would be. I just don't know how that would be possible to, we just kind of be making. Yeah.
1: Pre-approved,
0: pre-approved
1: only means that the mortgage company has brain damage. Okay. Because there's no possible way you should do that.
0: Yeah.
1: You know that. When you looked at the payment, you about choked, didn't you?
0: Yeah.
1: Good for you.
0: It's about 220, though, 220,000.
2: Okay.
1: All right.
2: Just curious, what would 220 get you in Columbus, Ohio?
0: Like bedrooms and stuff like that?
2: Yeah.
0: About 3 beds, 2 baths.
2: Nice.
1: Wow.
2: Nice, I know. We're not living in San Diego, baby. This is
1: so like 2,000 square feet, huh?
0: Like 1,500, yeah.
1: Yeah. Wow. Yeah. Okay.
3: Well, Carter, I would take that 13,000 that you have, throw it at the student loans. You guys, you may want to work a part-time job for just a season. When's your wife due? When's the baby coming?
0: End of September, early October.
3: Okay. Yeah, between now and then, Carter, if I were you, I would be stacking cash and I would go work extra weekends and nights. And you guys pile up some cash, get the student loan knocked out, save some more back to that emergency fund, and then make it a big goal. Yeah, and knowing that you're on a $60,000 income, okay, so it's gonna take you guys a couple of years to save for that down payment, but it is totally possible.
1: So let me tell you this: I have completely affirm God's call on your life to be in ministry, and I want you to keep doing that. And here's the reality that goes with that. You're not going to only get to do that for the first decade.
2: Mm-hmm.
1: Go talk to some 65-year-old pastors and ask them how many of them, when they were 22, worked a side hustle. Mm-hmm. When we work with 50,000 churches in America, and what we found is that 88% of pastors are bivocational. They have a side gig. 88%. And they call that full-time ministry. My pastor that led me to the Lord and baptized me is with the Lord today. And back in the day, he delivered bread, had a bread truck, and he was a full-time pastor. And he told that story from the pulpit 1,000 times to where we all could visualize the bread truck. We heard it so much. But it was perfect. So, you're 22 and 23. You're just beginning.
2: Yep.
1: You've got time. You don't need to buy a house today to be rich. You don't need to buy a house today. And money's not your motivator anyway, but you do need to buy a home. It's going to be good for your family, but it may be 5 years. So what? You clear the student loans, you pile up some cash, you work some side hustles, and your ministry continues to grow, and maybe you move into a senior pastor role at some point where you actually can just do that. And make enough money to afford a home. So if you buy a house at 27,

0: Danielle. Your question for the panel.
1: How's it going?
0: Good. How can we help?
1: So my husband and I, we're in our mid-20s and thinking about starting a family soon. So we're looking at buying a house maybe in the next year or two. And we're just wondering what we should be prioritizing in our first house for our family. Like, should it be location, size, the cheapest thing possible? And we're trying to put down 20%.
0: Wow, that's great. That's unusual for a first-time home buyer. That's good, though, if you could do it. So what do you think the leading indicator of a home? You want to get in,
2: yeah,
0: but you're not going to live there forever.
2: Yep. So how many kids do you have again, Danielle?
1: Well, we don't have any right now, great. But we're hoping within the next year.
2: Well, so you plan for that. Here's the big tip I give people all the time. You'd live in the floor plan, not the square footage. People get caught up in square footage. So sometimes older houses have smaller square footage and better floor plans. You'll see this, like you can see a townhome or a condo has lots of square footage, but it's all cut up and chased up, or it's a two-story. So you live in the floor plan, not the square footage. So start thinking about, okay, Lord willing, if we had a couple of kids, what would that look like? So to me, you want to make sure that you got the best floor plan that's open as possible. And then, you know, I have six kids, me and my bride, which seemed like a great idea at the time. And we prioritized having a yard over everything else. You know, we were going to have those crumb snatchers out there catching balls and running around. And we live where it was a little bit sunny. So to me, again, it's your priorities. So floor plan is key over square footage. And typically the older houses have the better floor plans. And then a little bit of yard if you're going to have kids. Those would be the first two for me.
0: Yeah, very good. Very cool. All right. Well done, sir. So Brian Buffini has been our guest this hour. Brian, if people want to learn about Buffini & Company, the leading real estate coaching company in the world, how do they do that?
2: Well, like I say, we have BuffiniandCompany.com. Just check us out. If they're interested, and if they're in real estate, that's our specialty. We do real well. We have thousands of clients. We really teach people to take care of their customers. That's what we're all about. And so we help real estate agents do well. And a lot of our agents that we coach are in your program helping folks out.
0: Yeah, a lot of our Ramsey Trusted Agents are coached by Buffini & Company. So that's absolutely perfect. Well, folks, we want to give you hope, and we don't want there's a whole industry that makes a living telling you that there's a bubble and there's a crash coming and the world is coming to an end, and Chicken Little, we sell helmets.
3: And you could never be a homeowner.
0: You'll never make it. America is dead. There's people make a living off of that, and that's a lie. Is it different? Yes. Is it hard? Yes. Has it always been some form of hard?
2: Yes.
0: Yes. Mm-hmm. But can you do it? 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And we'll help you do it. We love you. We want you to win.
3: That's right. Brian, thanks for being here.
2: It's so really great. Good. Love you guys.
3: So
2: love your family.
3: It.
2: Love helping people today. It was a treasure.
3: Thank you.
2: Appreciate
0: Check
2: it.
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6: From ABC News, I'm Dave Packer. A pair of powerful earthquakes rocking Venezuela. The nation's interior minister detailing the damage after the first 7.2 magnitude quake followed second.

0: with a low around 66, and a chance of showers and thunderstorms on Friday, mostly sunny and hot, with a high near 95. Weather every 30 minutes on News Talk WFIR 107.3 FM. 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

0: Welcome back to the Ramsey Show in the Fairwinds Credit Union studio. Rachel Cruz, Ramsey personality. My daughter is my co-host today. Mary's in Dallas. Hey, Mary, how can we help?
1: Hi, Dave. How are you?
0: Better than I deserve. How can we help?
1: Well, Dave, my husband and I have been married 19 years. We're approaching retirement, and we've always managed our finances separately. We're a blended family. We don't have a will, and we're struggling to move from talking about major financial decisions to actually making them. We cannot get on the same page. I just don't know how to get there.
2: What's the biggest difference, Mary, if you could explain? Like, what is kind of his mindset with things? What's yours? Where does that conflict come in?
1: So he has a lack of trust about, he kind of holds most of the liquid assets. I have retirement assets, but he has more liquid assets. We kind of have always split bills, and I tend to carry debt and then pay it off, carry it. I've kind of borrowed money against savings and paid him back. And so his concern is that if we combine finances, then he's not going to be able to protect our future.
0: From me,
1: yes.
2: Okay.
0: That's valid. You keep borrowing money and paying it off with his money and then paying him back, and that scares him. Well, of course it does. It should.
1: Well, we both work, and I have an
0: income.
1: Care.
0: He's observing a pattern that scares him that is a valid thing. So you have to remove that, you know, that pattern in order for him to be comfortable combining finances, because he's conservative.
2: If you guys agreed on the value system of, if we combine finances, debt is no longer part of our family, we are not going to use debt, would you be okay with that?
1: Absolutely.
2: You would?
1: Absolutely. I've suggested that we sit down and go over our debts, go over our assets, look at everything together, pay off what needs to be paid off, create a household account, and help hold me accountable, hold him accountable.
0: That's healthy. I'm with you on that.
2: Mm-hmm.
0: But, you know, if someone observes a behavior pattern and that behavior pattern breaks trust, that's valid. So we've got to solve for that emotionally. He's got to have a reason to believe that you're not going to do this again. And you're saying, as a friend of mine said the other day, he said, I had to submit myself to the system.
2: Yep.
0: I have to say, the system says we don't borrow money. The system says we have a budget that we both agree on. And I had to submit myself to that. In other words, my little wants or little impulses were subject to my agreement with my spouse. And if he believes that, and okay, I will never spend another dime again that we have not both agreed on. Oh, and by the way, neither will you. If he really believes that that's going to happen, then there's no possible way you could go in debt, right?
1: Correct. I think that where we haven't gotten on the same page that way is that I think he's too frugal. He thinks I'm too liberal. And so,
0: well, you do need each other in that regard in general, if one of you is not over the top. But I here's what I would suggest y'all do. Let's try combining the budget, the monthly income budget,
2: and work out of one. Yeah.
0: First. And if we do that, then that addresses. Now, and then both of you need to hear this part, okay? The saver needs a spender in his life. So he has a life, okay?
1: Correct.
0: Because the people that are like him will live in a cave, collect lint, and only come out on triple coupon Thursday, right? And that's not, you know. And the saver, him, the spender, you, needs a saver in his life, in your life, so you don't have to retire and eat dog food.
1: Correct.
0: Because you spend everything. So you can't, you know, so we've got to balance that out. And so there has to be a portion of Mary in the budget where there's some fun. And in our case, that'd be Rachel. And there's a portion of your husband, which is Rachel's husband, Winston, is more like your husband, is conservative and very, but he allows for fun. And she allows for savings because we agree that both of those things are necessary to have a quality life.
2: Yeah, absolutely. Mary, I want to follow back. When you mentioned the trust aspect at the beginning of the call, because you said he has a lot of liquid assets. Did you mean trust with like the market or you?
1: I think with me.
2: Okay, so it's a relational trust. Okay.
1: Yeah. He has two big things. So one thing, we have a franchise and we invested a lot of money into that, and we're not going to come out whole on the other end of that. So he feels very protective of the liquid assets and retirement that he has, which is fine.
2: Mm-hmm.
1: And then I, at one point, because I handled separate finances, made a decision to do some cosmetic dentistry for one of our children that was substantial. And he felt that was a major financial decision. I didn't discuss with him, which it was, but we handled our finances separately. I have substantial retirement assets, but I really don't have very much liquid at all. So
0: what is your retirement asset base?
1: A little over $1 million.
0: Okay. And what's is the franchise, is a business one of you are running?
1: It is a business, and I mean, we both own it, but I'm running it, and there's 2 years left on the franchise.
2: What do you make?
0: And you're just going to close it.
1: I believe so.
0: Yeah. And so you've been responsible for that. Let me say this carefully. Does he feel like you're responsible for that failure?
1: I don't think so.
0: Okay.
1: I don't think so. What we've talked about, he said we own that together.
0: Okay, and we made the decision together, and it failed, and we did that together.
1: Yes, sir.
2: Yeah, so I would probably sit down, Mary, and you guys need to have a discussion to your point, to Dave's point earlier, that maybe some valid concerns that he may have. And what does he need to see within you to get any level of that trust back on your side? Because you guys as a couple are going to function better when you see yourselves as a unit. You guys have been married 19 years and you've never combined this part of your life. And so that is a desire of yours. And so that question, I would want to know from him, hey, what are the things that you need to see? And I am willing to make some changes when it comes to the way I handle money or communicate about money. But I do desire that we are seen as one in all of this, right? And what are those steps to get there? Because I would be curious what he'd want to see from you. And if it's ridiculous and it's crazy and it's controlling and it is super, you know, all of this, if I don't want you to ever spend money on avocados or something just crazy, then there's going to be some of his issues that are in this as well, not just you. And so,
0: but if you have a reasonable acceptance of his need to save, he has a reasonable acceptance of yours to enjoy money.
2: Yes.
0: That's a good, healthy balance inside your budget. And that should be there. That's accurate. 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And I think a good entry point here is just first start budgeting together. If you budget together for 90 days, the amount of discussions you're going to have to get on the same page is going to be amazing.

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1: Alexis, I'm sorry, is in Fort Wayne, Indiana. Hi, Alexis. How are you?
6: Doing great. How are you?
1: Better than I deserve. How can we help?
6: All right. So me and my husband, we've owned our home for a little over a year now, and we renovated our entire home. And now we suspect like $70,000 or more in equity. And then we're expecting our first baby here in July. So we've been working really, really hard to make like smart financial decisions. Our question for you is, would it be wise to refinance our home and use the equity to put it towards an investment property? Most likely it would be farmland that we could later build on. Or should we wait at least one more year and then sell the house after, like, we don't have to pay capital gains?
1: You should wait.
6: Wait.
1: And sell
6: okay.
1: the house and not buy something unless you're going to move into it.
6: Okay.
1: Because you can't afford investment property. You don't have any money.
6: Okay.
1: If you go into debt to buy a piece of land that's just sitting there and you're paying payments on it, that destabilizes your home where your new baby is. Mm-hmm. No, we don't do that.
6: Okay. I think the goal would be to continue to farm that land.
1: Well, so what?
6: And make some money off of that.
1: You're not farming it now.
7: What do you guys do for a living, Alexis?
6: My husband is, he works at a steel mill, and then I am a stay-at-home mom.
7: Okay. How much do you guys make a year?
6: We make anywhere from $5,500 to $7,000 a month.
1: Okay. So the land is how much land?
6: It would be 8 acres.
1: 8 acres.
7: What would you farm on it?
6: Corn, beans, likely.
1: Yeah.
7: Okay.
1: You can't make the payments on that amount of money with farming beans on 8 acres.
6: Okay.
1: The numbers don't work. And so it's like he's got a dream of owning some dirt.
7: Yeah, I was going to ask, is that like a passion kind of thing for you guys, or what causes you to do that?
6: Yeah, I think the goal would be, right now we have a small house that we own, and so the goal would be to eventually build on that property,
1: and then we would
6: like to own some property.
1: Okay. There we go. Okay, so now here's what I would do. That makes more sense than I'm going to farm this and call it an investment on 8 acres. Okay, that just doesn't, that's not enough to spit on. So, what I would do is have your baby, you guys live your life, stack some cash, and say, all right, the goal, to use your phrase, the dream, mm-hmm. is to buy a piece of property and build a home on it and sell ours and move into the new home on the piece of property. And that piece of property and home after construction are still a reasonable part of our budget, no more than 25% of your take-home pay on a 15-year fixed. And then if he wants to have a gentleman farm on it and have a little bit of a side hustle, that doesn't kill me, okay? And that's kind of fun for him, apparently, and so on, right?
7: But I would say that's truly
1: gentleman farming.
7: Yeah, and your life is about to be so different now, being parents. And so I think you did say you're a stay-at-home mom, so maybe you guys have other kids. But I would take this slow. I would not be in a rush to make these big decisions. I mean, honestly, I think a few years of saving is going to be just fine. And then you guys may sell that house, go rent somewhere to be able to put down a good down payment, construction loan, all of that.
1: Yeah.
7: There may be a process.
1: The reason you are framing this poorly as an investment idea is because you're in a hurry.
7: And you have to borrow on your primary residence.
1: Exactly. If you slow down and make this deal your primary residence later, after the baby's here and you've got some money saved and you make a good solid purchase and you think about building a home on there and selling this home and putting all of the equity into the new purchase. And again, then it becomes a wise thing. But all of that slows down your excitement level that caused you to move too fast and move into a bad idea. Julian is in Baltimore. Hi, Julian. How are you?
8: Good. How are you?
1: Better than I deserve. How can I help?
8: Yeah, so I'm in baby step number 2, and I'm working on paying off my student loans, and I have a little bit of credit card debt left.
1: How much debt?
8: There's $3,800 on it,
1: On the credit card. How much on the student loan?
8: Oh, yeah, $70,000 on the student loans.
1: And what do you make?
8: The big one. Right now, I just graduated college in May. So I'm doing 35 hours a week at $17 an hour. So my take home is right around $500.
1: Why'd you go to college? What do you make? I mean, what do you do? That's awful.
8: Yeah, well, that was just my job while I was in college. I'm currently looking for a career, but I...
1: Yeah, what's your degree in?
8: Science and policy.
7: Well, he just graduated a month ago.
1: I know. What's your degree in?
8: Environmental science and policy.
1: Okay, so how's the big boy job hunt going?
8: My resume, started tailoring my resume. I have also applied to be a game warden with the Department of Natural Resources, which is my second choice. And that would be doing $80,000 a year for that.
1: Okay. And your degree does somewhat prepare you for that. Okay.
8: Yes.
1: That
8: yes.
1: makes sense. All right. So, yeah. So, all right. Now I'm caught up. Okay. So, but you need to be in the big boy job quick.
8: Yes.
1: Okay. All right. The way you presented this is like 17 hours.
7: It's been 3 weeks.
1: I know, but the $17 an hour was like success or something. It's not success. It's no, we're not doing that.
7: Yeah.
1: Okay. Anyway, how can I help? How can we help? What's your question?
8: Yeah. So once I get that big boy job, and like I said, I'm on baby step two. But once I get that big boy job, I want to pay off my loans, but I also want to save up to buy a ring to propose to my girlfriend.
1: Yay. I love it.
8: Thank you. We've been dating for 3 years, and I really want to take the next step with her. And I've talked to her family, and I just was curious how you would do that, you know, because I have such a big payment in my student loans. Should I, you know, hold off on that for maybe?
1: No. I think you get rid of the credit card debt, and then you save up some money for a ring, and then you get back on the student loans.
8: Okay.
1: So have you got a budget in mind on the ring?
8: Yeah, somewhere around $2,000 to $3,000.
1: That fits. Good.
7: Right.
1: Good.
7: Yeah, and you may just be working three jobs to get there faster too, you know?
1: Yeah,
7: hopefully you get the $80,000.
1: If you get the $80,000, that's it. So a good rule of thumb for those listening, not for you, because I like your $2,000, okay? But a good rule of thumb is a maximum of 1 month's pay for your ring. Jewelry store in the mall will tell you 3 months, but they sell rings. It's like asking a dog if it's hungry, okay? So, mm-hmm. Of course, they're going to do that. But the 1 month, and so in your situation, that $2,000 is very reasonable, given that you're going to have to stop paying on your debt
7: and
1: to do this.
7: And that you have debt, yes.
1: But so I think you're very wise, and yes, I would do all of that as soon as you possibly can.
8: Okay. Yeah, the credit card should be paid off by the end of July. I also am a lacrosse coach, so I run multiple camps and do individual lessons. So I'm kind of already doing a side hustle on top of that, and that
1: good.
8: Will stay
1: good.
8: Once I get that career path.
1: Good.
8: But yeah, so that was.
1: Yeah,
8: I
1: you'll was be able to attack the 70. But and is she out of school too?
8: Yes. Yes.
1: And what's her career?
8: She's a nurse.
1: Has she got passed her bars and got the job?
8: She's finishing up nursing school, so this semester it will be here. Last semester,
1: good.
7: She'll graduate in December. Will she have debt?
8: A little bit as well. Yes.
1: Yeah. Okay. So when you combine incomes and combine those two student loan debts, and you guys have a wonderful life starting off, and you attack those student loans and get rid of them, and then you go be millionaires, we're going to be so proud of you.
8: All right. Thank you.
1: Go
7: well
1: do
7: done.
1: It, man. Go
7: well
1: do it.
7: Well done.
1: Very well done.
7: It's great.
1: Good stuff. Good stuff. That's cool.
7: Well, fresh off the grad stage, Dave's like, what? What are you doing?
1: Well, I'm working 35 hours.
7: You.
1: I heard
7: we
1: 35
7: you,
1: hours
7: Papa
1: a week
7: Dave.
1: At $17. What'd you hear?
7: I heard that too.
1: And that's the definition of sucks right there.
7: But he also was a lacrosse coach. He's killing it.
1: Well, he didn't. That buried that lead.

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17: ABC News, I'm Dave Packer. A pair of powerful earthquakes rocking Venezuela. First, a 7.2 magnitude quake, followed just seconds later by a 7.5.
18: There are videos of collapsed buildings in Venezuela's capital city of Caracas as emergency crews help to get the injured to the hospital.
17: ABC's Melissa Adan. President Trump's closed-door meeting with senators today devolving into chaos when he held up a bipartisan housing affordability bill to press for his signature voting security legislation. This is a federal judge today permanently blocked Trump's executive order that would require proof of citizenship to register to vote, something that the president's bill would require. Still unclear whether Iran will allow nuclear inspectors. President Trump says Iran agreed to it, but Iranian officials say that's not the case. And President Trump tonight kicking off the Great American State Fair as part of the celebrations for America's 250th birthday after many of the artists initially billed for the event backed out. This is ABC News.
19: 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Tonight we'll see increasing clouds with a low around 60. Thursday will be mostly sunny and hot with a high near 92. Thursday night turns partly cloudy with a low around 66. And a chance of showers and thunderstorms on Friday, mostly sunny and hot with a high near 95. Weather every 30 minutes on News Talk WFIR 107.3 FM. 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

0: At Free Stage, Austin and Mackenzie are with us. Hey, guys, how are you?
1: Doing pretty good. How are you?
0: Welcome, welcome. Where do y'all live?
1: Mount Pleasant, Michigan.
0: Ah, okay. Where's that near?
1: Like, in the middle.
0: Okay, right in the middle.
2: Yep. I love Michigan. People okay. always put the hand up.
0: Yes, yeah. Talk to the hand. Yeah, good. Very cool. Well, welcome to Nashville, and you're here to do a debt-free scream. How much debt have you paid off?
3: We paid off $117,417.
0: Love it. Gosh. And how long did that take?
3: 19 months.
0: Good for you. Wow. And your range of income during that 2 years?
3: We started at $100,000, and then we ended at $203,000.
0: Well, that's a little jump. Nice.
2: Double
0: what do y'all
2: income.
0: Do for a living?
3: I am a health insurance agent. I'm a broker.
1: Mm-hmm. And I'm a stay-at-home mom.
0: Okay. So how'd you double your income in 18 months, dude?
3: Well, we actually, once we had our first child, I realized we weren't sure if she was going to stay home or continue to work. And when I was holding her, I realized we have to keep her home with her mom. Mm. And that just really set a fire to pick things up for me.
1: Yeah, so he just worked really hard to up the sales.
0: Wow.
2: Golly. Baby will motivate you.
3: Oh, yeah. Yeah, absolutely. Changes a lot.
0: Yeah, you're holding that child. You're like, this just got real.
3: Yes.
2: Oh, my gosh.
0: Wow.
2: So
0: very
2: wild.
0: Cool. You're so what was the $117,000 in debt? What kind of debt?
1: Credit cards, two cars, mm-hmm. Student loans, personal loan, medical, and our house.
0: Wow, you paid off your house.
1: We sure did.
3: Yes,
0: so what's the house worth?
3: It is worth $135,000.
0: Very cool. Good for you guys in Mount Pleasant, Michigan. What does that buy? How many square feet is that? How many bedrooms?
3: It's about
1: a little over 1,000 square feet, and it's a 3-bed, 1-bath.
0: Wow. Very cool. And how old are you two?
1: 27.
0: And you have a paid-for house in Michigan.
1: Yeah.
0: That's pretty amazing, y'all.
3: It feels good.
1: It feels great.
0: I bet.
2: Pretty incredible.
0: It does.
2: What year did you guys buy the house?
1: 2 years ago?
3: Yeah, 2 years ago. So
1: almost
3: 20,
1: 2 years ago?
3: Yeah, yep.
2: Amazing. See, we were just talking last hour about people getting in the market and doing all of this and getting out of debt and all of it. And you guys did all of it in 18 months, 2 years, basically.
0: Yeah.
2: Got in.
0: Not only
2: out.
0: Did they buy a home in their 20s,
2: yes.
0: They paid it off in their 20s.
2: Well
0: but
2: done.
0: Guess what? They bought a 1,000, what'd you say? How many square feet?
1: 1,000,
0: about 1,000 square feet. Yep. Yeah,
2: well done, okay. You guys. That's
0: and,
2: amazing.
0: Yeah. This is not going to be on the, you know, the land of the rich and famous, but it is a great starter house.
2: But the land of the rich, because you guys are going to start.
0: You're going to be millionaires.
2: Yeah,
1: I mean,
2: yes,
1: hey, it's a roof over our head.
0: I love
1: right?
0: it. Yeah,
2: so
0: I love
2: great,
0: it. I'm so proud of you. Way
1: Thank
0: to go.
1: You.
0: So, did you sell anything, like the cars or anything?
3: No, actually, we kept the cars that we currently have. And during the process, I actually called into the show to ask if I should buy a 1976 Corvette. And it was interesting. You had told me, you know, not necessarily something that you would have done at that time, but to keep it based off the income and where I was at during the baby steps.
2: Uh-huh.
3: So probably would have maybe been a little bit sooner if I hadn't done that.
2: But you kept the car.
3: Yeah, we kept
2: because we told you to. That we told you
3: yes.
2: could.
3: Yes.
1: No.
3: Yeah,
1: we,
3: Rachel,
1: yeah.
3: you gave me a little more trouble than Dave did, surprisingly.
2: So funny.
0: Surprisingly.
2: We were
0: yeah.
2: all together. Look at that. Yes.
1: It's funny. Yeah.
2: I probably was like, sell it. I think I do remember this. Where I was like, I don't get it.
0: Yeah,
2: cars
0: but it wasn't. It
2: deal.
0: Wasn't. But how much money was it?
3: It was $7,700.
0: Yeah.
2: Yeah. Okay. Oh, so great. So what happened 19 months ago
0: this.
2: That you said, okay, we're going to start this journey to pay off all, I mean, that's a long list of debt.
1: Yeah, I mean.
2: And
1: I,
2: in the house.
1: Yeah, I don't think it was anything, one big thing in particular. I think it was just a bunch of little small things. But I think definitely our first daughter being born, we were like, yeah, we got to, you know, yeah. leading up to that, we were like, we got to get serious about this.
0: What yeah. do you tell people the key to doing this is?
3: I would say, at least for me and the people that I talk to, the ones that don't really make it or get anywhere are the ones that say that it's impossible to do or they just can't do it.
2: Mm.
3: And for us, we asked, how can we do this? What
1: Not
3: do we
1: if.
3: Need to do?
1: Yeah.
3: Exactly. So that was my advice. Yeah. If you're in that situation where it feels impossible, definitely ask yourself how and start from there.
1: Also, just like being honest with yourself and like putting the numbers in your face, because it took him, I won't say nagging, but persistently being like, hey, let's add up what you spent on this month, you know, and all this stuff. And it took me sitting down and looking at the number that I was spending on fast food to be like, actually, you know what? I can afford to put more money towards my debts. Like, there's no reason that I should only be making minimum payments on everything.
2: Wow. So the budget and the revealing of, hey, this is what's going on and here's what we have to change from a lifestyle perspective even.
1: Absolutely. Just be honest with yourself.
2: Yes. Yeah. So good. Yeah. People live in a little bit of that denial, I think, at times, right? Where you're like, it's not a big deal. It's not a big deal. And then, yeah, you add it up. You're like, oh, man.
0: It is a big deal.
2: This could be going towards something great.
1: Yeah, absolutely.
2: Well done, you guys.
0: So you guys are content today with an inexpensive home and some inexpensive cars so that you're 100% debt-free. And I've often taught, and Rachel has too, that contentment is not on the same spectrum with ambition, because you're very ambitious at the same time in that you leaned into this, you worked your tail off, made a bunch of sales, you cleaned up the mess, you paid it all off in 18 months, house and everything. Oh, my gosh. Where does that contentment come from?
3: I would say we just have a lot of peace knowing that, you know, if something were to happen to me tomorrow, that the girls will be okay, that they're not going to drown in debt. We put a lot of things in place that you guys have recommended to give us that peace. And I'll say I know people that have much nicer cars and much nicer homes, but have a lot more stress on their shoulders. And that's just not something that I wish for myself or my family.
1: Mm. Yeah. Yeah. And I think... I mean, I'm content with food in the fridge, a roof over our head, and happy daughters, you know, and, yep. You know, just giving it up to God, and he's provided what we need, and we don't need anything else. I guess that's where the contentment comes from.
2: Like, yes. Yeah. We complicate our lives so much, yes. Right? I mean, and we do it to ourselves.
1: Yeah, chasing after the next big thing.
2: That's right. And, absolutely. Yeah. And that keeps you in a broke cycle for so many people.
1: Yes.
2: And they don't even realize it, right? And you guys are just a beautiful example of what that looks like, because you're exactly right. I think trading the peace over the stress any day.
1: Yes.
2: And people crave it. They don't know what to do. So
3: absolutely. Yeah. We'll be saving up. We're currently saving up for our next house so we can cash. Yeah, absolutely. So it'll take some time, but that's the next goal for us.
2: Yeah. You guys are awesome.
0: Yeah. You're going to be able to do it. I mean, if you're making a couple of hundred, you're going to be able to do whatever you want to do in very short order.
2: Yes.
0: Because you got the stuff in the right order. You didn't go, acting like you were richer than you are. And so, that's going to set you up to build incredible wealth and generosity. In the meantime, you've got the peace of going, hey, this house, we got no payments. And I'll tell you something else. How long has the house been, how long has the debt been paid off? How many months ago was that?
3: February is when we paid it off.
0: Okay. Have you noticed yet a difference in your sales?
3: Well, I noticed there's definitely a difference in everything that I do, knowing that it's paid off. I mean, we've cash flowed 3 vacations since then as a little celebration.
2: Yeah.
3: Including this one. This will be our last one for a while. But there's definitely a different, there's a calm in the air that we've never felt before.
0: Yeah. I've always coached small business owners and sales teams as well that when you don't have a single debt in the world, you don't have to make a sale and people can smell it.
3: Yeah.
0: And you end up increasing your income.
3: Yeah.
0: Because they don't think you don't smell needy.
3: Yeah.
0: You know, a needy salesperson, you know, you can smell it.
3: The commission breath is
0: exactly.
3: awful.
0: Exactly. Exactly. That's exactly what it is.
2: And how old are the kids?
1: We have she just turned 19 months old and she just turned 5 months old.
2: Okay. Yeah.
0: Did you bring them or are they at home?
1: Yeah, they're here.
3: They're here.
0: You want to put them in the debt-free scream?
1: Yeah.
2: Absolutely.
0: All right,
1: yeah.
0: Let's bring them up then. That's perfect. And what are their names?
1: This one's Harlan.
0: Mm-hmm.
2: So great.
0: Little Harlan. Oh, so cute.
1: And the little baby is Maggie.
0: Oh, right. My gosh.
2: So sweet.
1: Oh, right.
0: Those kids, mom and dad changed their family tree. All right, count it down.
1: Oh, no.
0: $117,000 yeah. paid off in 19 months. Debt-free house and everything at 26. Let's hear a debt-free scream.
3: One, two, three.
2: We're debt-free.
0: Little Maggie got to do the debt-free scream early.
2: He's so good.
0: That's awesome.
2: So good. Oh.

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5: News. I'm Deborah Valentine. The U.S. Labor Department is threatening to cut jobless benefits for states refusing to crack down on unemployment fraud. Acting Labor Secretary Keith Sunderland tells Fox Business he sent a letter to 53 governors of states and territories.
6: The most important thing for us is making sure that these states stop paying first and verifying later. That's how the money goes to criminals. That's how the money goes overseas. That's how money goes to dead people.
5: The Labor Department claims the most glaring examples of unemployment fraud are California, New York, and Illinois. Kansas City police believe a body found in the basement of a burned house in Independence, Missouri, is that of Oscar Munoz Sanchez. A nationwide manhunt was launched for him in connection with last week's deadly shooting spree, which killed one person. President Trump kicking off America's 250th birthday celebration in Washington, D.C., with the opening of the Great American State Fair. 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
7: The driver of the car that crashed through the front of a home, killing a 76-year-old woman, says his Tesla was in autopilot mode. Tesla refutes that. For the woman's family,
8: we're still in a fact-finding mode.
7: Attorney Chris Adkins says the car itself may provide the answers, and he wants Tesla to preserve all the data sent from the car back to the company at the time of the crash.
8: Mainly, we're alleging a product defect and a failure to warn on Tesla's part.
7: And negligence on the part of the driver, 44-year-old Michael Butler. Jim Ryan, ABC News.
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0: Our scripture of the day, Hebrews 11:6. It is impossible to please God without faith. Anyone who wants to come to Him must believe that God exists and that He rewards those who sincerely seek Him. St. Francis of Assisi said, start by doing what's necessary, then do what's possible, and suddenly you are doing the impossible. 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It's 2 nights. 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Tickets start at $199. You can get them at RamseySolutions.com/events. Jasmine is with us in Baltimore. Hi, Jasmine. How are you?
10: Hey, I'm really curious how this is going to go. Thanks for taking my call.
0: Sure. What's up?
10: So I went into...

0: into some debt. At the time, I wasn't super familiar with your baby steps, but I'm in phase baby step number two now, building a homeschool app. And I'm thinking about taking some certificates, paying to take some AI product management certificates to put me in a different tax bracket. Entry level is like 100K, can be like anywhere between 100K and 200K starting pay. And I'm wondering, is it like, it's such a competitive field, is it worth me paying in to take those certificates and putting that time in to come out the other side, hoping to put that money back into my business?
1: Are you already in the technological field?
0: Well, I'm the product manager for the app that I built. Like, I built this app from scratch for homeschoolers.
1: That means you did it by yourself at your kitchen table?
0: No. I hired a web development company, but like, I chose like how everything's supposed to function, like where the buttons are supposed to be, what needs to connect to what. Like, I designed it completely from that. And that's what a product manager does.
1: I know what a product manager does. I have a bunch of them worked for me, okay?
0: Sorry.
1: That's okay. I just didn't visualize how you're doing. So, but you've got no software engineering experience at all?
0: No.
1: Okay. All right.
2: What were the courses? Is it the what you're going to get and learn in those for the app? Or you said it's going to put you in a different tax bracket? Like, what?
1: She just means she's going to make more money.
2: How, though?
0: Make more money so I can move the business faster.
2: With the day job, make more money in what you're currently doing or with the app?
0: Make more money with getting the project management, AI project management certificates to get a different job.
2: Okay, so to go into the field and to do it.
0: I make about 60.
2: I gotcha. And the field at which you're looking to get in
1: is AI project management.
2: Yes, I know. Thank you. Yes. But I'm asking, is the type of online course that you're taking, do they see that as, because it's kind of, it's all pretty new. Do they need that as a standard, or are they looking for something else? I just want to make sure you don't get in this and get something that people are like, I don't even know what this is, and it really doesn't do much for you.
0: No, the Coursera certificates that you can get are specialized for project management training, and then there's some for AI project management training, and if you pay like $300, you get access to like 10,000 different courses, and I only need maybe 4 different certificates. And I'm really burnt out at my job that I'm at, and it's not moving the needle fast enough for me.
2: Okay.
1: Okay, and so yes, I would spend $300 on continuing education. Yes, I would pursue your dream. Where I've got a disconnect is that someone told you this guarantees and opens these doors, and I'm not sure it does.
0: Right. That's why I'm like, should I? Okay, so yes, do it, but I don't know that I'll get a job doing it, but I know that I have it in me to do that job if I were to get that job.
2: Yes. Have you talked to people, though, that the job is out there and you could apply for it, and they're saying, hey, you do need these courses, and then you could be in the running to get it?
1: Have you already got any certs in project management, not counting AI?
0: No, I don't. I just have proof that I can, like, that I can do the job because of what I've already built.
1: The app that you did.
2: Is proof, too. Okay.
0: Yeah.
1: Okay. So I'll be, here's what's running through my mind, all right? We have 400 people of our 1,000 people that are in the technology side of things. Obviously, we're leaning heavily into AI, and obviously we have several project managers and lots of product squads working on things that are being led by different people. And I'm trying to think through if this would cause us to consider hiring you. The fact that you built an app for your homeschool thing, I don't know if that qualifies you to be a project manager, even though you actually did manage a project. I'm not arguing that. I'm not sure we would hire you, and I'm not sure we would hire you because you had a certificate that says you're an AI project manager that cost you $300 to go through Coursera. I think we would talk to you.
2: That's why I'm asking the companies that you're wanting to work for, Jasmine. What are they saying?
1: It's not a golden key that opens the door.
2: Yeah, but it's not Ramsey she's asking.
1: No, but it is. She's wanting to get a job making $100,000 a year.
2: I know, but in tech.

0: qualify? What would make me get an interview and possibly get hired? Would this certificate help? Or is it a slam dunk if I've got the certificate? Or nobody gives a crap if I've got the certificate?
1: That's,
0: and
1: yeah.
0: talk to somebody who's actually doing that.
1: Right.
0: And I think you're going to find that they're going to want some, if you want to be a project manager and you want to be an AI, both are cutting edge situations. You probably are going to have something more than what I'm hearing here. But I might be wrong. So I do want you to discover all of that. I don't want you to spend $300 and then be vastly disappointed that you didn't walk into the first place and they went, oh, we have to have you. You got a Coursera certificate, which I'm pretty sure is not going to happen. Okay? So, and you suddenly go make $100,000 a year. I don't believe that's going to happen. But I do believe that you're on the right track, and I want you to continue
1: pursuing this. Ken Coleman's principle, the proximity principle, go talk to people in that field, Jasmine, and again, to those companies that you're looking at to apply for, and go out to coffee with some of them. Be like, hey, what are the first four things I need to be doing to get myself in the running for this? Because this is a passion of yours. You're obviously somewhat educated in it because you built an app and you're actually in that world doing it. You're pressing the buttons. You're talking to the people developed. Like, you are in this world. And so what's the next formality to actually make you in the running for it? And it may be this certificate. It may not. We don't know.
0: Yeah.
1: But I would go talk to people in that field.
0: Folks, the danger I want everybody out there to look for is this. Don't, when someone tells you in a trade school or a certificate program or a four-year education that this is going to be the magic pill that makes your life all good. It's not. You're the secret sauce, not the education piece. You're the secret sauce that gets the job, keeps the job, and so when someone says, oh, we'll put you in a higher tax bracket, that sounds like a sales pitch from a trade school to me. And so I don't want you to fall for that. I want you to have good, solid information to make these decisions. That puts this hour of the Ramsey Show in the books. We'll be back with you before you know it. In the meantime, remember, there's ultimately only one way to financial peace, and that's to walk daily with the Prince of Peace, Christ Jesus. If you want to win with money in 2026, you can't keep living normal. Normal's broke. 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
3: From ABC News, I'm Dave Packer. Widespread damage in Venezuela after back-to-back powerful earthquakes. ABC's Melissa Adan says it happened while
4: many were home celebrating a public holiday. There are videos of collapsed buildings in Venezuela's capital city of Caracas as emergency crews helped to get the injured to the hospital. The U.S. Geological Survey saying the epicenter was located along the country's Caribbean coast. Melissa Adan, ABC News, Los Angeles.
3: President Trump and Republican Senator Bill Cassidy got into a shouting match during a Capitol Hill meeting. This after Cassidy voted for the War Powers Resolution to limit the White House's ability to continue the war in Iran. Cassidy.
5: The American people need to know more than we are being told. The Senate needs to know. And it does not appear, although I don't know for sure, that the course of this is going the way that we were told.
3: A packed passenger plane making an emergency landing at Boston's Logan Airport after one of the pilots suffered a medical emergency.
6: Rodney McDonald, among 61 passengers on the Air Canada flight from Newark International to Halifax, Nova Scotia.
7: The plane

0: briefly, I might add, but that's a long story. But everybody, let your congressmen and women and congress critters in 29.
1: But, you know, David, you absolutely have to. Right. And I appreciate that because and I'm glad you made that admonition to America, because you're right. It's so right. President Trump has been spot on with this stuff here, and him saying, look, this is how this is going to go down. We've got to get this passed. And him blowing up with Cassidy and all these people, you know, thank God that we still have a president that is old school and has some principles. Right. Where he says, like, look, we could fight politically. But certain things are America first, not because he's America first or I'm America first, because America is America first. We've got to be able to do the right thing for our country. And when you've got, whether it's Senator Cassidy or others that want to, you know, have sour grapes over a lost election or a past political battle and say, we're going to let the SAVE Act hang in the balance. No, we're not going to use the talking filibuster. Scary times, my brother. Scary times. Robert, California, Texas, everybody, we're coming right back. Keep it locked right here. I am Rich Valdez filling in for the great one, Mark Levin.
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3: Fox News, I'm Ted Lindner. President Trump met with the Secretary General of the Alliance, Mark Rutte, at the White House today. The president saying he just wants one thing from NATO.
4: I just want their loyalty. We don't need their money. We don't need anything. We have the most powerful military in the world by far, but I just want loyalty. You know, we're so loyal to them.
3: The meeting today comes ahead of next month's NATO summit in Turkey. And back-to-back powerful earthquakes slam in Venezuela Wednesday night, collapsing buildings in the capital of Caracas and leaving residents shaken. U.S. Geological Survey saying the first earthquake had a magnitude 7.1, and its epicenter was west of the community of Morón, located along the country's Caribbean coast. The USGS reported an even larger 7.5 magnitude earthquake struck just a minute later. Authorities fear there are fatalities. 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
5: Yes! 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
4: From ABC News, I'm Dave Packer. It was expected that President Trump would sign bipartisan legislation to reform the housing market today. Instead, he refused, saying Congress would have to pass the Save America Act, his voting bill that would require proof of citizenship to vote first. House Speaker Mike Johnson says he anticipates the housing bill will be signed in the next 10 days.
5: We're delaying this. As you know, he has a window of time before he has to sign a bill, and he's going to use a little bit more of that window of time, and we're going to go through this together.
4: Angst over that housing bill and the Iran War Powers resolution that was passed with the help of some Senate Republicans turned into a shouting match on the Hill between GOP Senator Bill Cassidy and President Trump today. Cassidy later.
6: And so I make no apologies for standing up to the president, if you will, trying to demand that more information be shared with the Senate and more information be shared with the American people. I make no apologies for that.
4: After the dust-up, a spokesperson says Cassidy was briefed on the war in Iran in the White House Situation Room, per a spokesperson for the senator. A number of earthquakes across the globe today, a 5.6 magnitude in Northern California, a 6.9 along Japan's coast, but Venezuela experiencing the most damage, a pair of quakes, a 7.2, then a 7.5.
7: A devastating image is coming in from Venezuela following a massive earthquake that struck while many were home celebrating a public holiday. There are videos of collapsed buildings in Venezuela's capital city of Caracas as emergency crews

0: help to get the injured to the hospital. The U.S. Geological Survey saying the epicenter was located along the country's Caribbean coast. Melissa Adan, ABC News, Los Angeles.
1: 1 week since a cold storage warehouse fire began in California's Boyle Heights, the Los Angeles Fire Department says the fire has been knocked down. Meanwhile, in Allentown, Pennsylvania, firefighters there are now battling a massive fire in a commercial building. You're listening to ABC News.
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1: Gasoline prices have decreased an average of 49 cents a gallon in the last month as Iran tensions eased. The Texas summer camp where 25 children and two counselors died in last year's July 4th floods has filed for bankruptcy.
4: In documents filed with the U.S. Bankruptcy Court in Houston, the owners of Camp Mystic list assets of about $500,000 and debts that top $10 million. The facility is also named in lawsuits filed by families of the flood victims. The filing comes less than a week after state investigators found deficiencies in the camp's emergency and evacuation plans before catastrophic flooding struck last July 4th. Jim Ryan, ABC News.
1: The Postmaster General facing tough questions on Capitol Hill about a proposal to restrict mail-in voting.
5: Under a newly proposed rule, the Postal Service will refuse to deliver mail-in ballots in states that don't hand over a list of approved voters to the Trump administration. Postmaster General David Steiner told the Senate Homeland Security and Government Affairs Committee on Wednesday. Democrats lambasted the policy during the hearing, arguing the rule was unconstitutional and a, quote, backdoor way of trying to influence this election. Peter Horolambus, ABC News.
1: Owners of a Texas preserve are hoping to spot Gracie, a three-year-old giraffe who's been missing for nearly 2 weeks. Cedar Hollow Ranch says Gracie wandered into a part of the preserve that other giraffes previously avoided. Residents in the rural area have been asked to be on the lookout. Dave Packer, ABC News.
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6: Weather every 30 minutes on WFIR. Tonight we'll see increasing clouds with a low around 60. Thursday will be mostly sunny and hot with a high near 92. Thursday night turns partly cloudy with a low around 66. And a chance of showers and thunderstorms on Friday, mostly sunny and hot with a high near 95. Weather every 30 minutes on News Talk WFIR 107.3 FM. 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

0: 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Tonight, we'll see increasing clouds with a low around 60. Thursday will be mostly sunny and hot with a high near 92. Thursday night turns partly cloudy with a low around 66. And a chance of showers and thunderstorms on Friday, mostly sunny and hot with a high near 95. Weather every 30 minutes on News Talk WFIR 107.3 FM. 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

0: Robert in Yonkers, New York. Thank you for the call. And let's see, one more. Craig. Oh, Craig. Shoot. All right, Craig, you got to give me 10 seconds because the music's going to play. All right.
1: Yeah,
0: just put Craig back on hold because he didn't do it quick enough. All right, amigos. Big, big, big developments in a medical study that just came out. A very, very serious illness has, I think, been cured. We're going to get into that and a bunch of other things on the other side. It's the Mark Levin Show with me, Rich Valdez.
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12: President Trump backing off at the last minute, not signing the Bipartisan Housing Act passed by Congress, designed to bring down the cost of housing, saying Congress first needs to sign the Save America Act, which requires photo ID to vote. The president downplaying the housing bill.
13: Low interest rates will solve everything. We'll solve that. Now, despite that, we're doing well with housing.
12: Senate Minority Leader Chuck Schumer.
14: Trump's petty refusal to sign our bipartisan bill shows how reluctant he is to do anything that would help the American people.
12: The housing bill passing Congress with a veto-proof majority, it'll become law without the president's signature in 10 days. President Trump visiting senators on Capitol Hill Wednesday turned into a shouting match. The president miffed about four Republicans who broke ranks to vote for a war powers resolution on Iran. Senator Bill Cassidy was among them.
15: He did not particularly care for my comments. Raised his voice. I lost my temper. That's not appropriate. It's the Irish in me. But I, again, matched his tone and his vibe, and it went back and forth.
12: The Justice Department announcing one of the biggest healthcare fraud crackdowns ever. More than 450 people, $6 billion in alleged scams.
16: In one case, a nurse practitioner allegedly ran a $900 million scheme, billing Medicare for unnecessary skin grafts. Officials say she took that money and bought an $800,000 necklace, a Ferrari, and a luxury vacation. The FBI also announced two more suspects on its most wanted fraudsters list, allegedly connected to nearly

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9: ABC News, I'm Dave Packer. Two earthquakes measuring 7.2 and 7.5 hit Venezuela Wednesday night, collapsing buildings in the capital, Caracas. Rescue efforts are underway. President Trump backing off at the last minute, not signing the bipartisan Housing Act passed by Congress, designed to bring down the cost of housing, saying Congress first needs to sign the Save America Act, which requires photo ID to vote. And President Trump visiting senators on Capitol Hill Wednesday turned into a shouting match. The president miffed about four Republicans who broke ranks to vote for a war powers resolution on Iran. Senator Bill Cassidy was one of them.
10: The American people need to know more than we are being told. The Senate needs to know. And it does not appear, although I don't know for sure, that the course of this is going the way that we were told.
9: The Justice Department announcing one of its biggest health care fraud crackdowns ever. It involves more than 450 people and $6 billion in alleged scams. This is ABC News.
11: Weather every 30 minutes on WFIR. Today will be mostly sunny and hot with a high near 92. Tonight turns partly cloudy with a low around 66. A chance of showers and thunderstorms on Friday, mostly sunny and hot with a high near 95. And Saturday has a chance of showers, staying partly sunny and hot with a high near 93. Weather every 30 minutes on News Talk WFIR 107.3 FM. 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
1: We always knew going in that it was going to be a mess if we ever got a fire in this location.
0: Kaylee Guild of the Utah Division of Forestry, Fires, and State Land says an intense drought is depleting the lakes and reservoirs used by firefighting aircraft.
1: It sucks, but this is where we are at this point of the game.
0: Jim Ryan, ABC News.
2: Fox News, I'm Ted Lindner. The FIFA World Cup underway in major cities across the U.S., Mexico, and Canada. The U.S. men's team on a two-game winning streak. Speaking of supporters at Freedom 250's Great American State Fair Wednesday night, President Trump said it's like having a Super Bowl every day.
3: I know everyone joins me in wishing Team USA good luck in their match tomorrow against Turkey in Los Angeles.
2: The U.S. and Turkey kick off at SoFi Stadium Thursday night at 10 p.m. Eastern Time. And President Trump meeting with the Secretary General of the Alliance, Mark Rutte, at the White House. The president saying he just wants one thing from NATO.
4: I just want their loyalty. We don't need their money. We don't need anything. We have the most powerful military in the world by far. But I just want loyalty. You know, we're so loyal to them.
2: The meeting comes ahead of next month's NATO summit in Turkey. 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
8: From ABC News, I'm Dave Packer. Right now, rescue workers are searching for victims who may be trapped in a collapsed building in Caracas following twin earthquakes, magnitude 7.2 and 7.5. Some injuries have been reported after a 5.6 earthquake struck Northern California Wednesday, knocking out power and water service for thousands, causing widespread but seemingly minor damage. Dr. Lucy Jones with a PhD in seismology.
9: This is somewhat inland from it, but it's still part of the San Andreas system. In that region, this is the strongest earthquake that they've seen in at least the last 100 years.
8: After President Trump's surprise announcement Wednesday that he would not sign the 21st Century Road to Housing Act as planned, Speaker Mike Johnson set up a meeting with the president at the White House in the morning. On the agenda, that very housing bill and the Save America Act that Mr. Trump wants before he moves forward on the affordable housing legislation. The Louisiana Republican says he's confident both could be accomplished.
10: It is such a big priority for him and for us, and we're going to get right on that. We can do all these things, guys. You watch this every day. This is how the process plays out.
8: But that housing bill passing with a veto-proof majority, it could get across the finish line without the president's signature. General Christopher Donahue, the top U.S. Army commander in Europe and Africa, suddenly stepping down. Nearly two dozen senior military leaders have been removed or sidelined by Defense Secretary Pete Hegseth without explanation. President Trump Wednesday night made a rally-like speech at the Great American State Fair on the National Mall.
3: This evening, it's my honor to officially kick off the celebration with the Great American State Fair. It's going to be great. Going to be unbelievable.
8: It's a 16-day exposition celebrating America's 250th birthday with 150 exhibits from U.S. states and territories. Several artists were scheduled to perform but dropped out over fears of partisanship. You're listening to ABC News.
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0: NATO Secretary General Mark Rutte met with President Trump at the White House, crediting him with helping to boost European contributions to the alliance and praising his attacks on Iran.
1: And that would have been a threat to the region. It would have been a threat to the whole world. This is a country which is exporting chaos. It is exporting terrorism. And they were very near to getting their hands on the nuclear capability.
0: President Trump will attend a NATO summit in Turkey next month. Firefighters in Sanford, Maine, rescued a person stuck high up in a garbage truck after they fell asleep in a dumpster. A woman seen stealing a blue and orange decorated Knicks trash can has given it back.
2: On the day of the Knicks parade, the woman unceremoniously dumped an overflowing public waste basket onto the sidewalk, grabbed both ends, and walked off. Her employer, J.P. Morgan Chase, says she's no longer with the company. The bank did not say what her job was, but added she was not attending the parade in an official capacity. The sanitation department issued her two summonses, $75 for littering and $100 for impeding operations. The woman returned the trash can, and city sanitation posted a photo of it with the caption, "Home sweet home."
0: ABC's Aaron Katursky. What's as big as Jupiter but lighter than cotton candy? A pair of giant planets that astronomers recently discovered some 1,100 light years away. They're the biggest exoplanets found to have less density than cotton candy, making them the largest known planets of their size. Dave Packer, ABC News.
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4: Weather every 30 minutes on WFIR. Today will be mostly sunny and hot with a high near 92. Tonight turns partly cloudy with a low around 66. A chance of showers and thunderstorms on Friday, mostly sunny and hot with a high near 95. And Saturday has a chance of showers, staying partly sunny and hot with a high near 93. 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

0: Senator Bill Cassidy was on the receiving end and gave some back.
1: You have not told the American people what's going on. It was supposed to last 4 weeks. It's lasted 4 months. Our original objectives have not been achieved. And I want to know what's going on.
0: Bed Bath & Beyond is on the comeback trail 3 years after filing for bankruptcy. And if you've held on to one of the company's infamous blue coupons, the chain says it will still honor them. This is ABC News.
2: Weather every 30 minutes on WFIR. Today will be mostly sunny and hot with a high near 92. Tonight turns partly cloudy with a low around 66. A chance of showers and thunderstorms on Friday, mostly sunny and hot with a high near 95. And Saturday has a chance of showers, staying partly sunny and hot with a high near 93. Weather every 30 minutes on News Talk WFIR 107.3 FM. 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
3: While the world sleeps, the overnight is wide awake. 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From paranormal phenomena and UFOs to conspiracy theories and breaking news on the fringes of reality. If it's strange, you'll hear it here. 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

0: Extreme heat fueling more than 30 wildfires in the West. The Cottonwood Fire exploding in Utah, nearly doubling in size in just 24 hours.
1: ABC's Lee Goldberg. The Los Angeles Fire Department says a blaze that erupted on top of a cold storage warehouse last week is finally out. It's believed to have started on the solar panels. Well, it's a tall order. Some residents of Texas Hill Country are being asked to keep an eye out for an escaped giraffe.
2: Gracie had just arrived at a privately owned preserve, Cedar Hollow Ranch, about 100 miles west of San Antonio a month earlier. She's 3 years old. The owner, Vic Jones, says Gracie wandered into an area the other giraffes had previously avoided and ended up on the wrong side of the gate. The missing giraffe was reported to the Real County Sheriff's Office to put people on alert. Jones says the search area is extremely remote and the likelihood of Gracie encountering any humans is low.
1: ABC's Chuck Sievertson. The NHL has taken the first step toward expansion in Texas, agreeing to terms with billionaire Dan Friedkin to explore a possible franchise in Houston or Austin. Dave Packer, ABC News.
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4: Weather every 30 minutes on WFIR. Today will be mostly sunny and hot with a high near 92. Tonight turns partly cloudy with a low around 66. A chance of showers and thunderstorms on Friday, mostly sunny and hot with a high near 95. And Saturday has a chance of showers, staying partly sunny and hot with a high near 93. 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
5: The driver of the car that crashed through the front of a home, killing a 76-year-old woman, says his Tesla was in autopilot mode. Tesla refutes that. For the woman's family,
6: we're still in a fact-finding mode.
5: Attorney Chris Adkins says the car itself may provide the answers, and he wants Tesla to preserve all the data sent from the car back to the company at the time of the crash.
6: Mainly, we're alleging a product defect and a failure to warn on Tesla's part.
5: And negligence on the part of the driver, 44-year-old Michael Butler. Jim Ryan, ABC News.

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8: ABC News, I'm Dave Packer. Two earthquakes measuring 7.2 and 7.5 hit Venezuela Wednesday night, collapsing buildings in the capital, Caracas. Rescue efforts are underway. President Trump backing off at the last minute, not signing the bipartisan Housing Act passed by Congress, designed to bring down the cost of housing, saying Congress first needs to sign the Save America Act, which requires photo ID to vote. And President Trump visiting senators on Capitol Hill Wednesday turned into a shouting match. The president miffed about four Republicans who broke ranks to vote for a war powers resolution on Iran. Senator Bill Cassidy was one of them.
9: The American people need to know more than we are being told. The Senate needs to know. And it does not appear, although I don't know for sure, that the course of this is going the way that we were told.
8: The Justice Department announcing one of its biggest health care fraud crackdowns ever. It involves more than 450 people and $6 billion in alleged scams. This is ABC News.
10: Weather every 30 minutes on WFIR. Today will be mostly sunny and hot with a high near 92. Tonight turns partly cloudy with a low around 66. A chance of showers and thunderstorms on Friday, mostly sunny and hot with a high near 95. And Saturday has a chance of showers, staying partly sunny and hot with a high near 93. Weather every 30 minutes on News Talk WFIR 107.3 FM. 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
1: Owners of a Texas preserve are hoping to spot Gracie, a three-year-old giraffe who's been missing for nearly 2 weeks. Cedar Hollow Ranch says Gracie wandered into a part of the preserve that other giraffes previously avoided. Residents of the rural area have been asked to be on the lookout. Dave Packer, ABC News.
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3: Weather every 30 minutes on WFIR. Today will be mostly sunny and hot with a high near 92. Tonight turns partly cloudy with a low around 66. A chance of showers and thunderstorms on Friday, mostly sunny and hot with a high near 95. And Saturday has a chance of showers, staying partly sunny and hot with a high near 93. Weather every 30 minutes on News Talk WFIR 107.3 FM. 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
4: Gonzalo Torre, David Epstein.
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6: No one really expected something like this to happen, and the most that we can do is focus on the future, on things that we can do so that nothing like this ever happens again.
5: Devin Gonzalez lived in the Champlain Towers and survived the collapse. Her father did not. Jim Ryan, ABC News.

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6: ABC News, I'm Dave Packer. Two earthquakes measuring 7.1 and 7.5 hit Venezuela tonight, collapsing buildings in the capital, Caracas. Rescue efforts are underway. Angst over a bipartisan housing affordability bill that the president did not sign, and the Iran War Powers resolution that was passed with the help of some Senate Republicans. It turned into a shouting match on the Hill between GOP Senator Bill Cassidy and President Trump today. Cassidy later.
7: And so I make no apologies for standing up to the president, if you will, trying to demand that more information be shared with the Senate and more information be shared with the American people. I make no apologies for that.
6: 1 week since a cold storage warehouse fire began in California's Boyle Heights, the Los Angeles Fire Department says that the fire has been knocked down. Meanwhile, in Allentown, Pennsylvania, firefighters there are now battling a massive fire at a commercial building. This is ABC News.
8: Weather every 30 minutes on WFIR. Today will be mostly sunny and hot with a high near 92. Tonight turns partly cloudy with a low around 66. A chance of showers and thunderstorms on Friday, mostly sunny and hot with a high near 95. And Saturday has a chance of showers, staying partly sunny and hot with a high near 93. Weather every 30 minutes on News Talk WFIR 107.3 FM. 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
3: News. I'm Sue Guzman. Secretary of State Marco Rubio says the U.S. is sending search teams, medical resources, and humanitarian aid to Venezuela after a pair of powerful earthquakes. Acting President Delcy Rodriguez says at least 32 people are dead, 700 injured.

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1: Weather every 30 minutes on WFIR. Today will be mostly sunny and hot with a high near 92. Tonight turns partly cloudy with a low around 66. A chance of showers and thunderstorms on Friday, mostly sunny and hot with a high near 95. And Saturday has a chance of showers, staying partly sunny and hot with a high near 93. 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
2: In documents filed with the U.S. Bankruptcy Court in Houston, the owners of Camp Mystic list assets of about $500,000 and debts that top $10 million. The facility is also named in lawsuits filed by families of the flood victims. The filing comes less than a week after state investigators found deficiencies in the camp's emergency and evacuation plans before catastrophic flooding struck last July 4th. Jim Ryan, ABC News.
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2: Fox News, I'm Ted Linder. Tragedy in Venezuela as a pair of powerful earthquakes have rocked the country. A magnitude 7.2 quake struck first, roughly 100 miles west of Caracas, followed by a 7.5 magnitude quake just minutes later, according to the U.S. Geological Survey. Acting Venezuelan President Rodriguez says at least 32 people are dead and over 700 injured. President Trump posting on Truth Social saying the U.S. stands ready, willing, and able to help. And the president meeting with the Secretary General of the Alliance, Mark Rutte, at the White House on Wednesday. The president saying he just wants one thing from NATO.
3: I just want their loyalty. We don't need their money. We don't need anything. We have the most powerful military in the world by far. But I just want loyalty. You know, we're so loyal to them.
2: Wednesday's meeting comes ahead of next month's NATO summit in Turkey. 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
5: 50 miles outside Salt Lake City, the Iron Fire has consumed more than 24,000 acres. South of that, the Cottonwood Fire is scorching the earth and darkening the sky.
6: We always knew going in that it was going to be a mess if we ever got a fire in this location.
5: Kaylee Guild of the Utah Division of Forestry, Fires, and State Land says an intense drought is depleting the lakes and reservoirs used by firefighting aircraft.
6: It sucks, but this is where we are at this point of the game.
5: Jim Ryan, ABC News.
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10: Weather every 30 minutes on WFIR. Today will be mostly sunny and hot with a high near 92. Tonight turns partly cloudy with a low around 66. A chance of showers and thunderstorms on Friday, mostly sunny and hot with a high near 95. And Saturday has a chance of showers, staying partly sunny and hot with a high near 93. 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
11: Will be charged with two counts of murder in connection with the deaths of her children.
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13: Can you get someone over here now to 325 Gretna Green? 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
1: First round of the NBA draft Tuesday. No big surprises. Taken first overall by the Wizards, A.J. Dabonsa from BYU. Then the Jazz went with Darren Peterson from Kansas. The Grizzlies took Cameron Boozer from Duke. The Bulls went with Caleb Wilson. The Clippers took Keaton Wagler. Three players from national champion Michigan drafted among the first 12 picks, including Merez Johnson Jr., who went to the Mavericks, now coached by former Michigan coach Dusty May. World Cup, Colombia advanced to the knockout round with a 1-0 win over the Democratic Republic of Congo. Cristiano Ronaldo scored twice. Portugal 5-0 over Uzbekistan. England and Ghana scoreless. Croatia beat Panama 1-0. That's your sports on the Fox News Rundown. Jared Max, Fox News.
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3: Now, the Major League Baseball Chief Communications Officer, Pat Courtney, decided to issue a warning to the Giants following the verses written on their hats. The writing on the cap violates our rules and consistent with normal practice. We have warned the players about future violations. Oh, shut up. Isn't it amazing? This is what we worry about in this country. This is the greatest country in the history of the world. We're not worrying about bombs exploding. We're not worrying about beheadings in the street. We're not worried about, in fact, not one child, at least this is according to Clay Travis, has ever starved to death in our country. This is what we're worried about right here. Major League Baseball players wearing a hat with a Bible verse on. For OutKicks, don't at me. I'm Dan Dockich, and this is Fox News Rundown.
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5: Joe Concha.
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6: America is patently awesome. That is according to those visiting the country for the World Cup. Hi, everyone. I'm Joe Concha. Yes, there are several polls out there showing a huge divide between who is proud of this country and who is not. In 2001, for example, 25 years ago, 90% of Republicans were very proud to be Americans. 85% of Democrats were also proud to be Americans. This was before 9/11. In 2026, the number of Republicans has stayed exactly the same at that 90% level in terms of being proud to live in this country. But among Democrats, it's less than 3 in 10, 29%. If there is another word for pathetic, I'd love to hear it, because that's exactly what this described. I am certain there are plenty of people under the Obama administration or under the Clinton administration who were proud to be Americans, regardless of party, obviously based on that poll we just read from 2001 when Clinton was still in office. But now, Democrats are the angry party, the petulant party, the party that blames all of their problems on government and the system instead of their own choices as individuals, as humans. And their hatred for Donald Trump obviously guides much of that sentiment. And it's a whole bowl of wrong that even on our country's 250th anniversary, that one quarter of Democrats, according to the same poll, will fly a flag to celebrate America. Nine words. If you don't like it here, get out, please, and find that utopia somewhere else that does not exist in other parts of the world. I'm Joe Concha.
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10: Well, good morning to you. Welcome into Thursday. It is June 25th. Weather for today, sunny. The heat is back on. We get a high at about 91. Later on tonight, it's partly cloudy. Overnight low 66. Sunny tomorrow. Slight chance of a shower, storm 94. And then partly sunny on Saturday and about a 60% chance of some rain and storms. High of 91. Right now, fair 60 degrees, no traffic issues at the moment. WFIR, Roanoke, 6 o'clock, ABC News.
11: From ABC News, I'm Sherry Preston. Powerful back-to-back earthquakes hitting Venezuela. At least 32 people have been killed, hundreds are injured. And as ABC's Sophie Flay reports, the search for those trapped continues.
12: Crowds gathering around collapsed

0: Rome called on her Senate colleagues to pay attention to their constituents' concerns about data centers.
1: There is an opportunity for us in 2027 to get this completely right. And a lot of us are going to have legislation to that effect to make sure that their voices are being reflected in our legislature and in the bills that we put forward.
0: Lawmakers will return to Richmond on Monday to consider budget amendments put forward by Governor Spanberger. Clark Palmer, WFIR News.
2: Coming up, Roanoke Valley lawmakers responding to the Flock Raven audio sensors being at unauthorized locations. I'm Joey Self.
3: Hey, Diamond. Ian Price still ahead. The family of a missing 16-year-old is asking for help finding him.
4: A comfortable start to the day today with temperatures in the lower 60s and a mix of sun and clouds. Humidity stays low this morning but will gradually increase through the afternoon. It will be warmer today with highs reaching into the upper 80s and lower 90s. Looking ahead to the weekend, warm conditions continue with the chances for afternoon shower and thunderstorms from Friday through Sunday. It won't be a total washout, but rather the typical summertime pattern of scattered showers and storms. We're also monitoring the potential for heat wave next week, with high temperatures possibly approaching the triple-digit mark.
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3: Joey, State Senator David Suderline and Delegate Joe McNamara have responded to Roanoke City's announcement of the installation of surveillance listening devices at unauthorized locations, saying in a memo that the unauthorized placement of equipment near private homes without notifying residents is a colossal administrative failure and a serious constitutional issue. They also articulated those thoughts in a June 10th letter sent to the Roanoke City Council. The two Roanoke Valley lawmakers say City Council and other local governments should fully reconsider the deployment of those automated networks. Councilman Nick Hagan, who first learned of the problem from a Reddit post, tells WDBJ7 the breakdown raises serious questions about oversight, since the devices remain in a constant listening standby mode.
6: Anytime you have that type of thing where there is obviously a breakdown in communication, one, puts the city itself at risk. Two, from a legal perspective, as well as just kind of rule of law, like what are we doing if ordinances that council passes aren't actually followed?
3: The city says vendor Flock is covering the cost of removing and reinstalling the misplaced devices, and that contracts with the company were actually signed back in November, months before council's April vote on encroachment permits. The largest legislative housing package in decades, the Road to Housing Act, was passed by veto-proof margins in Congress and was all set for a signing ceremony yesterday in a rare demonstration of bipartisanship, until President Trump called the event off, saying Congress must first pass the SAVE Act. A Virginia U.S. senator still believes the bill designed to make home ownership more affordable will prevail. More from WFIR's Gene Marano.
7: The SAVE Act, largely supported by Republicans, would require proof of citizenship for voter registration in federal elections. Lawmakers on both sides of the aisle do not support the SAVE Act, saying it puts too much of a burden on people to collect that documentation, comparing it to voter suppression. U.S. Senator Tim Kaine yesterday.
8: The way most of us are interpreting this is it's just a temper tantrum. And instead of inviting the bipartisan leadership down to celebrate, hey, we did a good job together, we're making housing more affordable for people, he's kind of having a temper tantrum. But the bill should still become law. That's my expectation.
7: The bill could still become law without the president's signature 10 days from his passage. Kaine says it's a good start towards addressing the affordable housing shortage in the country.
8: Ending bias in the appraisal process, putting limitations on the ability of private equity to purchase single-family homes, because that phenomenon then tends to price out families that want to buy those homes. A whole series of steps that will be taken to increase housing supply, and in the increasing of the supply to bring down costs.
7: Kaine's fellow Democratic U.S. Senator from Virginia, Mark Warner, has several pieces of legislation that made it into the final 21st Century Road to Housing Act. Gene Marano, WFIR News.
3: The owner and director of a Roanoke kitten rescue have reached plea deals in an animal neglect case. Kayla Campbell and Ian Yeager were each convicted of one felony count of animal cruelty and sentenced to 5 years in prison, suspended after serving 30 days on weekends. Both are barred from owning companion animals for life and must pay nearly $4,500 each in restitution. Investigators found 45 cats at a home last year, many suffering from parvovirus and other treatable illnesses. Two cats were found dead. Temporary parking restrictions are in effect on Old Catawba Road near McAfee Knob.

0: through July 2nd due to a bridge replacement project on Bradshaw Road. Hikers are encouraged to use the McAfee Knob Trailhead parking lot or take advantage of a free shuttle running this weekend, June 26th through the 28th. Live in the WFIR News Center, I'm Ian Price.
1: 6:11 on the way, a new state historical market to be unveiled at Montauk County, honoring the Transamerica Bicycle Trail. Coming up in sports, new athletic director announced yesterday at Virginia Tech. Also, some Carolina League baseball action from last night. Salem Ridgehacks had the bats going last night, and they also got a great pitching performance from Leighton Finley. All that and more ahead. WFIR, depend on it.
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8: If you see an accident, call the WFIR traffic line, 527-7979.
1: It's going to be sunny today with a high of 91, heat and humidity return. Right now it's 60 degrees and fair. Back over to Ian Price.
0: Joey, the family of a missing 16-year-old from Giles County is asking for help finding him. Cameron Cromer was last confirmed seen June 15th in Narrows, with a possible sighting in Christiansburg 3 days later. Anyone with information has to call the Giles County Sheriff's Office. Amazon's Prime Day event is bringing a wave of online shopping activity this week. Julie Wheeler, president of the Better Business Bureau serving Western Virginia, says shoppers should take time to compare offers before buying.
9: The big thing is they have extended it to more days. There's also more items, you know, for sale. It's also a bigger event. But what we've seen is other retailers hopping on that bandwagon and offering deals or sales, you know, and promoting their products to get the sales while people are out looking. So it's just a time to, you know, pay attention when if you're making purchases and make sure you're getting the best deal you can get.
0: Wheeler says outdoor items like grills and patio furniture often see bigger discounts this time of year because retailers know demand can slow once the weather changes. Prime Day deals run through tomorrow. A new state historical marker will be unveiled Monday in Botetourt County, honoring the Transamerica Bicycle Trail. The trail's 1976 debut tour stretched more than 4,000 miles from Yorktown to Oregon and passed through Botetourt County. The dedication ceremony begins at 8 a.m. at the marker site on Catawba Road in Daleville. The public is welcome. Organizers recommend bringing a lawn chair since there will be no seating provided. You're never more than 10 minutes from local news. Mornings here on WFIR. I'm Ian Price.
1: Good morning. It is 6:15. Time now for sports this morning. We begin with basketball. And the NBA draft wrapping up last night with the second round. Virginia Tech's Tobin Awal was selected by Dallas. And UVA's Ugonna Oyenzo by Detroit. Reports say guard Austin Reeves is re-signing with the Lakers. It's going to be a four-year contract. WNBA last night, Minnesota beat Washington 78-76. And it was Phoenix over Indiana. Final there was 111-109. Baseball, Carolina League behind home runs from Adonis Guzman and Andrew Musette. Salem beat Myrtle Beach 5-4. Ridgehacks starting pitcher Leighton Finley struck out 10 over five innings for a new career high. Hickory over Hill City 7-4. Appalachian League, Pulaski and Johnson City tied at 5. Major League Baseball, Colorado v. Boston 8-6. Angels by Baltimore 7-6. Yankees over Detroit 4-2. Philly edging out Washington 5-4. San Diego beat Atlanta 5-2. Hockey, the SPHL has announced that PD has been fully approved for league membership for the upcoming season. The Ice Cats will play in Florence, South Carolina. The NHL draft starting up tomorrow in Buffalo. Toronto has the first pick. Washington picks 16th and 18th in the first round. Carolina 31st. In other news, speaking of the Caps, Buffalo has traded forward Alex Tuck to Washington. Tuck had 33 goals for the Sabres just this past season. In golf, the Travelers Championship teeing off this morning in Connecticut. Soccer World Cup winners Wednesday include Brazil and Mexico. The U.S. will play Turkey tonight in the final match in group play. Game starts at 10 p.m. Eastern from California. Speaking of which, supporters at Freedom 250's Great American State Fair Wednesday, President Trump says the World Cup is like having a Super Bowl every day with games all over the U.S.
10: I know everyone joins me in wishing Team USA good luck in their match against Turkey in Los Angeles. They're doing great.
1: NASCAR, the Cup Series is set to roll Sunday. That'll be at Sonoma Raceway out in California. Well, during a press conference yesterday, Brian White was formally introduced as the next AD of Virginia Tech, succeeding with Babcock. White previously served as athletics director of Florida Atlantic and says being able to work with the new head football coach, James Franklin, was one reason that he accepted the job.
11: I think Coach Franklin's, you know, an elite, one of the very best coaches in the country. To me, that he's going to win a national championship at Virginia Tech, and I want to be a part of it, and I want to help him do it. And that fires me up.
1: White, who signed a five-year deal that will pay him $1.6 million annually, says he wants to bring in resources that will help Virginia Tech compete for championships in all sports. His brother Danny is the AD at the University of Tennessee. While Brian White was at mid-major Florida Atlantic, the 2023 men's basketball team made it to the Final Four in the NCAA men's basketball tournament. You're up to date with sports. WFIR.
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1: No traffic issues to start. Partly cloudy. We're at 60 degrees.
12: Another beautiful but slightly warmer Thursday. I'm First Alert meteorologist Caroline Matheny.
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13: A state senator who represents parts of Northern Virginia wants colleagues to listen to their constituents and crack down on data centers. I'm WFIR's Claude Palmer.
14: It's been one of Senator Tim Kaine's longtime quests, resolutions clarifying that only Congress can declare war and that any military action against another country must have the approval of lawmakers. Kaine finally realized his goal this week. I'm WFIR's Gene Marano.
1: Background checks for the private sale of firearms in Virginia will resume July 1st. A Lynchburg judge dissolved the injunction that had repeatedly halted those checks since October, effectively closing what's been dubbed the Lynchburg loophole. The head of the Virginia Citizens Defense League, which had challenged the law, says the fight isn't over. As we count down to America's 250th birthday, join us this morning at 8:50 for the third installment of our VA 250 series. All right, money monitor now. Business headlines. Wall Street, the S&P fell 0.1%. The Dow added 0.4%. The Nasdaq fell 0.4%. U.S. gas prices have decreased an average of 49 cents a gallon in the last month as expectations rose for an end to the war with Iran, but they're not falling fast enough for President Trump. Trump wants to stave off the economic fallout of the war, and he's accused oil companies of keeping gas prices high. Speaking of which, regular gas on average for our region starting out the morning down 3 cents from yesterday at $3.66.
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2: The major averages finishing mixed and choppy trading on Wednesday, with chip stocks leading the retreat as investors rotate out of tech on concerns over debt-funded AI spending. The Dow up 182 points, the Nasdaq lower by 110, S&P 500 down 7. After the closing bell, Micron Technology reported blockbuster third-quarter results that topped analyst estimates. The memory chip maker has been one of the biggest beneficiaries of the AI boom. In terms of selecting the right stocks to buy in this current trading environment, Adam Johnson of the Bullseye American Ingenuity Fund says,
3: "So I try to focus on valuation, the price you pay for the growth you get. So you just have to know your valuations. Know your companies, know your valuations, pick your spots."
2: Inflation data comes this morning with the release of the Fed's preferred inflation gauge, the Personal Consumption Expenditures Price Index for May. That's your Fox Business Report. I'm Hillary Barsky, invested in you.
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7: We're starting off the day with comfortable temperatures in the upper 50s and lower 60s with a mix of sun and clouds. Humidity is staying low for now, but by this afternoon, you may notice a slightly more muggy feeling. This afternoon will be warmer than yesterday, with highs topping out in the upper 80s and lower 90s. We stay dry for now, but Friday afternoon will bring your typical summer shower and thunderstorm chances. This shower and storm chance continues through the weekend, Saturday and Sunday. It will not be a total washout of a weekend, but be aware you could see a pop-up shower or storm in the afternoon. We dry up heading into Monday, with temperatures staying relatively tame over the weekend in the lower 90s and into Monday. However, as we head into the rest of the week, a heat wave appears to be arriving into the region, with higher humidity and temperatures getting into the mid to upper 90s, even nearing the triple digits. From WDBJ 7, I'm First Alert Meteorologist Caroline Matheny on WFIR.
8: Right now it is fair. We're at 58 degrees. The Army's commander of its forces in Europe and Africa unexpectedly stepping down after just 18 months at the job. The Army confirming late Tuesday that General Christopher Donahue, commanding general of the U.S. Army, Europe and Africa, and commander of NATO's Allied Land Command, will relinquish his command July 2nd. Donahue was famously the last American soldier to leave Afghanistan in 2021. He's the latest in a line of nearly two dozen top military leaders to either retire or depart their jobs early under the leadership of Defense Secretary Pete Hegseth. Millions of Americans across the Great Plains and central U.S. bracing now for flash flooding.
9: Forecasters are monitoring this developing threat for those regions for repeated rounds of tropical downpours that could span more than 700 miles. There's a level 2 out of 4 flood risk from Nebraska to western Florida because of already saturated soils from heavy rains. Areas such as St. Louis and Oklahoma City are under a severe threat. The flash flood threat will persist through Thursday and across parts of Kansas and Missouri by Friday, where rain totals could range from 1 to 2 inches. Despite the severe wet weather, though, it may be a welcome gift, as many cities across the central U.S. have experienced extreme drought. Sue Guzman, Fox News.
8: Well, it's Virginia DMV Star City Motor Madness, presented by Berglund Automotive, tomorrow with a party at the Virginia Museum of Transportation, 5 to 9, and a car show Saturday in downtown Roanoke, 10 to 4. Details, starcitymotormadness.com.
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2: If I were to ask you what makes for a good night's sleep, you'd probably say a dark, quiet room, not too many things on your mind. 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Temperature may be one of the most underappreciated factors in sleep. That's according to the Senior Vice President of Research and Scientific Affairs at the National Sleep Foundation. We often hear about lights and screens and stress, but even modest changes in temperature and airflow can influence both how quickly you fall asleep and how deeply you stay asleep. Most experts will recommend a room temperature of 60 to 67 degrees Fahrenheit. You might also experiment with your sheets and what you actually wear to bed. Play around a bit and see what improves your sleep. You might be delightfully surprised. I'm Dr. Sanjay Gupta, helping you live a better life.
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7: 4,000 Waymo vehicles running the fifth-generation automated driving system are being recalled because a software might cause the self-driving vehicles to go through closed construction zones. According to a recall report, the vehicle might enter and drive at speed in freeway construction zones because the cars are failing to recognize the construction zones, or the cars are prioritizing avoiding other freeway hazards. Waymo first identified the problem after 6 incidents in Phoenix, and later there were 7 more in San Francisco. Waymo is currently working on a remedy and has restricted its vehicles from freeway driving. Alex Stone, EBC News.
8: The Brett Baer Minute.
9: In Congress, the War Powers Act was passed by the Senate. It's already passed the House. This restricts, or would send a message of restricting, further military action in Iran. It is non-binding. Fox News senior congressional correspondent Chad Pergram.
10: The idea that you have enough Republicans now in the Senate to try to rebuke the president on this issue. They don't like how the war has gone. They understand that things are supposedly winding down. They appreciate the fact that they seem to have some sort of an agreement, although there are lots of questions about that. But, you know, it indicates kind of the direction this has been going for a while. And this was not anything that, you know, people should look at from an, you know, saying, oh, they're just, you know, getting on the record or something like this. This was engineered by Chuck Schumer, the Democratic leader, to put them on the record the night before the president was going to come to the Capitol and meet with most Senate Republicans over lunch.
11: I'm Brett Baer. We'll see you next time.
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13: And good morning. Coming up on 6:30 at WFIR. Morning commute traffic underway. Nothing to slow you down that we can tell. If you come across anything, let us know. We'll pass it along so everybody can get to work safely. Top local stories now, just a couple of minutes.
14: I'm Clark Palmer, a Northern Virginia State Senator, wants lawmakers to listen and act on constituent concerns regarding data centers during the next General Assembly session.
15: I'm Gene Rano, a Virginia U.S. Senator, still believes a bill designed to make home ownership more affordable will prevail, even though the president canceled the signing ceremony yesterday.
13: Well, I tell you what, we had a beautiful day yesterday, lower humidity, sun was out. That's all going to change today. Humidity's back, so is the heat, 91, sunny. Partly cloudy tonight, 66. We'll have a 20% chance of a storm tomorrow, otherwise sunny and 94. 60% chance of showers and storms Saturday. And a high at about 91. Right now it's 58. And we do have fair conditions, few clouds. Currently 6:30. Let's get an update on the headlines. ABC News.
16: ABC News, I'm Sherry Preston. Two strong earthquakes hammering Venezuela within seconds of each other. That's what it sounded like when the first hit the airport. The first quake, 7.2. The second, even stronger, magnitude 7.5. Venezuela's president just announcing the death toll has leapt to at least 164 people. Nearly 1,000 are hurt, and both those numbers are expected to go up. Tensions running hot in Washington, D.C. after President Trump went into a meeting with Senate Republicans, including some who had voted in favor of a war powers resolution. One of them, Louisiana Senator Bill Cassidy. ABC's Karen Hua in Washington.
17: Cassidy, who recently lost his reelection bid, admits losing his temper.
18: I'm not going to be bullied. I'm trying to get answers for the American people.
17: The meeting was held after Trump abruptly canceled plans to sign a bipartisan affordable housing bill.
16: Europe still slammed by deadly heat. Paris saw daytime temperatures over 100. This is ABC News.
12: This is the Roanoke Valley's Morning News with Joey Self on WFIR Roanoke.
13: And good morning, 6:31. Right now we have fair skies, 58 degrees.
19: A beautiful day today, but shower and storm chances return this weekend, and next week really brings on the heat.
13: Top local story, another Virginia state senator says lawmakers must listen and act on constituent concerns regarding data centers during the next General Assembly session. With a story, WFIR's Clark Palmer.
14: A budget proposal approved by the General Assembly this week calls for data centers to pay $1.2 billion in energy taxes that will go to the general fund. Budget negotiators in the House of Delegates look to keep those tax exemptions for data centers in place until 2035, while members of the state Senate push to have them end sooner. Prince William, Democratic State Senator Danica Rome, who wanted to eliminate the tax breaks, said the budget proposal is a good start.
20: Something that does at least give us the opportunity to address major policy considerations that this legislature needs to deal with, including, rightfully so, having the Joint Subcommittee on Tax Policy, as opposed to a new commission, deal with the policy issues around taxation for data centers.
14: Rome says she will reintroduce legislation to eliminate data center tax breaks during the next General Assembly session.
20: I don't know what it will take for us to get both branches of government here outside of the courts to really understand and grapple with the urgency and the demand that our constituents are raising across the Commonwealth right now to do something significant and major to get, as the JLARC report described, this uncontrolled demand under control.
14: Rome took a moment to thank State Senate President Louise Lucas for holding town hall meetings across the Commonwealth, allowing residents to speak out against data centers. Clark Palmer, WFIR News.
13: On the way, background checks for the private sale of firearms in Virginia will resume next week. I'm Joey Self.
21: A dime, Ian Price, still ahead. New court records show the Vinton home, where 59 cats died in a fire last weekend, had prior animal-related charges.
19: A comfortable start to the day today, waking up with temperatures in the lower 60s with a mix of sun and clouds. Humidity remains low to start, but gradually on the rise this afternoon. Highs are warmer today, topping out in the upper 80s and lower 90s. Heading into the weekend, we will be staying warm with afternoon shower and storm chances Friday through Sunday. Not a total washout, but typical summer storm chances. We have our eye on next week for a potential heat wave with high temperatures near triple digits. From WBBJ 7, I'm meteorologist Caroline Matheny on WFIR.
13: All right, traffic looks good. We're at 58 degrees. We send it over to Ian Price.
21: Joey, background checks for the private sale of firearms in Virginia will resume July 1st. A Lynchburg judge dissolved the injunction that had repeatedly halted those checks since October, effectively closing what's been dubbed the Lynchburg loophole. The ruling clears the way for HB 1525, which raised the legal age to buy handguns to 21 to take full effect. Governor Spanberger and Attorney General Jay Jones both praised the decision. The head of the Virginia Citizens Defense League, which had challenged the law, says the fight is not over. A Salem High School graduate has won a $5,000 environmental scholarship from the Kiwanis Club of Roanoke. Kai Alexander Weiss, a rising junior studying forestry at Virginia Tech, has researched using fungi to control invasive plants and how a warming climate affects red spruce growth. He plans to build a career in sustainable timber procurement in the Appalachian region after graduating in 2028. Governor Spanberger is rolling out changes meant to improve the Virginia Department of Corrections. During a press conference earlier this week, Governor Spanberger announced reforms made by her administration to increase the safety of corrections officers, staff, and incarcerated individuals, and increase transparency and accountability at Virginia Department of Corrections facilities. Spanberger says changes put in place shortly after she took office have produced positive results.
0: From January through May of this year, compared to the same period of time last year, serious

0: inmate on staff assaults decreased by 56%. Use of force across all DOC facilities decreased by 39%. Full lockdowns decreased by 27%. Confirmed overdoses decreased by 47%. The number of individuals in restorative housing units decreased by 20%.
1: Spanberger says her administration has established a code of ethics within the Department of Corrections, created and mandated new use of force training, and appointed a fully aligned leadership team. Better Business Bureau is urging shoppers to be cautious while looking for Prime Day deals online. Julie Wheeler, president of the BBB serving Western Virginia, says bargain hunting should start with checking the seller.
2: If you want to do your homework, because there are price matches that other retailers have, but there's also bargains or other deals that are out there. Unfortunately, there's also a lot of bad guys trying to take advantage by posting stuff in your social media about what looks like a great deal, but it's a fake website and it's not a legitimate opportunity to make a purchase.
1: Wheeler also recommends using a credit card instead of a debit card when shopping online because disputed purchases may be easier to challenge. She says fake shipping notices are another common tactic during major sales events. Prime Day started on Tuesday and ends tomorrow. City of Salem has opened a survey asking residents about their housing conditions and challenges. Survey is the first step toward applying for a state planning grant that would fund a citywide housing study. It will remain open for several months while the city awaits word on its grant application. Live in the WFIR News Center, I'm Ian Price.
3: 6:37 on the way, no additional charges right now, but the couple who had 59 cats die in a fire had prior animal-related charges. Latest on that on the way. Health check coming up, and on the way in sports, a Hokie and a Cavalier taken in the NBA draft last night. WFIR, depend on it.
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3: Weather for today, we turn sunny and 91. Next chance of a shower, storm, a slight chance by tomorrow afternoon. Right now it's 58 degrees. Back over to Ian Price.
1: Joey, new court records show the Vinton home where 59 cats died in a fire last weekend had prior animal-related charges. Casey Giles received a court summons in February for animal overcrowding and nuisance violations at the same Gunn Avenue address where authorities had found at least 30 animals at the time. Town code limits households to 4 animals. Vinton police confirm investigators were aware of the prior charges as they continue investigating the fire. No additional charges have been announced as of yet. It's been one of Senator Tim Kaine's longtime requests, resolutions clarifying that only Congress, not the President of the United States, can declare war, and that any military action against another country past the 60-day emergency designation must have the approval of lawmakers. Kaine finally realized his goal this week, as WFIR's Gene Marano reports.
9: Various versions of the War Powers Resolution Act introduced by Kaine after President Trump authorized strikes against Iran over its nuclear stockpile in February were voted down in the U.S. Senate, so Kaine shifted gears this week.
10: Instead of calling up a Senate bill, I called up the House version, and we passed it yesterday on a 50 to 48 vote. What this means is for the first time in the history of the War Powers Act, it was passed in 1973, both houses of Congress have looked a president in the eye and said, your war is illegal and you got to stop it until Congress authorizes it. And that's a big deal. And it's especially a big deal that it was done by two Republican houses.
9: With the War Powers Resolution concerning Iran now approved by both GOP-led chambers in Congress on Monday, Kane says it has more legal standing.
10: The president has said over and over again, if I don't like the outcome of the negotiation, we'll just start bombing again. If the president were to start up the war again, this clear rebuke by Congress saying the war is illegal will lead to immediate court action. And our position would be Congress has the power to declare war under Article 1, not the president.
9: Senator Kane says with the war in Iran not exactly going the way the president envisioned it, he might be looking for an off-ramp, and the War Powers Resolution Act might provide some cover. Gene Marano, WFIR News.
1: A grant secured by United Way of Virginia's Blue Ridge has helped fund upgrades at the Rocky Mount Community Park, with more than 30 nature-themed interpretive signs now added to a paved nature trail there. Kiana Price-Marshall is Vice President of Advancement for the Roanoke-based United Way chapter.
11: United Way of Virginia's Blue Ridge is excited to partner with the town of Rocky Mount on this incredible opportunity to get people outside, enjoy nature, learn more, further enjoy the Rocky Mount Community Park, and have an educational experience. Hopefully encourages some curiosity, appreciation for nature, and just to enjoy a healthy outdoor activity.
1: Rocky Mount town leaders celebrated the new trail signage with an event yesterday. You're never more than 10 minutes from local news. Mornings here on WFIR. I'm Ian Price.
3: The Roanoke Valley's Morning News Health Check. 642 Americans reveal what public health policies are most important to them in a Fox News poll. Let's get more now in this edition of our 640 Health Check.
12: In a Fox News poll of over 1,000 voters, 45% say they approve of the job Health and Human Services Secretary Robert F. Kennedy Jr. is doing. 54% say they disapprove. 89% say it's important for the government to focus on improving food safety. 88% say the same about lowering food costs, and 85% about expanding access to healthy foods. Roughly 6 in 10 voters, 65%, say they support banning flavored nicotine products like vapes. And 60% of those polled favor banning social media for children under the age of 16. The survey comes as nations including Australia, Spain, and the UK have recently moved to restrict platforms for minors, citing mental health concerns. Kristen Goodwin, Fox News.
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3: All right, good morning. It is 6:43. Time now for sports at WFIR. Let's begin with basketball. The NBA draft wrapped up last night, and Virginia Tech's Toby LaWall was selected by Dallas. UVA's Ugonna Oyenso by Detroit. Reports saying guard Austin Reeves will re-sign with the Lakers. It is a four-year contract. WNBA, Minnesota beat Washington, 78-76. Phoenix over Indiana, 111-109. Baseball in the Carolina League last night, behind home runs from Adonis Guzman and Andrew Musset. Salem beat Myrtle Beach 5-4. And Ridjack's starting pitcher, Layton Finley, quite a performance, struck out 10 batters over five innings for a new career high with the call of that home run by Adonis Guzman early on in the game. Voice to the Ridjacks, Braden Schenk.
13: Curveball, teed off in the left field, got some distance. Lubo looks up. If it's fair, it's gone. And this baseball is gone. Adonis Guzman leaves the yard for the first time this season, and it gives the Yaks a 2-0 lead.
3: And again, the Yaks won at 5-4. Game 3 in that 6-game series tonight back in Salem at 6:35. It was Hickory down in Hill City 7-4 in the Appalachia League. Pulaski and Johnson City tying it at 5. Major League Baseball, Rockies beat Boston 8-6, Angels by Baltimore 7-6, Yankees over the Tigers 4-2, Philly edge Washington 5-4, San Diego beat Atlanta 5-2. Hockey, the SPHL announcing that PD has now been fully approved for league membership for the upcoming season. The Ice Cats will play in Florence, South Carolina. NHL draft starts tomorrow in Buffalo. Toronto with the first pick. Caps pick 16th and 18th in the first round. Carolina 31st. In other news, Buffalo has traded forward Alex Tuck to Washington. Tuck had 33 goals for the Sabres this season. In golf, Travelers Championship will get underway this morning up in Connecticut. Soccer, World Cup winners Wednesday include Brazil and Mexico. The U.S. plays Turkey tonight, their final match in group play. Game starts at 10 p.m. Eastern from California. NASCAR, the Cup Series, set to roll Sunday at Sonoma Raceway. And at Sports, WFIR.
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3: And a good morning to you. No traffic issues that we know of here early on. We have fair skies, 58 degrees.
14: Scattered shower and storm chances returning this weekend. I'm First Alert meteorologist Carolyn Matheny.
3: All right, let's catch up today. Top local story.
15: A Democratic state senator from Northern Virginia who proposed eliminating tax breaks for data centers hopes to achieve that during the General Assembly's next regular session. I'm WFIR's Clark Palmer.
9: The largest legislative housing package in decades was all set for a signing ceremony yesterday in a rare demonstration of bipartisanship until President Trump called the event off. A Virginia U.S. senator still believes the bill designed to make home ownership more affordable will prevail. I'm WFIR's Gene Marino.
3: State Senator David Suterline and Delegate Joe McNamara have responded to Roanoke City's announcement of the installation of surveillance listening devices at unauthorized locations, saying in a memo that the unauthorized placement of equipment near private homes without notifying residents is, quote, colossal administrative failure and a serious constitutional issue. They also articulated those thoughts in a June 10th letter sent to Roanoke City Council. Well, as we count down to America's 250th birthday, July 4th, join us this morning at 8:50 for the third installment of our VA 250 series.
16: News. I'm CJ Papa. Scores are dead and injured. First responders in Venezuela using their hands, digging through the rubble.
17: Two powerful back-to-back earthquakes in Venezuela. Rescue teams working around the clock trying to reach people still trapped in the rubble. The 7.2 and 7.5 magnitude earthquakes caused buildings to collapse in the capital city, Caracas, and could be felt as far away as Brazil's Amazon, more than 1,000 miles away.
16: Fox's Ashley Strohmeyer. Talks between the U.S. and Iran will resume next week. That from the Pakistan Foreign Ministry. The big issues on the table remain Iran's nuclear program and the Strait of Hormuz. Opening night for the Great American State Fair, President Trump the headliner.
18: We're once again putting a thing called America first.
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0: recently probed the use of AI in the classroom. Delaware Secretary of Education Cindy Martin said, quote, "The question is not whether AI is going to impact education. The real question is whether we will shape its use thoughtfully." Lawmakers are focusing not just on what AI teaches, but how. GOP Alabama Senator Tommy Tuberville asked what educators know about the long-term cognitive impact over the use of AI. One AI developer responded that they didn't know. There are also privacy concerns. AI could harvest what students learn, information about how they learn, what they learned, and how fast it could stick with them for years. An over-reliance on AI by teachers to grade papers could be troubling. That's because what AI spits out isn't always accurate. And Democratic Virginia Senator Tim Kaine says that AI will never replicate the foundational relationship between a teacher and a child. Students may question the value of an education if they can't find a job because of AI. With the Speaker's Lobby, Chad Pergram, Fox News.
2: 76-year-old Martha Avila was putting away groceries when the electric car crashed through the front of her house and killed her. Sheriff Sergeant Alex Turman says the driver showed no signs of impairment before he was taken to the hospital.
4: We're still evaluating what caused that car to fail to control its speed just before this crash.
2: Michael Butler said his Tesla's automatic driver assistance mode was engaged before he slammed into the front of the brick house. Tesla has not commented. Jim Ryan, ABC News.
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7: Adam Hamawi is the Democratic candidate for the 12th Congressional District in New Jersey. His campaign says he did not have a, quote, meaningful relationship with blind Sheikh Omar Abdelrahman, but his own testimony at the terror leader's trial seems to contradict that. In 1995, Hamawi was a 26-year-old New Jersey medical student when he testified as a defense witness for Rahman. According to the trial transcripts from the Investigative Project on Terrorism, Hamawi said he first met the Sheikh in 1991 and then helped him out, and they even went on a trip together to Detroit. Hamawi testified that Rahman did espouse jihad. Quote, "It was a struggle in the sake of God. Yes, it was a jihad," he said. The prosecutor asked if he ever heard Rahman talk about how America is the enemy of Islam, and Hamawi answered yes. Rahman and his terror cell were convicted of bombing the World Trade Center in 1993. Hamawi's campaign says he dropped contact with the Sheikh when he was arrested. Eric Shawn, Fox News.
26: I'm Bill Hemmer, and these are the most impactful moments in American history. December 8, 1980, marked a dark day for music across the globe. Beneath the arched entrance of the famous Dakota, an apartment building along Manhattan's Central Park West, John Lennon was murdered in cold blood. Mark David Chapman, an isolated and obsessed fan, fired 5 bullets from his revolver, 4 of which struck Lennon. Tributes poured in as the world mourned. Fellow Beatles expressed their farewells through song. Paul McCartney with Here Today and George Harrison with All Those Years Ago. John Lennon was a champion of peace, a symbol of hope, and the voice that dared us to imagine. Though his life was violently taken away, his gifts and contributions to music and culture are still celebrated to this day. I'm Bill Hemmer, Fox News.
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14: We're starting the day with comfortable temperatures in the upper 50s and lower 60s under a mix of sun and clouds. Humidity remains low this morning, but you'll likely notice a gradual increase in humidity by this afternoon. Temperatures will also be warmer than yesterday, with highs climbing into the upper 80s and lower 90s. Dry weather continues today, but by Friday afternoon, typical summertime shower and storm chances will return. Those chances will stick around through the weekend, with those chances possible on both Saturday and on Sunday. It won't be a washout, but you'll want to keep an eye on the sky if you have outdoor plans. Conditions turn drier again by Monday, with temperatures remaining fairly manageable in the lower 90s through the weekend and the start of the week. But beyond that, we're watching the potential for a heat wave to develop across the region. Higher temperatures and higher humidity in the mid to upper 90s could arrive by the middle of next week, with some areas even approaching triple digits. From WDBJ 7, I'm First Alert Meteorologist Caroline Matheny on WFIR.
27: Few clouds this morning, otherwise fair, 58 degrees. Tucker Carlson saying he won't support the Republican Party ahead of the November midterms. Speaking recently on the Can't Be Censored podcast, Carlson expressed disillusionment with a party he defended for over 35 years. He criticized the party for prioritizing foreign interests over American citizens. Carlson's view of the GOP have shifted, especially after President Trump's decision to go to war with Iran. He campaigned for Trump back in 24, but later apologized for misleading people. Carlson insists he won't be supporting the Democratic Party either. A 12-year-old boy attacked by a shark in the Bahamas.
1: Police say the unidentified boy was on a family tour of the Exuma Keys when he decided to go swimming with his brother. He was on Staniel Key Island when he was attacked. Police say the boy was rushed onto a boat where he received medical treatment. He's listed in stable condition. Police didn't specify what kind of shark attacked the victim. The Bahamas ranked 9th in the world for most recorded shark attacks. Chris DeMeo, Fox News.
6: Military matters.
8: Secretary Pete Hegseth was on the Hill asking for more than $87 billion in supplemental funds to cover the costs of the Iran war and other national security priorities, including

0: including $21 billion for munitions. But Moody's Analytics estimates the war has cost at least $132 billion. President Trump called key defense contractors to the White House, pressing them again to build munitions faster. The Iran war depleted nearly half the stockpile of THAAD and Patriot missiles and Tomahawks, according to senior U.S. officials. The man overseeing the Pentagon's procurement effort is Deputy Secretary Steven Feinberg, a former head of the private equity firm Cerberus Capital Management. To build weapons faster, Feinberg is widely reported to have steered contracts to Cerberus-owned companies, drawing the ire of Democratic senators like Elizabeth Warren. The Pentagon denied there are conflicts of interest. For Military Matters in Washington, Jennifer Griffin, Fox News.
1: Before the Summer League, more summer moves. Good morning, I'm Jay Reynolds. NBA draft wrapping up with round two last night, but there could be more moves on the horizon. Hornets have been fielding offers. They're now in trade talks with multiple teams that are reportedly after point guard LaMelo Ball. Pistons are trading backup big man Isaiah Stewart to Memphis for three future second rounders. He'll join a Grizzlies team that now has a young front court, Cameron Boozer and Kareem Lopez, the number 3 and 21 picks in the draft. WNBA Mercury beating the Fever by 2 last night. Indiana coach Stephanie White irate with what she called two uncalled cheap shots on Caitlin Clark, who left the game early. Christian Pulisic has been practicing this week and says he's ready to play as Team USA faces Turkey A today. He admits he's probably not ready for 90 minutes.
2: If he truly is fit, and he seems to claim that he is fit, then I think you have to play him 20, 30 minutes and really kind of get him back into form into that round of 32, because you don't want him to have that long of a layoff before that big match.
1: He's played just a total of 45 minutes at this World Cup. ESPN analyst and former Team USA goalkeeper Casey Keller. Baseball: Dodgers beat the Twins 4-3. Shohei Ohtani goes to 8-2 with the win. Ninth inning in San Francisco. Giants get a game-tying homer from Rafael Devers, and then
3: Barcoto, high drive. Left center field. Hit it! Gone! Victor Barcoto walks it off!
1: KNBR as the Giants beat the A's 2-1. Angels walk off Baltimore 7-6 in 10 innings. Cubs sweep a doubleheader from the Mets 10-3 and 10-5. Dansby Swanson driving in a total of 11 runs in the two games. Phillies rally in the top of the ninth for a second straight day and beat the Nationals 5-4. Tarik Skubal strikes out 9, but the Yankees beat the Tigers 4-2. Lions cornerback Terrion Arnold facing multiple felony charges in Tampa in connection with a robbery and kidnapping from back in February.
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6: I'm Clark Palmer, a Democratic state delegate who proposed eliminating tax breaks for data centers, hopes to do that during the General Assembly's next regular session.
7: I am Gene Rhino. It's been one of Senator Tim Kaine's longtime quests. Resolutions clarifying that only Congress, not the president, can declare war. Kaine finally realized his goal this week.
5: Monique, your traffic looks good. No incidents right now. Weather for today turning sunny in 91. Later tonight, partly cloudy, 66. Friday, a 20% chance of rain. Otherwise, sunny. We get a high in 94. Saturday, 60% chance on the showers and storms. And we have an afternoon high at about 91. Right now, it's cloudy for the most part, 58 degrees. Time now for the top stories this morning in ABC News.
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9: ABC News. I'm Sherry Preston. The death toll in the twin earthquakes in Venezuela has now jumped to at least 164, with nearly 1,000 people injured, but both those numbers are expected to rise. That's what it sounded like in Caracas just as the quake hit. Footage on state TV showed three children covered in dust but alive being pulled from the rubble in what's described as a disaster zone because of the large number of collapsed buildings. Here's ABC's Sophie Flay.
10: Concern about aftershocks after two powerful earthquakes rocked Venezuela, hitting less than a minute apart. The first, a 7.2 magnitude quake. Then, 39 seconds later,

0: intended symbolically to limit his war powers. Trump reportedly calling Louisiana Senator Bill Cassidy a lunatic.
1: ABC's Karen Waugh says afterwards, Cassidy, who recently lost his primary, then reversed course, voting against the war powers resolution. You're listening to ABC News.
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1: Another scorchingly hot day for the Southwest and more storms across the high plains.
4: Severe threat from Denver all the way to Wichita, Springfield down to Amarillo. Damaging winds, some large hail a possibility. The fire danger continues into the west in the weekend. Red flag warnings in Utah. Extreme heat to the south with triple digit temperatures. That heat starts to move east as we go into next week and close to July 4th.
1: ABC senior meteorologist Lee Goldberg. The brutal heat wave in Western Europe delivering Paris its hottest day ever. Spain, Italy, the UK, and France have all been scorching. What's been dubbed the Flamingo Revolution continues in Albania. People have been protesting since last month over a planned luxury development tied to Jared Kushner and his wife, Ivanka Trump. The development being built on land that's been set aside for flamingos, says ABC's Patrick Reeval.
5: In the crowds, people are carrying huge inflatable flamingos, huge models of flamingos. People are spray painting the feet of flamingos on the ground. But one of the things that people were really very adamant about and really wanted to emphasize to us when we were there was that this is no longer really about Ivanka Trump and Jared Kushner. This is about how the Albanian government has been going about developing the country. Mm. And they feel that this is emblematic of broader corruption in Albania.
1: Protesters are calling for new elections because of that. A new bipartisan nonprofit wants to help Americans who find they're out of work because of AI. It's called Raise Us, and it's starting with more than $500 million for education and training programs at the state level. Sherry Preston, ABC News.
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8: 7:05 at WFIR, 58 degrees.
9: A warmer day on this Thursday with scattered afternoon shower and storm chances returning this weekend.
8: Top local story, a Democratic state senator who proposed eliminating tax breaks for data centers hopes to achieve that during the General Assembly's next regular session. Details, WFIR's Clark Palmer.
10: As members of the state Senate held a quick debate before approving the state budget this week, Prince William Democratic State Senator Danica Rome said while colleagues rejected her amendment that called for the elimination of tax breaks for data centers, she will reintroduce that measure during the next regular session. Rome believes it is critically important that the General Assembly does not subsidize a trillion-dollar industry.
11: The consumption tax does not go as far as we would want. But $1.2 billion over the biennium is not nothing. It is something. And even that was hard fought and successful to get in there.
10: Rome called on her Senate colleagues to pay attention to their constituents' concerns about data centers.
11: There is an opportunity for us in 2027 to get this completely right. And a lot of us are going to have legislation to that effect to make sure that their voices are being reflected in our legislature and in the bills that we put forward.
10: Lawmakers will return to Richmond on Monday to consider budget amendments put forward by Governor Spanberger. Clark Palmer, WFIR News.
8: Coming up this morning, Roanoke Valley lawmakers responding to the Flock Raven audio sensors being at unauthorized locations and temporary parking restrictions in effect

0: McAfee Knob. I'm Joey Self.
1: A diamond, Ian Price. Still ahead, the family of a missing 16-year-old is asking for help finding him.
2: A comfortable start to the day today with temperatures in the lower 60s and a mix of sun and clouds. Humidity stays low this morning, but will gradually increase through the afternoon. It will be warmer today with highs reaching into the upper 80s and lower 90s. Looking ahead to the weekend, warm conditions continue with the chances for afternoon shower and thunderstorms from Friday through Sunday. It won't be a total washout, but rather the typical summertime pattern of scattered showers and storms. We're also monitoring the potential for heat wave next week, with high temperatures possibly approaching the triple-digit mark. From WDBJ 7, I'm meteorologist Caroline Matheny on WFIR.
0: No traffic issues right now, still at 58 degrees. More news, Annie and Price.
1: Joey, State Senator David Suterlein and Delegate Joe McNamara have responded to Roanoke City's announcement of the installation of surveillance listening devices at unauthorized locations, saying in a memo that the unauthorized placement of equipment near private homes without notifying residents is a colossal administrative failure and a serious constitutional issue. They also articulated those thoughts in a June 10th letter sent to the Roanoke City Council. The two Roanoke Valley lawmakers say City Council and other local governments should fully reconsider the deployment of these automated networks. Roanoke City Councilman Nick Hagan, who first learned of the problem through a Reddit post, tells WDBJ7 the breakdown raises serious questions about oversight, since the devices remain in a constant listening standby mode.
3: Anytime you have that type of thing where there is obviously a breakdown in communication, one, puts the city itself at risk. Two, from a legal perspective, as well as just kind of rule of law, like what are we doing if ordinances that council passes aren't actually followed?
1: City says vendor Flock is covering the cost of removing and reinstalling the misplaced devices, and the contracts with the company were actually signed back in November, months before council's April vote on encroachment permits. The largest legislative housing package in decades, the Road to Housing Act, was passed by veto-proof margins in Congress and was all set for a signing ceremony yesterday in a rare demonstration of bipartisanship, until President Trump called the event off, saying Congress must first pass the SAVE Act. A Virginia U.S. senator still believes the bill designed to make home ownership more affordable will prevail. More from WFIR's Gene Marano.
4: The SAVE Act, largely supported by Republicans, would require proof of citizenship for voter registration in federal elections. Lawmakers on both sides of the aisle do not support the SAVE Act, saying it puts too much of a burden on people to collect that documentation, comparing it to voter suppression. U.S. Senator Tim Kaine yesterday.
5: The way most of us are interpreting this is it's just a temper tantrum. And instead of inviting the bipartisan leadership down to celebrate, hey, we did a good job together, we're making housing more affordable for people, he's kind of having a temper tantrum. But the bill should still become law. That's my expectation.
4: The bill could still become law without the president's signature 10 days from his passage. Kaine says it's a good start towards addressing the affordable housing shortage in the country.
5: Ending bias in the appraisal process, putting limitations on the ability of private equity to purchase single-family homes, because that phenomenon then tends to price out families that want to buy those homes. A whole series of steps that will be taken to increase housing supply, and in the increasing of the supply to bring down costs.
4: Kaine's fellow Democratic U.S. Senator from Virginia, Mark Warner, has several pieces of legislation that made it into the final 21st Century Road to Housing Act. Gene Marano, WFIR News.
1: The owner and director of a Roanoke kitten rescue have reached plea deals in an animal neglect case. Kayla Campbell and Ian Yeager were each convicted of one felony count of animal cruelty and sentenced to 5 years in prison, suspended after serving 30 days on weekends. Both are barred from owning companion animals for life and must pay nearly $4,500 each in restitution. Investigators found 45 cats at a home last year, many suffering from parvovirus and other treatable illnesses. Two cats were found dead. Temporary parking restrictions are in effect on Old Catawba Road near McAfee Knob through July 2nd due to a bridge replacement project on Bradshaw Road. Hikers are encouraged to use the McAfee Knob Trailhead parking lot or take advantage of a free shuttle running this weekend, June 26th through the 28th. Live in the WFIR News Center, I'm Ian Price.
0: On the way this morning, a new state historical market will be unveiled in Botetourt County honoring the Transamerica Bicycle Trail. Coming up in sports, NBA draft wrapped up last night. We'll tell you about a Cavalier and a Hokie being selected and where they are headed. Carolina League Baseball last evening. Quite the ball game out in Salem between Salem and the Myrtle Beach Pelicans. We'll recap that. All that and more ahead. WFIR. Depend on it.
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0: If you see an accident, call the WFIR traffic line, 527-7979. Oh, we got a cloudy start, eventually turning sunny today, much warmer, 91. Currently at 61 degrees. Back over to Ian Price.
1: Joey, the family of a missing 16-year-old from Giles County is asking for help finding him. Cameron Cromer was last confirmed seen June 15th in Narrows, with a possible sighting in Christiansburg 3 days later. Anyone with information is asked to call the Giles County Sheriff's Office. Artificial intelligence is making online shopping scams harder to spot. Julie Wheeler, president of the Better Business Bureau serving Western Virginia, says shoppers should slow down before trusting unfamiliar online deals.
12: Obviously, AI has made it a whole lot easier. They copy stuff from legitimate sites. The photos, you know, are photos from other sites. You want to pay attention to the URL and see if you can find out, does this company actually exist? I would say don't click on links that pop up in your social media. If it's something you think you're interested in, type it in directly. See if that site exists. You know, check them out. See if we have any reports of people clicking on it and not getting merchandise, or if we can tell you that it is actually a legitimate retailer.
1: Wheeler says the BBB says shoppers can look up businesses at BBB.org before making a purchase. It also recommends checking return policies and contact information before entering payment details. Prime Day runs through tomorrow. A new state historical marker will be unveiled Monday in Botetourt County, honoring the Transamerica Bicycle Trail. The trail's 1976 debut tour stretched more than 4,000 miles from Yorktown to Oregon and passed through Botetourt County. The dedication ceremony begins at 8 a.m. at the marker site on Catawba Road in Daleville. The public is welcome. Organizers recommend bringing a lawn chair since there will be no seating provided. You're never more than 10 minutes from local news. Mornings here on WFIR. I'm Ian Price.
0: 7:15 and we go to sports now. Let's start with basketball. The NBA draft wrapped up last night. Virginia Tech's Toby Lawall selected by Dallas. UBA's Yugata Ayenzo was picked by Detroit. WNBA, Minnesota beat Washington, 78-76. Phoenix over Indiana, 111-109. Baseball, Carolina League last night. Hickory over Hill City, 7-4. And behind home runs from Adonis Guzman and Andrew Musette, Salem beat Myrtle Beach, 5-4. Ridge Jack starting pitcher Leighton Finley had a night, struck out 10 batters over 5 innings for a new career high. with the call of that 10th strikeout by Salem pitcher Leighton Finley, the voice of the Salem Rejects, Braden Schenk.
13: This was how the 10th strikeout sounded in the top of the fifth.
14: Finley, one pitch away from doing something that only two guys have done in the last 2 years with this single A club. That is strike out 10 batters in a ballgame. And he do it here. No balls, two strikes. The pitch. He struck him out. Went to the breaking ball in the dirt. Gets away from Guzman. The batter's out on the drop. Third strike. Runner does steal second. But how about strikeout number 10 for Leighton Finley?
0: So it will be game three in that series. Myrtle Beach at Salem tonight. First pitch, 6:35. Appalachia Lake Pulaski at Johnson City. They ended up tied at 5. Major League Baseball, Colorado beat the Red Sox 8-6. Angels by Baltimore 7-6. Yankees over Detroit 4-2. Philly edge Washington 5-4. And San Diego beat Atlanta. The five there, final there was 5-2. Hockey, the SPHL has announced that PD has been fully approved for league membership for the upcoming season. The Ice Cats will play in Florence, South Carolina. NHL draft starts tomorrow in Buffalo. Toronto has the first pick. Speaking of Buffalo, the Sabres have traded forward Alex Tuck to Washington. Tuck had 33 goals this season. Golf Travelers Championship teeing off this morning in Connecticut. Soccer and the World Cup. The U.S. plays Turkey tonight, their final match in group play. The game starts at 10 p.m. Eastern from California. NASCAR and the Cup Series Sunday on the road course at Sonoma Raceway in California. Brian White officially introduced yesterday the new athletic director at Virginia Tech. He said he has really enjoyed the welcome he's received.
15: I just can't tell you how grateful I am for the warm welcome I've gotten from Hokie Nation. It's been a lot of fun coming into town here, and I'm really excited for this day.
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0: And a good morning to you, and the ride to work right now, no traffic headaches to pass along. We have cloudy conditions and 62 degrees.
2: Another beautiful but slightly warmer Thursday. I'm First Alert meteorologist Caroline Matheny.
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17: A state senator who represents parts of Northern Virginia wants colleagues to listen to their constituents and crack down on data centers. I'm WFIR's Clark Palmer.
18: It's been one of Senator Tim Kaine's longtime quests, resolutions clarifying that only Congress can declare war and that any military action against another country must have the approval of lawmakers. Kaine finally realized his goal this week. I'm WFIR's Gene Marano.
0: Background checks for the private sale of firearms in Virginia will resume July 1st. A Lynchburg judge dissolved the injunction that had repeatedly halted those checks since October, effectively closing what's been dubbed the Lynchburg loophole. The head of the Virginia Citizens Defense League, which had challenged laws, says the fight isn't over. As we count down to America's 250th birthday, July 4th, join us this morning at 8:50 for the third installment of our VA 250 series. Time now for the Money Monitor. Pullbacks in big technology companies set indices lower on Wall Street on Wednesday. We'll get more in a moment. And the Fed says all 32 of the nation's biggest banks now passed its annual stress test. That indicates the banking system would remain healthy even during a major economic downturn. Regular gas on average for our region starting out the morning down 3 pennies from yesterday. And we're at $3.66 a gallon.
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3: It was the tale of two stock markets on Wednesday, with slumping tech shares again dragging down the S&P and the NASDAQ, 0.1% and 0.4% respectively. The Dow Jones, on the other hand, gained 182 points and closed at 51,849. The building boom in artificial intelligence may be adding to inflation and helping to drive up prices on all sorts of things that consumers are trying to buy. The Wall Street Journal says the biggest AI companies have spent over $740 billion this year alone on new data centers. Increasing demand is driving up prices, especially for computer memory, which in turn is rippling across large parts of the economy, from video games to phones. At the same time, oil prices yesterday fell to their pre-Iran war levels, with energy investors betting that global crude supplies will improve now that tankers again are passing through the Strait of Hormuz. In turn, the cost of gas fell another penny yesterday to $3.91 a gallon. Jim Ryan, ABC News.
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5: Donors in the U.S. gave $617 billion last year to charity, a 3% increase over the prior year after adjusting for inflation. Gifts left in wills rose 17%. The head of data and research partnerships at the Indiana University Lilly Family School of Philanthropy said the market has become a big predictor in how much Americans give. The nonprofits with the biggest increases were in education, those labeled public society benefit groups, and environmental and animal charities. Religious groups saw a slight decline in giving. Since 1985, there's been a 16% decrease in the number of gifts that come from individuals, but the biggest mega donors last year were Mackenzie Scott, Michael Bloomberg, and Bill Gates. Jessica Rosenthal, Fox News.
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2: We're starting off the day with comfortable temperatures in the upper 50s and lower 60s with a mix of sun and clouds. Humidity is staying low for now, but by this afternoon, you may notice a slightly more muggy feeling. This afternoon will be warmer than yesterday, with highs topping out in the upper 80s and lower 90s. We stay dry for now, but Friday afternoon will bring your typical summer shower and thunderstorm chances. This shower and storm chance continues through the weekend, Saturday and Sunday. It will not be a total washout of a weekend, but be aware you could see a pop-up shower or storm in the afternoon. We dry up heading into Monday, with temperatures staying relatively tame over the weekend in the lower 90s and into Monday. However, as we head into the rest of the week, a heat wave appears to be arriving into the region, with higher humidity and temperatures getting into the mid to upper 90s, even nearing the triple digits. 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
7: I'm about $850,000 in debt. 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
24: 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And it's scary, isn't it?
7: Yes.
24: 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The good news is that we can get you completely out of this mess pretty quick, but you're not going to like it. Question is, are you willing to turn loose all that crap for the freedom?
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26: From ABC News Tech Trends, Google Wallet could soon help you get through security at airports a whole lot faster. Google now says its wallet is the first digital wallet to team with the TSA for its pre-check touchless ID system. It's been available at a few dozen airports, but only with select airlines. But over the next few weeks, the system is expanding to cover 100 airlines. You'll have to store your ID information and your boarding pass in Google Wallet, but then your phone is all you need at the security check. OpenAI wants more control over its artificial intelligence. The company now says it's partnered with hardware maker Broadcom to come up with its own AI chip that could allow OpenAI to cut how much it relies on chipmaker NVIDIA. And Honda may be ready to rev up a car that was last made 15 years ago. The Honda Element, the boxy mini SUV that developed a cult following, was discontinued in 2011. But now Automotive News says Honda is working on bringing it back as an electric vehicle in 2029. With Tech Trends, Dave Packer, ABC News.
0: 726, a new AP North poll showing that most Americans are inundated with scam attempts on a daily basis. And about 3 in 10 have personally lost money or personal information to scams. A separate survey conducted by Gallup and the Stop Scams Alliance in January and February found that last year alone, about 1 in 10 U.S. adults said they or someone else from their household was deceived by a scammer into losing money or providing access to a financial account, with nearly half saying they lost more than $500. 727.
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3: On a South Texas ranch, those on the front line in the battle against New World screwworm show off the drones that are buzzing over ranches and open fields.
9: Being able to look at animals that may have different behaviors or possible infestation.
3: Rear Admiral Michael Schmoyer is Washington's New World screwworm directorate. Drone-mounted surveillance gear can detect whether wild or domesticated animals have open wounds and possible screwworm infestation. Jim Ryan, ABC News.
16: Fox Wheels.
10: Waymo is recalling almost 4,000 of its robo-taxis after more than a dozen incidents in which the autonomous vehicles entered closed freeway construction zones. According to the National Highway Traffic Safety Administration, that points to a software issue. The recall report shows that Waymo's Field Safety Committee began reviewing the issue in late April after examining six incidents in which robo-taxis drove past ramp closure signs and entered freeway construction zones. The committee met again in May after identifying seven additional instances involving active construction zones. As a result of the reported incidents, Waymo implemented freeway driving restrictions while engineers worked to identify the root cause. The recall covers Waymo fifth-generation automated driving systems. We're told that a software remedy remains under development. That's Fox Wheels. I'm Jeff Manasso, Fox News.
0: And a good morning to you. 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
17: I'm Clark Palmer, a Northern Virginia State Senator, wants lawmakers to listen and act on constituent concerns regarding data centers during the next General Assembly session.
18: I'm Gene Marino, a Virginia U.S. Senator, still believes a bill designed to make home ownership more affordable will prevail, even though the president canceled the signing ceremony yesterday.
0: All right, we're starting out with cloudy conditions. No traffic issues right now. On your ride to work, if you see anything, let us know. But eventually turning sunny and hot today with a high of 91. Partly cloudy tonight. We'll be in the mid to upper 60s. 20% chance of a storm tomorrow, otherwise sunny. And a hot afternoon, 94. 60% chance for rain and storm Saturday, otherwise partly sunny. And a high of 91. Well, we got partly to mostly cloudy conditions right now. And we're at 61 degrees. Again, we should get up to about 90, 91 later on today. 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Roanoke, 7:30. 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
2: ABC News, I'm Sherry Preston. The death toll jumping to at least 164 people after twin earthquakes slammed Venezuela. Nearly 1,000 people are hurt, and those numbers could go even higher, says ABC's Stephanie Ramos.
11: travelers scrambling to escape. Parts of the terminal left looking like a war zone. The airport now closed. Emergency crews digging through the rubble, helping residents to safety.
12: The quakes hitting magnitude 7.2 and 7.5, followed by strong aftershocks. The Senate votes down another war powers resolution after a tense meeting between Senate Republicans and President Trump on Capitol Hill. A Liberian oil tanker has made it safely through the Strait of Hormuz despite threats from Iran. Scary moments in Air Canada flight out of New Jersey, a pilot suffering an apparent seizure and sending the plane jerking violently through the air. Several passengers had to help restrain him. This is ABC News.
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0: 7:31, cloudy conditions, 61 degrees.
2: A beautiful day today, but shower and storm chances return this weekend, and next week really brings on the heat.
0: Top local story, another Virginia state senator says lawmakers must listen and act on constituent concerns regarding data centers during the next General Assembly session. With this story, WFIR's Clark Palmer.
17: A budget proposal approved by the General Assembly this week calls for data centers to pay $1.2 billion in energy taxes that will go to the general fund. Budget negotiators in the House of Delegates look to keep those tax exemptions for data centers in place until 2035, while members of the state Senate push to have them end sooner. Prince William, Democratic State Senator Danica Rome, who wanted to eliminate the tax breaks, said the budget proposal is a good start.
13: Something that does at least give us the opportunity to address major policy considerations that this legislature needs to deal with, including, rightfully so, having the Joint Subcommittee on Tax Policy as opposed to a new commission deal with the policy issues around taxation for data centers.
17: Rome says she will reintroduce legislation to eliminate data center tax breaks during the next General Assembly session.
13: I don't know what it will take for us to get both branches of government here outside of the courts to really understand and grapple with the urgency and the demand that our constituents are raising across the Commonwealth right now to do something significant and major to get, as the JLARC report described, this uncontrolled demand under control.
17: Rome took a moment to thank State Senate President Louise Lucas for holding town hall meetings across the Commonwealth, allowing residents to speak out against data centers. Clark Palmer, WFIR News.
0: By the way, background checks for the private sale of firearms in Virginia will resume next week. And one city in the Roanoke Valley has opened a survey asking residents about their housing conditions and challenges. I'm Joey Self.
14: Dime Ian Price, still ahead.
15: New court records show the Vinton home, where 59 cats died in a fire last weekend, had prior animal-related charges.
2: A comfortable start to the day today, waking up with temperatures in the lower 60s with a mix of sun and clouds. Humidity remains low to start, but gradually on the rise this afternoon. Highs are warmer today, topping out in the upper 80s and lower 90s. Heading into the weekend, we will be staying warm with afternoon shower and storm chances Friday through Sunday. Not a total washout, but typical summer storm chances. We have our eye on next week for a potential heat wave with high temperatures near triple digits. From WDBJ 7, I'm meteorologist Caroline Matheny on WFIR.
0: 61 degrees, more local news, and Ian Price.
14: Joey, background checks for the private sale of firearms in Virginia will resume July 1st. A Lynchburg judge dissolved the injunction that had repeatedly halted those checks since October, effectively closing what's been dubbed the Lynchburg loophole. The ruling clears the way for HB 1525, which raised the legal age to buy handguns to 21, to take full effect. Governor Spanberger and Attorney General Jay Jones both praised the decision. The head of the Virginia Citizens Defense League, which had challenged the law, says the fight is not over. Governor Spanberger is rolling out changes meant to improve the Virginia Department of Corrections. During a press conference this week, Governor Spanberger announced reforms made by her administration to increase the safety of corrections officers, staff, and incarcerated individuals, and increase transparency and accountability at Virginia Department of Corrections facilities. Spanberger says changes put in place shortly after she took office have produced positive results.
19: From January through May of this year, compared to the same period of time last year, serious inmate on staff assaults decreased by 56%. Use of force across all DOC facilities decreased by 39%. Full lockdowns decreased by 27%. Confirmed overdoses decreased by 47%. The number of individuals in restorative housing units decreased by 20%.
14: Spanberger says her administration has established a code of ethics within the Department of Corrections, created and mandated new use of force training, and appointed a fully aligned leadership team. The Better Business Bureau is urging shoppers to be cautious while looking for Prime Day deals online. Julie Wheeler, president of the BBB serving Western Virginia, says bargain hunting should start with checking the seller.
4: You want to do your homework because there are price matches that other retailers have, but there's also bargains or other deals that are out there. Unfortunately, there's also a lot of bad guys trying to take advantage by posting stuff in your social media about what looks like a great deal, but it's a fake website and it's not a legitimate opportunity to make a purchase.
14: Wheeler also recommends using a credit card instead of a debit card when shopping online because disputed purchases may be easier to challenge. She says fake shipping notices are another common tactic during major sales events. Prime Day started on Tuesday and ends tomorrow. City of Salem has opened a survey asking residents about their housing conditions and challenges. Survey is the first step toward applying for a state planning grant that would fund a citywide housing study. It will remain open for several months while the city awaits word on its grant application. A Salem High School graduate has won a $5,000 environmental scholarship from the Kiwanis Club of Roanoke, Kai Alexander Weiss, a rising junior studying forestry at Virginia Tech, has researched using fungi to control invasive plants and how a warming climate affects red spruce growth. He plans to build a career in sustainable timber procurement in the Appalachian region after graduating in 2028. Live in the WFIR News Center, I'm Ian Price.
5: 7:38 on the way. No additional charges right now, but the couple who had 59 cats die in a fire had prior animal-related charges. Sports on the way here in just a few minutes. WFIR, depend on it.
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24: Cloudy right now, but it turns sunny later today, and the heat's back on 91. Right now, 61 degrees. And once again, Ian Price.
14: Joey, new court records show the Vinton home where 59 cats died in a fire last weekend had prior animal-related charges. Casey Giles received a court summons in February for animal overcrowding and nuisance violations at the same Gunn Avenue address, where authorities had found at least 30 animals at the time. Town code limits households to 4 animals. Vinton police confirm investigators were aware of the prior charges as they continue investigating the fire. No additional charges have been announced. It's been one of Senator Tim Kaine's longtime quest, resolution clarifying that only Congress, not the President of the United States, can declare war, and that any military action against another country past the 60-day emergency designation must have the approval of lawmakers. Kaine finally realized his goal this week, as WFIR's G. Morano reports.
22: Various versions of the War Powers Resolution Act introduced by Kaine after President Trump authorized strikes against Iran over its nuclear stockpile in February were voted down in the U.S. Senate, so Kaine shifted gears this week.
23: Instead of calling up a Senate bill, I called up the House version, and we passed it yesterday.
1: on a 50-48 vote. What this means is, for the first time in the history of the War Powers Act, it was passed in 1973, both houses of Congress have looked a president in the eye and said, your war is illegal and you got to stop it until Congress authorizes it. And that's a big deal. And it's especially a big deal that it was done by two Republican houses.
22: With the War Powers Resolution concerning Iran now approved by both GOP-led chambers in Congress on Monday, Kane says it has more legal standing.
1: The president has said over and over again, if I don't like the outcome of the negotiation, we'll just start bombing it. Again, if the president were to start up the war again, this clear rebuke by Congress saying the war is illegal will lead to immediate court action. And our position would be Congress has the power to declare war under Article 1, not the president.
22: Senator Kane says with the war in Iran not exactly going the way the president envisioned it, he might be looking for an off-ramp, and the War Powers Resolution Act might provide some cover. Gene Marano, WFIR News.
14: The United Way of Virginia's Blue Ridge Annual Day of Action, where the nonprofit asks for volunteers to come out and make a difference, will take place today at the Community Empowerment Center, located where the city's former public school central office was located, just off Orange Avenue. The center launched last year to provide enrollment assistance, school supplies, clothing, food, even medical and behavioral health care to new families entering the Roanoke City public school system. Kiana Price Marshall with United Way of Virginia's Blue Ridge on what's on the agenda for volunteers there today.
6: So we're going to be organizing school supplies. Some of those supplies actually have come from our business partners. So we were able to ask some of our business partners, would they do a supply drive, hygiene items, food, or even collecting gently used clothing for families that may not have back to school clothes, cleaning, some planting of flowers to beautify the campus.
14: There was some talk of closing the Empowerment Center as the school system addressed a budget deficit. Price Marshall says the Day of Action should not just be one day a year, but calls it a powerful thing to see when people come together to give back to the community. You're never more than 10 minutes from local news. Mornings on WFIR. I'm Ian Price.
0: 7:42, a popular Western show spinoff getting another run.
8: A legacy is a beautiful thing, but only if it survives.
9: Dutton Ranch is heading back to Paramount Plus for another season. The Yellowstone spinoff, which stars Kelly Riley and Cole Hauser, was the biggest original series launch in Paramount Plus history. It sees Beth and Rip move their family to South Texas. The 9-part series follows the pair as they fight to build a future together with Carter, played by Finn Little, who they took in during the original series. Ed Harris and Annette Bening also star. Michelle Polino, Fox News.
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0: Time now for sports this morning. Let's begin with basketball. The NBA draft wrapping up last night. Virginia Tech's Toby Lawal was selected by Dallas. Virginia's Yugata Ayenso by Detroit. WNBA, Minnesota beat Washington 78-76. Phoenix over Indiana 111-109. Baseball and Carolina League, it was Hickory over Hill City 7-4. And behind home runs from Adonis Guzman and Andrew Musette, Salem beat Myrtle Beach 5-4. Rejack starting pitcher Leighton Finley struck out 10 batters over 5 innings. For him, a new career high with a call of an absolute shot of a home run by Andrew Musette, the voice of the Rejacks. Here is Braden Shank.
28: Swinging a fly ball in the left field. Musette got all of it, and this baseball is absolutely tattooed and murdered past the left field fence. It's a yak attack for Andrew Musette. His first home run with single-A Salem this season, and the Yaks lead 3-0 here in the bottom of the second.
0: And again, Salem goes on to win it 5-4 for Myrtle Beach. Game 3 of a 6-game set tonight, 6:35.
5: in Salem. Appalachian Lake, Pulaski, and Johnson City tied at 5. Major League Baseball, Colorado beat Boston 8-6. Angels by Baltimore 7-6. Yankees over Detroit 4-2. Phillies edge Washington 5-4, and the Padres beat Atlanta 5-2. Hockey, the SPHL announcing that PD has been fully approved for league membership for the upcoming season. The Ice Cats will play in Florence, South Carolina. NHL draft starts tomorrow in Buffalo, Toronto with the first pick. Speaking of Buffalo, the Sabres have traded forward Alex Tuck to Washington. Tuck had 33 goals this past season. Golf Travelers Championship getting underway this morning in Connecticut. Soccer and the World Cup. The U.S. plays Turkey tonight. Their final match in group play. Game starts at 10 p.m. Eastern from California. NASCAR, the Cup Series Sunday at Sonoma Raceway in California. New athletic director Brian White officially introduced yesterday at Virginia Tech. And White says Hokie Nation really stands out to him.
2: What interested me about this job, and the first thing that comes out is Hokie Nation. You know, I think you all know, you all see it, but I want everyone to know that nationally everybody sees it. It's the first thing that jumps out to me is I think this is one of the more passionate and strong fan bases in the country, and that's something I want to be a part of.
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5: Good morning. Welcome into the Roanoke Valley's Morning News. No traffic issues at the moment. Cloudy skies, 61 degrees.
3: Scattered shower and storm chances returning this weekend. I'm First Alert meteorologist Caroline Matthews.
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14: A Democratic state senator from Northern Virginia who proposed eliminating tax breaks for data centers hopes to achieve that during the General Assembly's next regular session. I'm WFIR's Clark Palmer.
22: The largest legislative housing package in decades was all set for a signing ceremony yesterday in a rare demonstration of bipartisanship until President Trump called the event off. A Virginia U.S. senator still believes the bill designed to make home ownership more affordable will prevail. I'm WFIR's Gene Marino.
5: State Senator David Suterline and Delegate Joe McNamara have responded to Roanoke City's announcement of the installation of surveillance listening devices at unauthorized locations, saying in a memo that the unauthorized placement of equipment near private homes without notifying residents is, quote, colossal administrative failure and a serious constitutional issue. They also articulated those thoughts in a June 10th letter sent to Roanoke City Council. As we count down to America's 250th birthday, join us this morning at 8:50. We have our third installment of our VA250 series.
10: Gianna Gelosi, Venezuela's interim president, says at least 164 people are dead after back-to-back earthquakes in the country.
11: Rescuers and first responders can be seen digging through the rubble, searching for survivors. People could be heard calling for help from the wreckage, according to reports. And buildings, of course, are without power, many reduced to rubble. Officials have completely closed the train and metro systems, and the international airport there has also been shut down after parts of the ceiling collapsed.
10: Fox's Chanley Painter, Secretary of State Marco Rubio, meeting with the King of Bahrain as Iran talks continue.
12: Marco Rubio is in the Middle East to meet with counterparts about the war and the next steps in efforts toward peace. Secretary Rubio indicated again that America prefers the diplomatic track to play out, but there are other options.
13: While we want a deal, we don't want a deal at any price.
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22: 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I'm Gene Morano. It's the second and last weekend for Shakespeare's tragic love story, Romeo and Juliet, at the Bear Theater in downtown Roanoke. In the community high school auditorium, two feuding families, two star-crossed young lovers, all sorts of characters weaving in and out of one of the Bard's most popular plays. Mariah Hinshaw plays Juliet. She tells WDBJ7 about the challenge as an actor.
6: That was a big thing for me, to try and match those emotions of how is she here versus how is she here later. How does she change?
22: Elsewhere this Thursday from 4 to 6 p.m., Blue Ridge PBS presents its monthly Meet the Artist artistic encounter at the PBS studios on McNeil Drive behind the Virginia Western campus. Jessie Pace Berkeley is a watercolor painter. Her works have been featured in a number of prominent museums. Two new exhibits opening at the Eleanor D. Wilson Museum on the Hollins University campus in the next few weeks, including Writing with Pictures, the narrative art of David Wiesner, a Caldecott Award winner for his illustrated children's books. It opens this Thursday and concludes with an artist talk and reception on July 24th at the Wilson Museum. Laura Ilawin is the curator and collections manager at the Wilson Museum.
7: He's unique because he writes with pictures rather than with words. The whole exhibition title is Writing with Pictures, the Narrative Art of David Wiesner. We have two of his books on view, a lot of the original artwork for those, but also we have his in-process work. So we have some of his sketches. We do have some models that he paints and draws from.
22: Broadway in Roanoke has announced its 2026-27 season at the Berglund Center in the Performing Arts Theater. The Wiz kicks off the season on October 18th. The Bodyguard, based on the Kevin Costner-Whitney Houston movie, is up next November 24th. Shucked, Beetlejuice, and Waitress are on tap early in 2027. Montgomery County 250 is a new exhibit at the Montgomery Museum that opens this week, beginning with the formation of the county in 1776. Executive Director Sherry Wyatt with WDBJ7.
8: Originally, the county boundaries were very, very large. It ran all the way up to the Ohio River and does take in what is today parts of West Virginia even, and up through all of the New River Valley. We're really excited to have this exhibit, which touches on a lot of the themes that made this region so special.
22: Singer-songwriter Jim Lauderdale at The Spot on Kirk this Thursday. Sickard Hollow at Five Points Music Sanctuary on Thursday. Hollywood Nights, a Bob Seger tribute band, this Saturday at Dr. Pepper Park. 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
3: We're starting the day with comfortable temperatures in the upper 50s and lower 60s under a mix of sun and clouds. Humidity remains low this morning, but you'll likely notice a gradual increase in humidity by this afternoon. Temperatures will also be warmer than yesterday, with highs climbing into the upper 80s and lower 90s. Dry weather continues today, but by Friday afternoon, typical summertime shower and storm chances will return. Those chances will stick around through the weekend, with those chances possible on both Saturday and on Sunday. It won't be a washout, but you'll want to keep an eye on the sky if you have outdoor plans. Conditions turn drier again by Monday, with temperatures remaining fairly manageable in the lower 90s through the weekend and the start of the week. But beyond that, we're watching the potential for a heat wave to develop across the region. Higher temperatures and higher humidity in the mid to upper 90s could arrive by the middle of next week, with some areas even approaching triple digits. From WDBJ7, I'm First Alert Meteorologist Caroline Matheny on WFIR.
5: Traffic right now is good. Cloudy skies, 61 degrees. Christian Pulisic says he feels great after missing one World Cup match with a calf injury. He's hoping to play for the U.S. in its final group match tonight against Turkey. Pulisic played a dynamic first half in the Americans' historic 4-1 victory over Paraguay to open the World Cup nearly 2 weeks ago. But the midfielder came off at halftime after an injury from training stiffened him up. Pulisic said he nearly played in the U.S. 2-0 victory over Australia, but was held out to get closer to full fitness for the games ahead. President Trump helped kick off the Great American State Fair last night.
0: Proud to be an American, where at least I know I'm free.
19: With a live performance from Lee Greenwood and a military flyover, President Trump took the stage to kick off the Great American State Fair on the National Mall.
20: 10 days from now, our country will celebrate one of the most monumental milestones in human history. We will mark 250 years of glorious American freedom.
19: The fair will feature exhibits representing all 50 states and 6 territories and showcase live concerts and military performances. It opens to the public Thursday. Kevin Uretsky, Fox News.
21: Judge Amy Berman Jackson agreed with SNAP recipients in 5 states who sued for the right to buy things like candy and soft drinks using government benefits. The Make America Healthy campaign says taxpayers shouldn't subsidize obesity and diabetes, but the judge sided with the plaintiffs, who said the ban, which is backed by the USDA and Health Secretary RFK Jr., makes it difficult for people with chronic illnesses to access food or drinks necessary to maintain their health, including things they need to manage blood sugar. Wayne Cabot, ABC News.
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18: Securing America.
19: A hearing held by the U.S. Senate Caucus on International Narcotics Control Wednesday focused on the national security risks posed by Mexican cartels. Witness Michael Brown spent more than 30 years with the DEA.
23: This just isn't a drug problem anymore. It's a critical threat to public health, national security, and foreign policy.
19: Brown said for the cartels, mass murder is now just the cost of doing business,
23: resulting in the deaths of 80 to 100,000 Americans every year.
19: Rhode Island Democratic Senator Sheldon Whitehouse said the economics have become so big that the cartels
24: operate more like Fortune 500 conglomerates.
19: Former DEA agent Chris Urban testified stopping the money is key, as the cartels expand to Europe, Australia, Africa, and beyond.
25: We can negate a new and lucrative revenue stream that the Mexican cartels are going to focus on.
19: Kevin Uretsky, Fox News.
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26: I'm Clark Palmer, a Democratic state delegate who proposed eliminating tax breaks for data centers, hopes to do that during the General Assembly's next regular session.
27: I am Gene Rhino. It's been one of Senator Tim Kaine's longtime quests. Resolutions clarifying that only Congress, not the president, can declare war. Kaine finally realized his goal this week.
5: All right, morning commute. Traffic for you, no headaches that we know of to pass along or major tie-ups or accidents. Weather for today, sunny at 91. Tonight, partly cloudy, 66. Friday, 20% chance of a shower, otherwise sunny, 94. And a 60% chance of storms on Saturday. Have a high at about 91. This morning, we have cloudy conditions, and we're at 61 degrees. Time to get you up to date. Latest from Iran. 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
28: From ABC News, I'm Sherry Preston. Deadly twin earthquakes in Venezuela, with hitting within seconds of each other, killing at least 164 people, injuring nearly 1,000. ABC's Stephanie Ramos has the story. The U.S. Geological Survey saying the two earthquakes were part of a severe seismic doublet sequence that hit the same part of the country's northern region less than a minute apart late Wednesday. The first tremor striking at 6:04 p.m., a 7.2 magnitude foreshock, followed just 39 seconds later by the second, even larger, 7.5 magnitude quake. Officials say the earthquakes are among the strongest to strike Venezuela in more than a century.
1: In Bahrain, for a meeting of foreign ministers from Gulf countries, Secretary of State Marco Rubio said the U.S. is doing what it can to help.
2: We're already deploying search and rescue teams from Fairfax County, Virginia, and Los Angeles. There'll be some others we'll add. That's their most immediate need right now, is search and rescue efforts.
1: There was also a strong earthquake off the coast of Japan on Wednesday and another in Northern California. No injuries and no relation to one another, according to seismologists. An explosive Capitol Hill meeting on Iran. President Trump met with Republican senators, reportedly getting into a yelling match with Louisiana's Bill Cassidy, reportedly calling him a lunatic. Cassidy later getting a private briefing that he said addressed many of his concerns. Oil prices sliding to pre-war levels as there were 70 crossings through the Strait of Hormuz on Wednesday. Sightseers in France suffering amid the country's deadly heat wave.

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2: There's an ongoing search underway in Hawaii for a father and son. The dad is 49, the son a teenager. They may have been swept out to sea while on a hike. Honolulu Fire Department Captain Gabella Goen says,
3: we didn't have any witnesses that reported seeing the event happen, people falling into the water.
2: However, someone else hiking on the trail discovered their belongings and turned them in. The pair were visiting Hawaii, leading police to remind people, locals or tourists, to be mindful of Hawaii's potential dangers. President Trump kicking off the Great American State Fair on the National Mall last night because several musical artists dropped out, citing its partisan nature. The president said he would headline the event, and on stage, he again talked about what's become the topic du jour.
4: And the reflecting pool that you've heard so much about, which is so incredible, it's been gruesomely vandalized by thugs, bad people, but soon will be looking as beautiful as it looked just 2 weeks ago. In fact, I looked at it just a little while ago. It looks perfect already.
2: The president has been complaining without proof that someone slashed the bottom of the pool. In fact, there's been no indication of vandalism, even though several people have been arrested for it. Google will soon let more travelers get through airport security without taking out their IDs. The TSA and Google are expanding a program that would allow travelers to use ID information stored in Google Wallet to go through security. Sherry Preston, ABC News.
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7: Arriving at 8:05, no accidents or incidents on your ride to work right now. 61 degrees.
8: A warmer day on this Thursday with scattered afternoon shower and storm chances returning this weekend.
7: Top local story, a Democratic state senator who proposed eliminating tax breaks for data centers. Hoping to achieve that during the General Assembly's next regular session. More with WFIR's Clark Palmer.
9: As members of the state Senate held a quick debate before approving the state budget this week, Prince William Democratic State Senator Danica Rome said while colleagues rejected her amendment that called for the elimination of tax breaks for data centers, she will reintroduce that measure during the next regular session. Rome believes it is critically important that the General Assembly does not subsidize a trillion-dollar industry.
10: The consumption tax does not go as far as we would want, but $1.2 billion over the biennium is not nothing. It is something. And even that was hard fought and successful to get in there.
9: Rome called on her Senate colleagues to pay attention to their constituents' concerns about data centers.
10: There is an opportunity for us in 2027 to get this completely right. And a lot of us are going to have legislation to that effect to make sure that their voices are being reflected in our legislature and in the bills that we put forward.
9: Lawmakers will return to Richmond on Monday to consider budget amendments put forward by Governor Spanberger. Clark Palmer, WFIR News.
7: And coming up this morning, Roanoke Valley lawmakers respond to the Flock Raven audio sensors being at unauthorized locations and temporary parking restrictions in effect near McAfee Knob. I'm Joey Self.
11: A diamond, Ian Price, still ahead. The family of a missing 16-year-old is asking for help finding him.
8: A comfortable start to the day today with temperatures in the lower 60s and a mix of sun and clouds. Humidity stays low this morning but will gradually increase through the afternoon. It will be warmer today with highs reaching into the upper 80s and lower 90s. Looking ahead to the weekend, warm conditions continue with the chances for afternoon shower and thunderstorms from Friday through Sunday. It won't be a total washout, but rather the typical summertime pattern of scattered showers and storms. We're also monitoring the potential for heat wave next week, with high temperatures possibly approaching the triple-digit mark.
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2: Joey, State Senator David Suterline and Delegate Joe McNamara have responded to Roanoke City's announcement of the installation of surveillance listening devices at unauthorized locations, saying in a memo that the unauthorized placement of equipment near private homes without notifying residents is a colossal administrative failure and a serious constitutional issue. They also articulated those thoughts in a June 10th letter sent to the Roanoke City Council. The two Roanoke Valley lawmakers say city council and other governments should fully reconsider the deployment of those automated networks. Councilman Nick Hagan, who first learned of the problem from a Reddit post, tells WDBJ7, the breakdown raises serious questions about oversight since the devices remain in a constant listening standby mode.
3: Anytime you have that type of thing where there is obviously a breakdown in communication, one, puts the city itself at risk. Two, from a legal perspective, as well as just kind of rule of law, like what are we doing if ordinances that council passes aren't actually followed?
2: City says vendor Flock is covering the cost of removing and reinstalling the misplaced devices, and the contracts with the company were actually signed back in November, months before council's April vote on encroachment permits. The largest legislative housing package in decades, the Road to Housing Act, was passed by veto-proof margins in Congress and was all set for a signing ceremony yesterday in a rare demonstration of bipartisanship until President Trump called the event off, saying Congress must first pass the SAVE Act. A Virginia U.S. senator still believes the bill designed to make home ownership more affordable will prevail. More from WFIR's Gene Marano.
4: The SAVE Act, largely supported by Republicans, would require proof of citizenship for voter registration in federal elections. Lawmakers on both sides of the aisle do not support the SAVE Act, saying it puts too much of a burden on people to collect that documentation, comparing it to voter suppression. U.S. Senator Tim Kaine yesterday.
5: The way most of us are interpreting this is it's just a temper tantrum, and instead of inviting the bipartisan leadership down to celebrate, hey, we did a good job together, we're making housing more affordable for people, he's kind of having a temper tantrum, but the bill should still become law. That's my expectation.
4: The bill could still become law without the president's signature 10 days from his passage. Kaine says it's a good start towards addressing the affordable housing shortage in the country.
5: Ending bias in the appraisal process, putting limitations on the ability of private equity to purchase single-family homes, because that phenomenon then tends to price out families that want to buy those homes. A whole series of steps that will be taken to increase housing supply and in the increasing of the supply to bring down costs.
4: Kaine's fellow Democratic U.S. Senator from Virginia, Mark Warner, has several pieces of legislation that made it into the final 21st Century Road to Housing Act. Gene Marano, WFIR News.
2: The owner and director of a Roanoke kitten rescue have reached plea deals in an animal neglect case. Kayla Campbell and Ian Yeager were each convicted of one felony count of animal cruelty and sentenced to 5 years in prison, suspended after serving 30 days on weekends. Both are barred from owning companion animals for life and must pay nearly $4,500 each in restitution. Investigators found 45 cats at a home last year, many suffering from parvovirus and other treatable illnesses. Two cats were found dead. Temporary parking restrictions are in effect on Old Catawba Road near McAfee Knob through July 2nd due to a bridge replacement project on Bradshaw Road. Hikers are encouraged to use the McAfee Knob Trailhead parking lot or take advantage of a free shuttle running that weekend, June 26th through the 28th. It's this upcoming weekend. Live in the WFIR News Center, I'm Ian Price.
1: And a good morning to you. It is 8:11. On the way, a new state historical market will be unveiled in Botetourt County honoring the Transamerica Bicycle Trail. Coming up in sports, we'll tell you about a Okina Cavalier being drafted in the NBA draft last night. We'll tell you where they're headed. Also recap the Carolina League baseball game last night with Salem and Myrtle Beach. WFIR, depend on it.
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4: If you see an accident, call the WFIR traffic line, 527-7979.
5: Forecast says we should see some sunshine later today with a high at 91. Right now it's cloudy, 61. Back over to Ian Price.
6: Joey, the family of a missing 16-year-old from Giles County is asking for help finding him. Cameron Cromer was last confirmed seen June 15th in Narrows with a possible sighting in Christiansburg 3 days later. Anyone with information is asked to call the Giles County Sheriff's Office. Artificial intelligence is making online shopping scams harder to spot. Julie Wheeler, president of the Better Business Bureau serving Western Virginia, says shoppers should slow down because they might be trusting online deals from unfamiliar sources.
7: Obviously, AI has made it a whole lot easier. They copy stuff from legitimate sites. The photos, you know, are photos from other sites. You want to pay attention to the URL and see if you can find out, does this company actually exist? I would say don't click on links that pop up in your social media. If it's something you think you're interested in, type it in directly. See if that site exists. You know, check them out. See if we have any reports of people clicking on it and not getting merchandise, or if we can tell you that it is actually a legitimate retailer.
6: Wheeler says the BBB says shoppers can look up businesses at BBB.org before making a purchase. It also recommends checking return policies and contact information before entering any payment details. Prime Day runs through tomorrow. A new state historical marker will be unveiled Monday in Botetourt County, honoring the Trans-America Bicycle Trail. The trail's 1976 debut tour stretched more than 4,000 miles from Yorktown to Oregon and passed through Botetourt County. The dedication ceremony begins at 8 a.m. at the marker site on Catawba Road in Daleville. The public is welcome. Organizers recommend bringing a lawn chair since there will be no seating provided. You're never more than 10 minutes from local news. Mornings on WFIR. I'm Ian Price.
5: 8:15, time now for sports. Let's begin with basketball. The NBA draft wrapped up last night. Virginia Tech's Toby LaWall. He was selected by Dallas. Virginia's Yogana Ayenzo by Detroit. WNBA, Washington fell to Minnesota. Final was 78-76. Phoenix over Indiana, 111-109. Baseball, Carolina League behind home runs with Donis Guzman and Andrew Musette. Salem beat Myrtle Beach 5-4. Ridjack starting pitcher, quite the game. Leighton Finley struck out 10 over five innings for a new career high with a call about the ball game ended. The voice of the Salem Ridjacks, Braden Schenk.
8: The second baseman, Barry, slow roller, fields it, throws to first, underhand, Musette grabs it by his shoelaces. That's the third out. The Ridjacks win, the Ridjacks win, the Ridjacks win, baby. Cue up Freebird. Salem back in the win column at home for the first time since May the 31st. This series is even at one apiece as the Ridjacks take down the Pelicans 5-4.
5: All right, game three of that six-game series coming up tonight. First pitch, 6:35 in Salem. Hickory over Hill City, 7-4. Appalachian League, Pulaski and Johnson City tied at 5. Major League Baseball, Colorado beat Boston 8-6. Angels by the Orioles, 7-6. Yankees over Detroit, 4-2. Phillies and Nationals, 5-4. San Diego beat Atlanta. It was 5-2. Hockey, the SPHL, announcing that PD has been fully approved for league membership for the upcoming season. And the Ice Cats will play in Florence, South Carolina. NHL draft starts tomorrow up in Buffalo, Toronto with the first pick. Speaking of Buffalo,

0: The Sabres have traded forward Alex Tuck to Washington. He had 33 goals this season. Golf, the Travelers Championship teeing off this morning in Connecticut. Soccer in the World Cup, Team USA back in action tonight with a preview. Fox's Tony Genualdo.
1: Team USA will wrap up its group stage matches tonight in Los Angeles as it takes on Turkey. The Americans have won the first two matches in this World Cup and have already won Group D, securing a spot in the knockout stages. Meanwhile, Turkey has already been eliminated from the tournament. It's rare territory for the United States, as head coach Mauricio Pochettino will have to decide whether to play the same starting 11 or switch it up. What could influence his decision is the yellow cards his players have. Tyler Adams, Flo Balogun, Chris Richards, and Anthony Robinson all have one, and one more would suspend them from the team's round of 32 matchup. Kickoff is at 10 p.m. Eastern on Fox. Tony Genualdo, Fox News.
0: And you're up to date with sports this morning on WFIR.
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0: All right, as far as we know, traffic rolling along smoothly, holding at 61 degrees.
3: Another beautiful but slightly warmer Thursday. I'm First Alert meteorologist Caroline Matheny.
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4: A state senator who represents parts of Northern Virginia wants colleagues to listen to their constituents and crack down on data centers. I'm WFIR's Claude Palmer.
5: It's been one of Senator Tim Kaine's longtime quests, resolutions clarifying that only Congress can declare war and that any military action against another country must have the approval of lawmakers. Kaine finally realized his goal this week. I'm WFIR's Gene Marano.
0: Background checks for the private sale of firearms in Virginia will resume July 1st. A Lynchburg judge dissolved the injunction that had repeatedly halted those checks since October, effectively closing what's been dubbed the Lynchburg loophole. The head of the Virginia Citizens Defense League, which had challenged the law, says the fight isn't over. As we count down to America's 250th birthday, join us this morning at 8:50. We'll have the third installment of our VA250 series. Time now for the Money Monitor and business headlines this morning. Wall Street, the S&P fell 0.1% yesterday. The Dow added 0.4%. The Nasdaq was down 0.4%. U.S. gas prices have decreased an average of 49 cents a gallon in the last month as expectations rose for an end to the war with Iran. But they're not falling fast enough for the president. Trump wants to stave off the economic fallout of the war. He's accused oil companies of keeping gas prices high. Regular gas on average for our region this morning, down 3 cents from yesterday, $3.66 a gallon.
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1: I'm Stuart Varney, and this is the Fox Business Report.
2: The tech rally is back on this morning after memory chip maker Micron Technology reported an upbeat quarter. Shares are up 16%. Other stocks related to artificial intelligence are also gaining, and NASDAQ futures are recovering ground. Crude oil prices continue to drop. Brent crude, the global benchmark, is down to $72 a barrel. West Texas Intermediate at $69. Chevron's chief financial officer Eimear Bonner is responding to President Trump's criticism that U.S. gasoline prices are failing to retreat as crude prices do. Bonner says Chevron's doing everything it can to resolve the situation, but it'll take time for fuel prices to come down. She says there's a lag between oil prices and when it shows up at the pump. That's your Fox Business Report. I'm Jenny Coselda. Invested in you.
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6: 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We'll have it for you on Friday morning, July 3rd, 6 to 9 a.m. Time for that five-day forecast.
7: We're starting off the day with comfortable temperatures in the upper 50s and lower 60s with a mix of sun and clouds. Humidity is staying low for now, but by this afternoon, you may notice a slightly more muggy feeling. This afternoon will be warmer than yesterday with highs topping out in the upper 80s and lower 90s. We stay dry for now, but Friday afternoon will bring your typical summer shower and thunderstorm chances. This shower and storm chance continues through the weekend, Saturday and Sunday. It will not be a total washout of a weekend, but be aware you could see a pop-up shower or storm in the afternoon. We dry up heading into Monday with temperatures staying relatively tame over the weekend in the lower 90s and into Monday. However, as we head into the rest of the week, a heat wave appears to be arriving into the region, with higher humidity and temperatures getting into the mid to upper 90s, even nearing the triple digits. From WDBJ 7, I'm First Alert Meteorologist Caroline Matheny on WFIR.
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9: And one of the reasons fake news CNN is failing, MSDNC has a very niche audience of radicals, but it's small. 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
1: Well, good morning to you. It's 8:28 time for Tyler Lyon from the Grandin Film Lab at the movies. What's new at the historic Grandin Theater from DC Comics? Supergirl.
2: I'm Gene Reynolds, along with Tyler Lyon from the Grandin Film Lab. Supergirl. Kara Zor-El, a.k.a. Supergirl, joins forces with an unlikely companion on an interstellar journey of vengeance and justice when an unexpected adversary strikes too close to home. And Supergirl showed up at the end of last year's DC Comics Superman movie.
3: Yeah, and I'm sure fans of that movie will be thrilled with this one, too. And I'm sure Superman will be making an appearance in this one, too.
2: Right, he does a cameo. You know, DC, Tyler, has struggled at times to get superhero franchises off the ground. Supergirl is Millie Alcock. She first came on the scene in the House of the Dragon, the Game of Thrones prequel. So they probably got a lot riding on this one. I'm sure they would like it to be successful and spawn a couple sequels.
3: Yeah, this is definitely a high-risk, high-reward situation for DC. But I think one thing that they have working in their favor is that no one has made a massive superhero film with a teenage or young adult woman protagonist before. And so they have that working in their favor to see if audiences respond to something a little bit different.
2: Apparently, she's Superman's cousin. They have very different ideas of what it means to be a hero. He sees the good in everyone. I see the truth. He seems a lot more forceful than Superman was in the last movie.
3: Definitely got a lot more attitude than Superman does.
2: David Corn sweats back. He has a cameo as Superman. Director Greg Gillespie, he directed I, Tonya, which is really a good film.
3: It is. Yeah, and it shows that he can handle those emotional beats as well as the action pieces.
2: And him and Alcock are both Australians, by the way. The script was written by a woman, actress and a writer, Anna Naguera, so maybe a different perspective on superheroes from the female point of view.
3: Yeah, only time will tell. Once the movie comes out, we'll have a chance to check it out. Fans should look for Jason Momoa playing Lobo, a role that he has apparently wanted to play for a very long time.
2: So DC kind of hoping this is a hit.
3: Yeah, they could definitely use one.
1: Well, that was Tyler Lyon at the movies and Supergirl playing this weekend at the Grandin Theater. All right, coming up on 8:30, top local stories on the way.
4: I'm Clark Palmer, a Democratic state senator who proposed eliminating tax breaks for data centers, hopes to achieve that during the General Assembly's next regular session.
2: I'm Gene Marino, a Virginia U.S. senator, still believes a bill designed to make home ownership more affordable will prevail, even though the president canceled the signing ceremony yesterday.
1: All right, the weather for today turning sunny, and we get a high at 91. Humidity levels will begin to go back up today. Tonight, partly cloudy. Overnight low is 66, 20% chance of an afternoon shower or storm tomorrow, otherwise sunny. Got a hot one tomorrow, 94. Saturday, partly sunny, 60% chance on the showers and storms Saturday and Saturday night. And the forecast high for Saturday is 91. No traffic issues at the moment. We have cloudy conditions and we're at 62 degrees. Time to get an update on the top stories now from ABC News.
5: ABC News, I'm Sherry Preston. At least 164 people are dead after two strong earthquakes strike back to back in Venezuela, and there are fears that the death toll could rise. Secretary of State Marco Rubio, speaking this morning, says search and rescue teams are already on their way from the United States.
6: The airport there is badly damaged, so we'll have to rely on the Department of War to deploy assets there. And then we're also helping them with some overhead imagery, especially in coastal areas where they don't have full visibility over what the damage has been and what the impact has been.
5: The quakes measuring 7.2 and 7.5 have been followed by many aftershocks. Oil prices sliding back to pre-war levels with more ships going through the Strait of Hormuz despite threats from Iran. An NFL star is due in court today. Detroit Lions cornerback Terrion Arnold is facing robbery and kidnapping charges. He is accused of holding three men at gunpoint. A wildfire burning in southwest Utah could become the worst in state history. The Cottonwood fire has already destroyed a ski resort. This is ABC News.
7: This is the Roanoke Valley's Morning News with Joey Self on WFIR Roanoke.
1: 8:31, cloudy conditions and 62 degrees.
8: A beautiful day today, but shower and storm chances return this weekend, and next week really brings on the heat.
1: Top local story, another Virginia state senator says lawmakers must listen and act on constituent concerns regarding data centers during the next General Assembly session. With that story, WFIR's Clark Palmer.
4: A budget proposal approved by the General Assembly this week calls for data centers to pay $1.2 billion in energy taxes that will go to the general fund. Budget negotiators in the House of Delegates look to keep those tax exemptions for data centers in place until 2035, while members of the state Senate push to have them end sooner. Prince William, Democratic State Senator Danica Rome, who wanted to eliminate the tax

0: Briggs said the budget proposal is a good start.
1: Something that does at least give us the opportunity to address major policy considerations that this legislature needs to deal with, including, rightfully so, having the Joint Subcommittee on Tax Policy as opposed to a new commission deal with the policy issues around taxation for data centers.
0: Rome says she will reintroduce legislation to eliminate data center tax breaks during the next General Assembly session.
1: I don't know what it will take for us to get both branches of government here outside of the courts to really understand and grapple with the urgency and the demand that our constituents are raising across the Commonwealth right now to do something significant and major to get, as the JLARC report described, this uncontrolled demand under control.
0: Rome took a moment to thank State Senate President Louise Lucas for holding town hall meetings across the Commonwealth, allowing residents to speak out against data centers. Clark Palmer, WFIR News.
2: Up ahead, background checks for the private sale of firearms in Virginia will resume next week. I'm Joey Self.
3: A dime, Ian Price, still ahead.
4: New court records show the Vinton home, where 59 cats died in a fire last weekend, had prior animal-related charges.
5: A comfortable start to the day today, waking up with temperatures in the lower 60s with a mix of sun and clouds. Humidity remains low to start, but gradually on the rise this afternoon. Highs are warmer today, topping out in the upper 80s and lower 90s. Heading into the weekend, we will be staying warm with afternoon shower and storm chances Friday through Sunday. Not a total washout, but typical summer storm chances. We have our eye on next week for a potential heat wave with high temperatures near triple digits. From WDBJ 7, I'm meteorologist Caroline Matheny on WFIR.
2: All right now it's cloudy, 62. More news, and Ian Price.
3: Joey, background checks for the private sale of firearms in Virginia will resume July 1st. A Lynchburg judge dissolved the injunction that had repeatedly halted those checks since October, effectively closing what's been dubbed the Lynchburg loophole. The ruling clears the way for HB 1525, which raised the legal age to buy handguns to 21 to take full effect. Governor Spanberger and Attorney General Jay Jones both praised the decision. The head of the Virginia Citizens Defense League, which had challenged the law, says the fight is not over. The Commonwealth's governor recently announced changes to the running of the Department of Corrections. Governor Abigail Spanberger told reporters on Monday that VDOC facilities have seen significant improvements from January through May of 2026, including serious inmate on-staff assaults decreasing by 56%, use of force incidents decreasing by 39%, and confirmed overdoses decreased by 47%. Spanberger recently spoke about what has led to these improvements.
6: We've created an Office of Professional Standards with a new deputy director specifically charged with upholding the highest standards and holding all employees, including senior leaders, accountable. We created and mandated a new use of force training that prioritizes de-escalation, safer practices, and rendering aid. And we ended the use of five-point harnesses, a practice that does not align with modern standards for individuals experiencing mental health crisis.
3: Spanberger also announced the creation of the Governor's Community Partnership Council on Corrections, a new advisory council dedicated to advancing additional safety reforms by hearing directly from VDOC staff, incarcerated individuals, and communities across Virginia. The Better Business Bureau is urging shoppers to be cautious while looking for Prime Day deals online. Julie Wheeler, president of the BBB serving Western Virginia, says bargain hunting should start with checking the seller.
7: You want to do your homework because there are price matches that other retailers have, but there's also bargains or other deals that are out there. Unfortunately, there's also a lot of bad guys trying to take advantage by posting stuff in your social media about what looks like a great deal, but it's a fake website and it's not a legitimate opportunity to make a purchase.
3: She says shoppers should take time to compare offers before buying.
7: The big thing is they have extended it to more days. There's also more items, you know, for sale. It's also a bigger event. But what we've seen is other retailers hopping on that bandwagon and offering deals or sales, you know, and promoting their products to get the sales while people are out looking. So it's just a time to, you know, pay attention when if you're making purchases and make sure you're getting the best deal you can get.
3: Wheeler also recommends using a credit card instead of a debit card when shopping online because disputed purchases may be easier to challenge. She says fake shipping notices are another common tactic during major sales events. Prime Day started on Tuesday and ends.

0: tomorrow. A Salem High School graduate has won a $5,000 environmental scholarship from the Kiwanis Club of Roanoke. Kai Alexander Weiss, a rising junior studying forestry at Virginia Tech, has researched using fungi to control invasive plants and how a warming climate affects red spruce growth. He plans to build a career in sustainable timber procurement in the Appalachian region after graduating in 2028. The city of Salem has opened a survey asking residents about their housing conditions and challenges. The survey is the first step toward applying for a state planning grant that would fund a citywide housing study. It'll remain open for several months while the city awaits word on its grant application. Live in the WFIR News Center, I'm Ian Price.
1: 8:38 coming up this morning. No additional charges right now, but a couple who had 59 cats die in a fire had prior animal-related charges. We got the health check sports coming up. This is WFIR. Depend on it.
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1: Turning sunny today, 91, partly cloudy tonight, 66, 20% chance of a storm tomorrow, then sunny, 94. 62 degrees, back over to Ian Price.
0: Joey, new court records show the Vinton home where 59 cats died in a fire last weekend had prior animal-related charges. Casey Giles received a court summons in February for animal overcrowding and nuisance violations at the same Gun Avenue address, where authorities had found at least 30 animals at the time. Town code limits households to 4 animals. Vinton police confirm investigators were aware of the prior charges as they continue investigating the fire. No additional charges have been announced. It's been one of Senator Tim Kaine's longtime quest resolutions clarifying that only Congress, not the President of the U.S., can declare war, and that any military action against another country past the 60-day emergency designation must have the approval of lawmakers. Kaine finally realized his goal this week, as WFIR's Gene Marana reports.
9: Various versions of the War Powers Resolution Act introduced by Kaine after President Trump authorized strikes against Iran over its nuclear stockpile in February were voted down in the U.S. Senate, so Kaine shifted gears this week.
10: Instead of calling up a Senate bill, I called up the House version, and we passed it yesterday on a 50-48 vote. What this means is, for the first time in the history of the War Powers Act, it was passed in 1973, both houses of Congress have looked a president in the eye and said, your war is illegal and you got to stop it until Congress authorizes it. And that's a big deal. And it's especially a big deal that it was done by two Republican houses.
9: With the War Powers Resolution concerning Iran now approved by both GOP-led chambers in Congress on Monday, Kaine says it has more legal standing.
10: The president has said over and over again, if I don't like the outcome of the negotiation, we'll just start bombing again. If the president were to start up the war again, this clear rebuke by Congress saying the war is illegal will lead to immediate court action. And our position would be Congress has the power to declare war under Article

0: political one, not the president.
1: Senator Kaine says with the war in Iran not exactly going the way the president envisioned it, he might be looking for an off-ramp, and the War Powers Resolution Act might provide some cover. Gene Marano, WFIR News.
2: A grant secured by United Way of Virginia's Blue Ridge has helped fund upgrades at the Rocky Mount Community Park, with more than 30 nature-themed interpretive signs now added to a paved nature trail there. Kiana Price Marshall is Vice President of Advancement for the Roanoke-based United Way chapter.
3: United Way of Virginia's Blue Ridge is excited to partner with the town of Rocky Mount on this incredible opportunity to get people outside, enjoy nature, learn more, further enjoy the Rocky Mount Community Park, and have an educational experience. Hopefully encourages some curiosity, appreciation for nature, and just to enjoy a healthy outdoor activity.
2: Rocky Mount town leaders celebrated the new trail signage with an event yesterday. You're never more than 10 minutes from local news. Mornings here on WFIR. I'm Ian Price.
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5: While fish oil has long been praised as brain-boosting, new research suggests taking an omega-3 fatty acid supplement may not be helping your brain after all. Results from the latest clinical trial conducted by the USC Center for Personalized Brain Health showed omega-3 supplements have no effect on memory or cognitive function in older adults at risk of Alzheimer's disease. The two-year placebo-controlled study involved older adults with an elevated risk of developing Alzheimer's, yet after those 2 years, participants did not show improvement in memory, cognitive function, or brain cell loss in areas of the brain related to Alzheimer's. Millions taking the fish oil in part due to purported cognitive benefits from the omega-3 fatty acids they contain. Next, the research team say they'll focus on why omega-3 supplements can reach the brain but not affect brain health. The study's published in the journal eBiomedicine. For more health news, go to foxnewshealth.com. 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I'm Lisa Brady, Fox News.
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6: 8:44. Let's go to sports this morning. Let's start out here with basketball. The NBA draft wrapping up last night. The Hokies toe of the wall, selected by Dallas. And Virginia's Yugana Ayenso by Detroit. WNBA, Minnesota beat Washington 78-76. Phoenix over Indiana 111-109. Baseball and the Carolina League behind home runs from Adonis Guzman and Andrew Musette. Salem beat Myrtle Beach 5-4. Ridgeback starting pitcher Leighton Finley striking out 10 over five innings for a new career high. The voice of the Salem Ridgebacks, Braden Shank.
7: With the series all tied at one apiece, you can flip the page to Thursday night, a thirsty Thursday in Salem, Virginia. It will be Cole Tolbert that makes the start for the Salem Ridgebacks. His first pitch is scheduled for 6:35 from Carilion Clinic Fields.
6: And it was Hickory over Hill City 7-4. The Appalachian League, Pulaski and Johnson City tying it up at 5. Big Leagues, Colorado beat the Red Sox 8-6. Angels by Baltimore 7-6. Yankees over Detroit 4-2. Phillies edge Washington 5-4. San Diego beat the Braves 5-2. Hockey, the SPHL, announcing that PD has been fully approved for league membership for this upcoming season. The Ice Cats will play in Florence, South Carolina. NHL draft starts tomorrow in Buffalo, Toronto with a first pick. Speaking of Buffalo this morning, the Sabres have traded forward Alex Tuck to the Capitals. Tuck had 33 goals this season. In Golf Travelers Championship, getting underway this morning in Connecticut. Soccer in the World Cup, the United States plays Turkey tonight. Final match of group play, the game starting at 10 p.m. Eastern from California. NASCAR, the Cup Series Sunday on the road course at Sonoma Raceway in California. Brian White, new athletic director at Virginia Tech, formally introduced at a press conference yesterday morning. And among the things he said the future is bright for Virginia Tech sports.
8: I think that this place can win championships in every sport. We have big-time coaches and compete at a high level. That was a huge draw for me as well.
6: And that audio courtesy of Virginia Tech Athletics. You're up to date with sports. 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
4: This is the Roanoke Valley's Morning News with Joey Self on WFIR Roanoke.
6: Good morning. No traffic issues or tie-ups right now, and we're at 62 degrees.
9: Scattered shower and storm chances returning this weekend. I'm First Alert meteorologist Carolyn Matheny.
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10: A Democratic state senator from Northern Virginia who proposed eliminating tax breaks for data centers hopes to achieve that during the General Assembly's next regular session. I'm WFIR's Claude Palmer.
1: The largest legislative housing package in decades was all set for a signing ceremony yesterday in a rare demonstration of bipartisanship. partisanship until President Trump called the event off. A Virginia U.S. senator still believes the bill designed to make home ownership more affordable will prevail. I'm WFIR's Gene Marino.
6: State Senator David Suterlein and Delegate Joe McNamara have responded to Roanoke City's announcement of the installation of surveillance listening devices at unauthorized locations, saying in a memo that the unauthorized placement of equipment in private homes without notifying residents is, quote, a colossal administrative failure and a serious constitutional issue. They also articulated those thoughts in a June 10th letter sent to Roanoke City Council. Good morning, it's 8:47, Fox News.
0: I'm Roxanne Evans. The death toll continues to climb in Venezuela. At least 164 are dead, hundreds injured after twin earthquakes hit near Caracas. An intensive search is underway.
11: Rescuers and first responders can still be seen digging through the rubble, searching for survivors. There are reports that people could be heard calling out for help from the wreckage.
0: Fox's Chanley Painter. Secretary of State Marco Rubio in the Middle East reassuring Gulf partners on the Iran deal and speaking about those efforts to aid Venezuela.
12: Already deploying search and rescue teams from Fairfax County, Virginia, and Los Angeles.
0: Talks between the U.S. and Iran resume next week. That from Pakistan's foreign ministry. The big issues on the table remain Iran's nuclear program and the Strait of Hormuz. 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
6: It is 8:48 in the third installment of our BA 250 series. Not everyone in the Roanoke Valley in Southwest Virginia jumped on the American Patriot bandwagon early during the Revolution. There were plenty of loyalists. Sometimes it was hard to figure out who was on the side of the rebellion and who remained a Tory. WFIR's Gene Marino now with the third in a series of VA 250 stories with a local twist. In depth.
1: Jeff Briggs is a longtime historical interpreter who has taken part in enacting battles from the American Revolution. He's also appeared in character at the Salem Museum for special events.
13: A lot of people don't realize that Southwestern Virginia contained the largest number of loyalists in the entire state. Most people could think that it was Eastern Virginia, but this part of Virginia had the largest number of people that remained loyal to the crown. They saw no reason to trade an unknown type government for a known type government. That's why you had a lot of the loyalists in this area. And Colonel William Preston of Smithfield fame up in Blacksburg, he was constantly worried about getting captured by loyalist units in southwestern Virginia. Another thing in southwestern Virginia was the lead mines near present-day Wytheville supplied lead to the Continental Army. Loyalists in southwestern Virginia were constantly plotting to capture the lead mines down there in what's now Wythe County.
1: Historical interpreter Jeff Briggs says declaring to be an American patriot or a loyalist sometimes depended on the current situation.
13: That happened a lot, not only in this area, but other areas as well. Sometimes depending on what army was closer to you, you claimed that you were either a loyalist or a patriot, depending on which army was closer to you. That certainly happened. Southwestern Virginia was definitely a hotbed of loyalist activity. It was more of a civil war in this part of the state. Lots of times it became personal between families rather than about being loyal to the crown. One side would kill one family's member. Well, they were going to take revenge on the other family and kill their family member. So it became very, very personal.
1: Selling the American Revolution to the locals, especially far from the east coast of Virginia, where much of the fighting took place, wasn't always easy, says Briggs.
13: They saw no reason to change sides for something that was unknown. Also, most of the Native American tribes in this area, as well as other areas, remained on the side of the British. They saw the best chance of retaining their native lands if Great Britain won the war. They knew that if Great Britain did not win the war, then the Americans would most likely take the land.
1: With this VA 250 remembrance close to home, I'm Gene Marino. In depth.
6: Good morning. It is 8:51 now at WFIR. An escaped giraffe has managed to stay a few steps ahead of a private ranch owner and local officials in Texas Hill Country for nearly 2 weeks. Cedar Hollow Ranch owner Vic Jones says the three-year-old giraffe named Gracie managed to get out of her enclosure on June 12th. Gracie had just arrived at the privately owned preserve located about 100 miles west of San Antonio a month earlier and wandered into an area the other giraffes had previously avoided, ended up on the wrong side of the gate. The missing giraffe reported to the Riel County Sheriff's Office to put residents on alert, but Jones says the search area is extremely remote and the likelihood of Gracie encountering any humans is pretty low. The Academy of Country Music unveiling its star-studded list of special honorees for the 19th annual ACM Honors.
14: Casey Musgraves, Eric Church, and Ella Langley are among this year's Academy of Country Music special honorees. The ACM Honors celebrate an artist's individual performance, album, or event, and their impact on the genre across a range of categories. It takes place August 19th in Nashville, with Carly Pearce returning for her sixth straight year as host, this time alongside reigning Album of the Year winner Parker McCollum. Receiving songwriter honors, Langley and Jesse Joe Dillon. Church, known as the Chief, will receive the Lifting Lives Award. The late Brett James, who died in a plane crash in North Carolina last September, will posthumously receive the Poets Award alongside the Carter family. Michelle Polino, Fox News.
15: 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If I had
16: 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Host Riley Green teases what to expect from his own performance.
17: Well, there should be a lot of beers up in the air and, maybe some tears. I think that's always the judge for me, is if I can have people holding their beer up and crying in the same show is a good set.
18: It is the 20th.
16: The Housewives are hitting the road. The Real Housewives Ultimate Girls Trip, Roaring 20th, is set to premiere August 9th on Bravo. The 9-episode cross-country season will feature 82 housewives from franchises including New York City, Beverly Hills, Salt Lake City, and more.
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16: The Owen sisters are back in the official trailer for Practical Magic 2. The highly anticipated sequel starring Sandra Bullock and Nicole Kidman flies into theaters on September 11th. Chuck Sievertson, ABC News.
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9: We're starting the day with comfortable temperatures in the upper 50s and lower 60s under a mix of sun and clouds. Humidity remains low this morning, but you'll likely notice a gradual increase in humidity by this afternoon. Temperatures will also be warmer than yesterday, with highs climbing into the upper 80s and lower 90s. Dry weather continues today, but by Friday afternoon, typical summertime shower and storm chances will return. Those chances will stick around through the weekend, with those chances possible on both Saturday and on Sunday. It won't be a washout, but you'll want to keep an eye on the sky if you have outdoor plans. Conditions turn drier again by Monday, with temperatures remaining fairly manageable in the lower 90s through the weekend and the start of the week. But beyond that, we're watching the potential for a heat wave to develop across the region. Higher temperatures and higher humidity in the mid to upper 90s could arrive by the middle of next week, with some areas even approaching triple digits. From WDBJ 7, I'm First Alert Meteorologist Caroline Matheny on WFIR.
20: The temporary drop on interest rates announced by the Education Department on federal student loans. It begins July 1st of this year through the end of June of next year. For millions of borrowers enrolled in automatic payments, rates could go down by as much as a full percentage point. Defaults have risen following the end of pandemic-era relief programs. Student loan debt stands at $1.66 trillion, according to the New York Fed. Michelle Franzen, ABC News.
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21: These are your political insights from ABC News. Holding housing hostage, President Trump backing off at the last minute Wednesday, not signing the bipartisan housing affordability bill passed by Congress. Trump saying Congress first needs to sign the Save America Act, which requires photo ID to vote. The president downplaying the housing bill.
22: Low interest rates will solve everything. We'll solve that. Now, despite that, we're doing well with housing.
21: Passing with a veto-proof majority, the housing bill will become law without the president's signature in 10 days. Trump visiting senators on Capitol Hill Wednesday miffed about four Republicans who broke ranks to vote for an Iran War Powers resolution. GOP Senator Bill Cassidy was among them. There was shouting, Cassidy.
23: And so I make no apologies for standing up to the president, if you will, trying to demand that more information be shared with the Senate and more information be shared with the American people. I make no apologies for that.
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24: It's June 25th, and this is your Fox Daily Snapshot. Today is Take Your Dog to Work Day. But before you go, please check with your employer so your boss doesn't growl at you. This event started back in 1999 to celebrate companion dogs and to encourage adoptions. The Korean War begins in 1950 when the communist North smashed into the South. Also on this day in 1989, the first U.S. postmark dedicated to lesbian and gay pride is released by the U.S. Postal Service. In 2009, Michael Jackson, the king of pop, dies at the age of 50. Conrad Murray, his personal physician, was convicted of involuntary manslaughter in 2011. He was released from prison in 2013. Actress Farrah Fawcett, who shot to stardom as private investigator Jill Monroe on the famed TV show Charlie's Angels, dies on this day in 2009 of cancer at 62. I'm CJ Papa. That's your Fox Daily Snapshot.
2: Before the Summer League, more summer moves. Good morning, I'm Jay Reynolds. NBA draft wrapping up with round two last night, but there could be more moves on the horizon. Hornets have been fielding offers. They're now in trade talks with multiple teams that are reportedly after point guard LaMelo Ball. Pistons are trading backup big man Isaiah Stewart to Memphis for three future second rounders. He'll join a Grizzlies team that now has a young front court, Cameron Boozer and Kareem Lopez, the number 3 and 21 picks in the draft. WNBA Mercury beating the Fever by 2 last night. Indiana coach Stephanie White irate with what she called 2 uncalled cheap shots on Caitlin Clark, who left the game early. Christian Pulisic has been practicing this week and says he's ready to play as Team USA faces Turkey A today. He admits he's probably not ready for 90 minutes.
3: If he truly is fit, and he seems to claim that he is fit, then I think you have to play him 20, 30 minutes and really kind of get him back into form into that round of 32, because you don't want him to have that long of a layoff before that big match.
2: He's played just a total of 45 minutes at this World Cup. ESPN analyst and former Team USA goalkeeper Casey Keller. Baseball: Dodgers beat the Twins 4-3. Shohei Ohtani goes to 8-2 with the win. Ninth inning in San Francisco. Giants get a game-tying homer from Rafael Devers, and then
5: Barcoto, high drive. Left center field. Hit it! Gone! Victor Barracuda walks it off!
2: KNBR as the Giants beat the A's 2-1. Angels walk off Baltimore 7-6 in 10 innings. Cubs sweep a doubleheader from the Mets 10-3 and 10-5. Dansby Swanson driving in a total of 11 runs in the two games. Phillies rally in the top of the ninth for a second straight day and beat the Nationals 5-4. Tarek Skubal strikes out 9, but the Yankees beat the Tigers 4-2. Lions cornerback Terrion Arnold facing multiple felony charges in Tampa in connection with a robbery and kidnapping from back in February.
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25: From ABC News, I'm Sherry Preston. Secretary of State Marco Rubio says help is already on the way to Venezuela following a pair of deadly earthquakes. The tremors hit seconds apart, one of them a magnitude 7.2, the other 7.5. ABC Stephanie Ramos says parts of the airport have collapsed.
26: Travelers scrambling to escape. Parts of the terminal left looking like a war zone. The airport now closed. Emergency crews digging through the rubble, helping residents to safety.
25: At least 164 people were killed, nearly 1,000 injured, and those numbers are expected to rise further. Days after a war powers resolution passed in the Senate, a different version that would have forced an end to hostilities in Iran was voted down. That following a tense back and forth between President Trump and a couple of congressional Republicans, says ABC national correspondent Stephen Portnoy.
27: GOP Senators Rand Paul and Bill Cassidy, who voted for the House passed measure earlier this week, withheld their support for the Senate version last night. Paul voted present, and Cassidy said a private briefing in the White House Situation Room following his closed-door Capitol Hill shouting match with the president informed his decision to vote no. Rather than just being seen as a symbolic expression of Congress's opposition to the war, this Senate bill, had it also passed the House, could have forced a presidential veto.
25: Oil prices are back down to where they were before the war, but prices for everything else still high. ABC's Jim Ryan takes a look at inflation numbers out this morning.
0: The Fed's Board of Governors would like to see an annual inflation rate of 2% before lowering interest rates. The Personal Consumption Expenditures Index hasn't hit that mark since early 2021. And last month, inflation accelerated 4.1% over May of last year, nearly guaranteeing not a rate cut anytime soon, but an interest rate hike at the Fed's next meeting in July.
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1: 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Plumbers, today will be a good day.

0: Europe's deadly heat wave is not letting up, and this morning the Spanish health ministry says 212 people died from the heat between Sunday and Thursday alone, and that is just part of the picture so far. At least 100 million people across Europe will experience temperatures north of 95 degrees today. France again shattering records, reporting its hottest day ever as Paris hit 105 degrees. Spain and the UK on alert, Madrid reaching 107 and London 102.
1: ABC's James Longman in London. Check your drawers. An old blue coupon could be worth some money.
2: 3 years after filing for bankruptcy, Bed Bath & Beyond is on the comeback trail. The retailer is planning to open nearly 24 locations nationwide through a partnership with the Container Store. And if you've held on to one of those Bed Bath & Beyond infamous blue coupons, you could win big. The chain says it will still honor its old coupons. In fact, it's looking for the oldest surviving coupon, part of a contest for a home transformation. Dave Packer, ABC News.
1: This guy isn't clipping or keeping coupons. King Charles is expected to become the first British monarch today to reveal his personal tax bill as he responds to demands for greater transparency in royal finances. The move comes as lawmakers continue to question how the king's disgraced brother, Andrew Mountbatten Windsor, spent his millions amid his long friendship with Jeffrey Epstein. I'm Sherry Preston, ABC News.
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4: Weather every 30 minutes on WFIR. Sunny and hot today, highs in the low 90s. Tonight, partly cloudy, lows in the mid-60s. Mostly sunny tomorrow, a chance for a summer storm or shower, highs in the mid-90s. And then showers and storms more likely on Saturday, otherwise partly sunny and still hot, highs in the low 90s. Weather every 30 minutes on News Talk, WFIR 107.3 FM. 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
8: Can I, on a personal note here, actually it's not, it's more of a museum and history note. I have been purchasing, some things have become available this year because of the 250th, and some people who have been sitting on some documents and some really amazing items

0: Nine people.
1: ABC's Aaron Katursky. An explosive Capitol Hill meeting on Iran and a change of heart following it. ABC's Mary Bruce with more on a fight over the War Powers Resolution, which passed by the Senate Tuesday night, a vote that was reversed last night.
2: Motion is not agreed to.
3: Senate Republicans reversing course to align with the president, rejecting a previous bipartisan rebuke of Trump's war powers. Two Republican senators, Bill Cassidy and Rand Paul, changing their votes. The about-face coming just hours after the president's meeting with Senate Republicans on Capitol Hill descended into a shouting match over the war in Iran. Trump furious, lashing out at several Republicans, including Cassidy, who previously voted to limit his war powers.
1: Sharp increases in prices for Apple products, between $100 and $300 for each device. Apple says it's caused by a surge in AI products. Sherry Preston, ABC News.
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5: Weather every 30 minutes on WFIR. Sunny and hot today, highs in the low 90s. Tonight, partly cloudy, lows in the mid-60s. Mostly sunny tomorrow, a chance for a summer storm or shower, highs in the mid-90s. And then showers and storms more likely on Saturday, otherwise partly sunny and still hot, highs in the low 90s. Weather every 30 minutes on News Talk, WFIR 107.3 FM. 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
6: The driver of the car that crashed through the front of a home, killing a 76-year-old woman, says his Tesla was in autopilot mode. Tesla refutes that. For the woman's family,
7: we're still in a fact-finding mode.
6: Attorney Chris Adkins says the car itself may provide the answers, and he wants Tesla to preserve all the data sent from the car back to the company at the time of the crash.
7: Mainly, we're alleging a product defect and a failure to warn on Tesla's part.
6: And negligence on the part of the driver, 44-year-old Michael Butler. Jim Ryan, ABC News.

0: Jason, I know you have lots of opinions of what I just said, because we kind of came to the same conclusion from different angles today, right?
1: Yeah, I mean, I think it's interesting that I was looking at, I just saw a podcast on the Night of the Long Knives, and I was listening in depth. I pretty much already knew the story, but listening to the story about how, you know, Hitler relied on, you know, the street thugs, the most radical of the radical, to rise to power. But then he feared that they would eat him. So then he did the Night of the Long Knives and eradicated them all. Well, now what we're seeing is we've seen the Democrat Party, the establishment, play footsie with the radicals of the radicals. But now, instead, it's the radicals of the radicals, while they chant, "You're next," they're the ones that are planning this, I don't know, this coup amongst the Democratic Party. I don't know if you saw the co-chair of the DSA. I was going to play that next in the insider segment. Him describing how he felt about the Democratic Party. In a nutshell, he's basically saying, we're just taking advantage of their voting rolls, and then we're going to do what we have to do. But it's a total insurgency.
0: Do me a favor. Go ahead, play for the insiders now with your commentary, and then bring it onto the show. I got to take a quick break, and I want to play that because I have some other information on who these people actually are that you just elected. I don't know how you seat them. I don't know how you seat them. They all have to raise a hand, and swear allegiance to the Constitution. I don't know how you do it. And no one, including the Republicans, have taken that oath seriously. That's got to stop. More in a minute.
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14: It's 10:31. I'm Clark Palmer, live in the WFR News Center. Our topical story this hour, a new court record showed the Vinton home where 59 cats died in a fire last weekend had prior animal-related charges. Casey Giles received a court summons back in February for animal overcrowding and nuisance violations at the same Gunn Avenue residence where authorities had found at least 30 animals at the time. Town code limits households to four animals. Vinton police confirm investigators were aware of the prior charges as they continue investigating the fire. No additional charges have been announced. As members of the state Senate held a quick debate before passing the state budget this week, Prince William Democratic State Senator Danica Rome said while colleagues rejected her amendment that called for the elimination of tax breaks for data centers, she will be reintroducing the measure during the next regular session. Rome believes it is critically important that the General Assembly does not subsidize a trillion-dollar industry.
15: The consumption tax does not go as far as we would want, but $1.2 billion over the biennium is not nothing. It is something. And even that was hard-fought and successful to get in there.
14: Rome called on her Senate colleagues to pay attention to their constituents' concerns about data centers.
15: Because it is so critically important that we are not subsidizing corporate greed of a multi-trillion dollar industry with individual multi-trillion dollar players at this point.
14: Lawmakers will be returning to Richmond on Monday to consider budget amendments handed down by Governor Abigail Spanberger. Amazon's Prime Day event is bringing a wave of online shopping activity this week. Julie Wheeler, president of the Better Business Bureau serving Western Virginia, says shoppers should take time to compare offers before buying.
16: The big thing is they have extended it to more days.

0: there's also more items, you know, for sale. It's also a bigger event. But what we've seen is other retailers hopping on that bandwagon and offering deals or sales, you know, and promoting their products to get the sales while people are out looking. So it's just a time to, you know, pay attention when you're, if you're making purchases, and make sure you're getting the best deal you can get.
1: 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Now let's get the latest from ABC News.
2: ABC News, I'm Sherry Preston. The Supreme Court handing down two rulings on immigration this morning. One allows the Trump administration to cancel protected status for immigrants from Haiti and Syria. The other clears the way for asylum seekers to be turned away at the U.S.-Mexico border. Search and rescue teams continue trying to find people who may be caught under rubble of buildings in Caracas, Venezuela, following two earthquakes that struck nearly back-to-back on Thursday. Jason Wang, an American in Venezuela, with more on what it's like there now.
3: It seems like it's calmed down a lot, and I'm currently actually heading east outside of Caracas into the jungles. I just wanted to be away from the city in case of aftershocks. But, it, you know, life outside of Caracas seems pretty normal from what I've seen so far.
2: 164 people were killed. The government's preferred measure of inflation shows an increase of 4.1% from last year. This is ABC News.
1: Weather every 30 minutes on WFIR. Sunny and hot today with highs in the low 90s. Tonight, look for partly cloudy skies with lows in the mid-60s. Mostly sunny tomorrow with a chance of shower and storm, high in the mid-90s, and a continued chance of rain on Saturday, otherwise partly sunny, highs in the low 90s. Right now, it is sunny and 69 degrees here at News Talk WFIR 107.3 FM. 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
11: A lot of times when people are asking us to respond about, you know, attack, right, when if you look back, like, historically, right, you know, a lot of us come from lands that were colonized, lands where wars are being waged, right, and a lot of times because of U.S. policy or the policies in Europe, and so I find that we can connect over that, but then also that the idea that we have to apologize for, like, a terror attack that, like, a couple of people did, and then there is no apologies or reparations for genocide and for slavery, et cetera, is something that I kind of find, like, reprehensible.
12: Okay, there she is. That is possibly one of the new senators in New York. She just is the Democratic candidate now for a Senate seat in New York. By the way, a correction. That other woman I was telling you about, Chevalier, she's not going to city council. She's going for Congress in U.S. Congress. How do you seat her? How do you seat her? What do? It is time, America, to get serious. Stand up, recommit yourself to standing for and getting in winning principles.

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2: Weather every 30 minutes on WFIR. Sunny and hot today, highs in the low 90s. Tonight, partly cloudy, lows in the mid-60s. Mostly sunny tomorrow, a chance for a summer storm or shower, highs in the mid-90s. And then showers and storms more likely on Saturday, otherwise partly sunny and still hot, highs in the low 90s. Weather every 30 minutes on News Talk, WFIR 107.3 FM. 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

0: 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Let me start with the good part. 96 years ago, a woman, she was a housemaid from Scotland. Her sister is already over here, and she's like, you got to come over. And so she comes from Scotland. She gets on a boat 96 years ago this summer, and she comes in, and she writes down at Ellis Island that she is a house servant, or I can't remember what it was, a domestic, meaning a maid. Okay. Pretty lowly job, but she had a job, and you had to prove that you had a job, a way of supporting yourself if you were coming to America at that time. And she walked through the golden door. In her wildest dreams, she would have never, ever been able to guess that she could come to a new country, work hard, be a maid, and her son would become president of the United States. And that's exactly what happened with Donald Trump. His mom came here as an immigrant. But remember, he hates immigrants. She came here as an immigrant from Scotland. And in one generation, her son becomes the president of the United States. So we tell these stories to ourselves, and we love these stories. I love these stories. I love the rags to riches stories. People who worked hard, lived by the rules, played by the rules, and won. I love that. But we're not that nation anymore. We think that the Statue of Liberty is holding, instead of the law that she's holding, she's not holding all. She's holding a sign that says, everybody welcome, no questions asked. That's not true. Never has been and cannot be true. Our immigration system, we need to understand it. We need to put it in the right perspective. And so I'm going to take you on this documentary through the history of America. And you're going to see things you've never seen before, learn things you've never learned before. And it's a great history lesson, unlike everybody else teaches history. I hate that boring history crap. I hate it. This I think you're really going to enjoy. And I take you through the entire thing from New York City, because that's really where it all kind of started. From New York City, and I'll show you all the political intrigue and the forgotten drama and why I now say all immigration must stop. All of it must stop. We have to close that famed golden door for a while. And I've never felt that way. I always have welcomed immigrants. But when you have people who are now coming in and they're becoming citizens, even those who have come in with their family and done it legitimately, but now we find out are absolutely un-American. And I don't mean I disagree with the American. I mean they are openly stating, I am here to overthrow the United States of America. That's sedition. And it cannot be tolerated. Because we're in a different situation now. These are not just people who are like, you know what? And I want to have a conversation about that with a college professor and we'll have a round table about it. No, these are now people that are taking up arms against the United States. They are working with some of our biggest enemies in the United States, and they are going to collapse us if we don't pay attention. So it's going to be a hard conversation to have, and some people won't want to hear it. I think a lot of people will want to hear it, but you know, it is the truth. No immigration, none, until we get this fixed. Because it is broken and it is weakening us. We have to deport people. If you're here and you are holding radical views of any kind, out. Get the hell out. If you are not here to make America stronger, out. I'm sorry, but what was right for the president's mother when she came through? I have a job. I can support myself. I'm not going to live on the dole. If you can't do that, get out. We are in trouble, and it is time for somebody just to say it. And Donald Trump has been saying it since the first time he came down that escalator. And I disagreed with him at the time. I don't anymore. So that is happening on July 1st. And join us July 1st. What day of the week is that? Is that Tuesday?
1: That's Wednesday. Wednesday?
0: That's Wednesday. Next Wednesday night at 8 p.m. live on Torch. Join us. 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There is so much going on. I was talking to Holmes. What's the name of that podcast I was on yesterday? Do you know, Ricky?
1: Oh, gosh, I think it was Mom Wars.
0: Great. Mom Wars. Yeah, that was it. Mom Wars. These are good. These, I love these women. They are so great. Really, really dedicated moms who are doing, are teaching homeschooling. And we had a fascinating conversation. I think it might come out tomorrow or early next week on, just look for it, Mom Wars. But we had a fascinating conversation about how important moms are and education and how it is broken, completely broken, not reformed, broken. Get your kids out. And there are all kinds of things that can help you. And quite honestly, you know, when we first started educating our kids at home, we didn't have PragerU. We didn't have Torch 250. And what we are building and what I am helping PragerU, they're helping me on Torch. I'm helping them. I am open to helping anybody. We can't stand here and go, oh, no, I got to do my thing because I need credit or I need the. I don't care. We're all in this together. So I will help anyone. And these great people are, you know, helping us as well to tell the story. And we're not going to duplicate. You know, I'm not going to do all the things that PragerU has done because they're doing it and they're doing it really well. And our kids are watching it. I'm going to tell history in a different way. And I have the artifacts. I have the vault to be able to do it. And I also have the team that is the best storytelling team ever assembled, I think, in digital audio. So, or analog audio as well. I can't say ever. I remember Orson Welles. But anyway, it's really good. We need you to pass this on to your friends, to your children, to your grandchildren. We need you to get involved. 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
7: It's 11:31. I'm Gene Marano, live in the WFIR News Center. Top local story this hour has been one of Senator Tim Kaine's longtime quest resolutions, clarifying that only Congress, not the President of the U.S., can declare war, and that any military action against another country past the 60-day emergency designation must have the approval of lawmakers. The Senate took one vote on Tuesday to approve Kaine's war powers resolution concerning Iran, as we reported this morning. But after pressure from President Trump during a meeting with Republican senators, they reversed course, and the GOP majority Senate took another vote last night and voted the resolution down. Kaine, before that second vote,
8: instead of calling up a Senate bill, I called up the House version, and we passed it yesterday on a 50-48 vote. What this means is, for the first time in the history of the War Powers Act, it was passed in 1973, both houses of Congress have looked a president in the eye and said, your war is illegal and you got to stop it until Congress authorizes it. And that's a big deal. And it's especially a big deal that it was done by two Republican houses.
7: But Kentucky Republican Senator Rand Paul switched his earlier vote for the resolution to present, saying he wanted to give the president more leverage to negotiate the end of the war with Iran. After the second vote, Kaine said, quote, this vote is of no consequence and does not undo the express position of Congress that further war against Iran is illegal unless Congress votes for it. Elsewhere, a Richmond area U.S. Congresswoman used a recent floor speech to mark the 4-year anniversary of Roe v. Wade being overturned. More from WFIR's Clark Palmer.
9: It was 4 years ago yesterday when the U.S. Supreme Court handed down their Dobbs ruling, which effectively ended a constitutional right to abortion provided by Roe v. Wade and granted states the authority to enact their own abortion laws. While marking the decision's anniversary, Richmond area U.S. Congresswoman Jennifer McClellan said she would be dead if it wasn't for Roe.
10: Mr. Speaker, I was 1 month old when the Supreme Court's decision in Roe versus Wade recognized a constitutional right to abortion. For most of my life, I had the peace of mind that the decision of when, whether, and how to become a parent would be mine. When I nearly died giving birth to my daughter 11 years ago, when my placenta ruptured 9 weeks before my due date, I was wheeled into the emergency room and had the peace of mind that my doctor could do what she felt in that moment was best without fear of prosecution.
9: McClellan says right now, 1 in 3 women of childbearing years live in a state with abortion bans or extreme restrictions. Clark Palmer, WFIR News.
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11: ABC News, I'm Sherry Preston. The Supreme Court delivering victories to the Trump administration in a pair of immigration rulings. One allows the rejection of asylum seekers at the U.S.-Mexico border, says ABC's Devin Dwyer.
12: This was a decision over a policy from the first Trump administration known as metering or turn back. It was basically an effort to shut the door at ports of entry across the southern border to prevent migrants, immigrants, from even stepping foot on U.S. soil to file a claim for asylum.
11: The other case allows for the cancellation of temporary protective status for Syrians and Haitians living in the U.S. At least 164 people killed, nearly 1,000 injured, but those numbers are sure to go higher after a pair of powerful earthquakes rocked Venezuela. One quake was a magnitude 7.2 and the other a magnitude 7.5. The Fed's preferred inflation gauge out today shows prices up 4.1% between this May and last May. This is ABC News.
7: Weather every 30 minutes on WFIR. Sunny, hot today, highs low 90s. Partly cloudy, lows in the mid-60s tonight. More sun tomorrow, chance for a shower or storm, highs mid-90s. Same thing on Saturday, sunny and hot with highs again low 90s. Right now, mostly sunny, 75 degrees at News Talk, WFIR, 107.3 FM and WFIRnews.com. depend on it.

0: I'm Taylor Riggs, and this is the Fox Business Report.
1: Stocks opened higher and turned mixed. Inflation measured by the PCE price index rose 4.1% for the year ending in May, up 3.4% excluding food and energy. The numbers came in as expected, though investors have been anticipating an improvement in coming weeks with cooling crude oil prices. Today, however, there's a sign of yet another impact on prices: surging demand for memory chips. Apple is raising prices on Mac computers and iPads, some by $100. High-end devices will cost $300 more because it's paying so much more for chips. Apple shares are down more than 4%. Also today, the government revised its gross domestic product reading. Economic growth in the first quarter rose 2.1%. That's your Fox Business Report. I'm Jenny Coselda. Invested in you.
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2: Weather every 30 minutes on WFIR. Sunny and hot today, highs in the low 90s. Tonight, partly cloudy, lows in the mid-60s. Mostly sunny tomorrow, a chance for a summer storm or shower, highs in the mid-90s. And then showers and storms more likely on Saturday, otherwise partly sunny and still hot, highs in the low 90s. Weather every 30 minutes on News Talk, WFIR 107.3 FM, depend on it.
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0: It's 12:30. I'm Clark Palmer, live at the WFIR News Center. Our topical story this hour, background checks for the private sale of firearms in the Commonwealth of Virginia will resume on July the 1st. A Lynchburg judge dissolved the injunction that had repeatedly halted those checks since October, effectively closing what's been dubbed the Lynchburg loophole. The ruling clears the way for House Bill 1525, which raised the legal age to buy handguns to 21 to take full effect. Governor Abigail Spanberger and Attorney General Jay Jones both praised the decision. The head of the Virginia Citizens Defense League, which had challenged the law, says this fight is not over. The 25th annual Stars City Motor Madness is this weekend. As WFIR's Denise Allen-Membrano tells us, the Virginia Department of Motor Vehicles is getting involved.
1: Crowds will descend on downtown Roanoke to look at more than 300 vehicles, everything from classic cars and vintage muscle cars to custom builds and modern favorites. The Virginia Department of Motor Vehicles Star City Motor Madness is presented by Berglund Automotive. Tom Cox, co-founder of the event, says the addition of the DMV is a perfect fit. Cox says the DMV was looking for ways to reach out to Virginians, and this well-attended free event is a good start.
2: Basically, to give people helpful hints. Sort of little known, DMV has its own law enforcement division. They know a lot about what consumers should be avoiding in terms of used cars. So DMV actually has a tremendous amount of resources beyond what most of us generally see when we go to DMV.
1: Star City Motor Madness is a fundraiser for the Virginia Museum of Transportation. It starts Friday with a party from 5 to 9 p.m. at the museum. Admission is $5. The car show is free to attend Saturday from 10 a.m. to 4 p.m. on Jefferson Street in downtown Roanoke. Denise Allen-Membrano, WFIR News.
0: Switching to the world of sports now, Brian White, the new director of athletics for Virginia Tech, says he's excited for the future of Hokie Nation.
3: I just can't tell you how grateful I am for the warm welcome I've gotten from Hokie Nation. It's been a lot of fun coming into town here, and I'm really excited for this day. What interested me about this job, and the first thing that comes out is Hokie Nation. You know, I think you all know, you all see it, but I want everyone to know that nationally everybody sees it. It's the first thing that jumps out to me is I think this is one of the more passionate and strong fan bases in the country, and that's something I want to be a part of.
0: White was introduced at Virginia Tech during a news conference yesterday when he also said first-year head football coach James Franklin will win a national championship at some point during his tenure in Blacksburg. A new state historical marker will be unveiled on Monday in Botetourt County, honoring the Transamerica Bicycle Trail. The trail's 1976 debut tour stretched more than 4,000 miles from Yorktown to Oregon and passed through Botetourt County. The dedication ceremony gets underway at 8 a.m. at the marker's site on Catawba Road in Daleville. The public is welcome. Organizers recommend bringing a lawn chair since there will be no seating provided. And the Virginia Museum of Transportation has received $10,000 in donations to support maintenance of the historic 611 steam locomotive. The funds come from the Norfolk and Western Historical Society and the Roanoke chapter of the National Railway Historical Society. The 611 kicks off its summer steam excursions later this month with runs through Stanton and Louisa County. Now let's get the top national stories from ABC News.
4: ABC News, I'm Chuck Sievertson. The Supreme Court rules that the Trump administration can turn away asylum seekers at the U.S.-Mexico border, can stop them from even stepping foot on U.S. soil. The High Court also cleared the way for the Trump administration to cancel temporary protective status for Syrians and Haitians. Advocates for Haitians urge Congress to extend TPS or many will die. U.S. help on the way to Venezuela after deadly earthquakes overnight. Secretary of State Marco Rubio says search and rescue teams are headed there from Los Angeles and Virginia.
5: The airport there is badly damaged, so we'll have to rely on the Department of War to deploy assets there.
4: At least 164 people are confirmed dead and nearly 1,000 injured. The Federal Reserve's primary metric for gauging inflation is out. Last month, inflation accelerated 4.1% over May of last year. Tennis great Chris Everett says tests show her ovarian cancer has returned. She says she's had surgery as a first step. This is ABC News.
0: Weather every 30 minutes on WFIR. Sunny and hot today with highs in the low 90s. Tonight, partly cloudy with lows in the mid-60s. More sunshine expected tomorrow with a chance of showers and storms. Highs in the mid-90s. Continued chance of rain on Saturday. Otherwise, partly sunny and hot. Highs in the low 90s. Right now, it is sunny and 79 degrees here.

0: who's had the crud beat out of them, and looking at these numbers, I see why. And it's scary, isn't it?
1: Yes.
0: That's the bad news. The good news is that we can get you completely out of this mess pretty quick, but you're not going to like it. Question is, are you willing to turn loose all that crap for the freedom?
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6: All right, team, we got a quick turnaround here. So I just want to let you know where we're going as we come back. The night of socialism in New York City has passed, but people are taking a look at this and trying to make sense of what happened. And also, now you're seeing some names pop up, like this soon-to-be member of Congress, Chevalier, and what they believe and what they stand for, and how members of the Democrat media, of course, are on board with it. So we can say that they're crazy, but a lot more crazy out there on the left than you'd think. We'll talk about it coming up.
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10: 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That's what we call volatility, and it's simply part of investing. 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
11: Fox News, I'm Gianna Gelosi. Key wins for the Trump administration at the Supreme Court. In the first one, it's a win for gun owner rights advocates who challenged the law in Hawaii.
12: If you have a concealed carry permit, which takes some doing there, the presumption under Hawaii law was that you couldn't take it on private property unless you got express permission from the owner of that private property. So things like shops or restaurants or really any private property. Well, the court shut that down today. They say that arrangement would impose a new burden on permit holders.
11: Another ruling allows the president to end legal protections for migrants from Haiti and Syria. A third allows Customs and Border Protection to turn away some asylum seekers at the border. At least 164 people are dead after two earthquakes hit Venezuela. The U.S. is pledging to provide assistance to the country. Almost 1,000 people are hurt. 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

0: In documents filed with the U.S. bankruptcy court in Houston, the owners of Camp Mystic list assets of about $500,000 and debts that top $10 million. The facility is also named in lawsuits filed by families of the flood victims. The filing comes less than a week after state investigators found deficiencies in the camp's emergency and evacuation plans before catastrophic flooding struck last July 4th. Jim Ryan, ABC News.
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second hour of Clay and Buck kicks off right now. Thank you so much for being here with me. And we have a lot to dive into in the aftermath of those election results in that primary in New York City. And I understand there's a bit of a debate, and the people on the right feel somewhat, some of them feel differently about this. There's the who cares, it's New York, it just happened in a, and it's a small amount of voters, and it's just a congressional primary and a few state assembly seats and all this. The other side of it, though, is there's a trend here, isn't there, of incredibly radical, far left, and really destabilizing and hateful individuals. Now, they always say, of course, that we're hateful. I don't hate anybody. I mean, I hate people doing very bad things. But I don't approach politics with hate in my heart for anyone. I think people are very wrong. I think there are evil decisions, and I think there are evil people. But I don't approach this with the desire to, like, get at my enemies or anything like that. That's not, and I don't think conservatives do that in general. There are a lot of leftists who really do. They, because they're not motivated. This is a good way to put this. I think of politics, and I think of the conversation that we have, the dialogue, the discourse, however you want to phrase it. You know, what is the beating heart of constitutionalism, of MAGA, Trumpism, all these things? Trying to make this country the best it can possibly be for as many of us as can possibly have it be great, and to do good things for people. It really comes from a place of positivity, and that is the underlying. There's not something beneath that. The problem you have with these leftists is that the actual foundation, yes, they'll talk a lot about justice and social justice and wanting to help people, but it's really about resentment. They resent people that they think are more successful than them, are more powerful than them, are happier even. Because there are obviously plenty of far leftists with so much money, you know, billions and billions of dollars. But they're miserable. They sense, or they lack rather, a sense of purpose. They lack that confidence and calm that can only come from feeling like you are the person you are supposed to be. And whether you are a street sweeper or a founder, CEO, billionaire, you're happy with who you are. You think that you're doing the right things day to day. Leftists don't have that. And that is really, I think, the wellspring of their ideology and of their emotional fragility, if you will. And it's why they embrace ideas that allow them to think that they are inherently better than other people, right? I want a safe, let me give you an example of this, right? I want a safe America. I want safe streets. I don't want anyone in America anywhere of any color to walk down the street and be worried, am I going to be robbed, stabbed, raped, any of these things. And there are policies that I believe should come from that. Now, I know that's not possible in the sense that there's going to be criminals. There's going to be, although it can be very, very low. I told you the most, in some ways, incredible, other than the high geopolitics stuff, when I went with our friend Steve Yates, Nation States with Yates,

0: 18 states either banned or severely restricted abortion.
1: Today, over 1 in 3 women of childbearing years lives in a state with abortion bans or extreme restrictions. And at a time when the United States has the highest maternal mortality rate of any other industrialized nation, women are dying because they can't access the reproductive care they need when they need it.
0: McClellan says protections in Roe saved her life during a difficult pregnancy 11 years ago. Clark Palmer, WFIR News.
2: Elsewhere, the Salem Fair, billed as America's largest free gate fair, kicks off next Wednesday, July 1st, and runs through July 12th. During the first 2 days of the fair is run, a stock car that recently made history will be on display before traveling to the America 250 national TV kickoff in Philadelphia, followed by a cross-country journey to Texas and back to Virginia. The VA 250 car, built in Martinsville by Joey Arrington, set a stock car record of 253 miles per hour in March, reaching that speed on the historic Space Shuttle Landing Facility runway in Florida. Carrie Harvey Cutter manages the Salem Fair.
3: The car was constructed in Virginia, the Arrington family. Joey's going to hopefully be here for part of the time at the fair, and so we're really glad to have that.
2: The 253 miles per hour speed meets heat tour that follows the car's appearance at the Salem Fair is meant to celebrate innovation, engineering, manufacturing, and entrepreneurship. Joey Arrington is the son of former NASCAR driver Buddy Arrington, and we'll have a complete Salem Fair preview early next week. A Salem High School graduate has won a $5,000 environmental scholarship from the Kiwanis Club of Roanoke. Kai Alexander Weiss, a rising junior studying forestry at Virginia Tech, has researched using fungi to control invasive plants and studied how a warming climate affects red spruce growth.
4: My hope for the scholarship is that it becomes more competitive, that more students in the area are growing up loving the outdoors, wanting to go to local colleges and further their education in environmental fields of study.
2: Weiss plans to build a career focus on sustainable timber procurement in the Appalachian region after graduating in 2028. The Kiwanis Scholarship is awarded annually to a student who attended high school in the Roanoke region and is now studying at Virginia Tech, Ferrum College, Hollins University, or Roanoke College in a field tied to environmental protection or natural resource management. Washington, D.C. will host the NFL draft in April of next year. The first round will take place on April 29th. And the Roanoke City Sheriff's Office is hosting a free VIN etching event this Saturday from 11 a.m. to 1 p.m. in the Target back parking lot at Valley View Mall. The etching will add the vehicle identification number to a car's windshield, making it less attractive to thieves looking to sell or dismantle it for parts. Community members can also bring sensitive documents they would like to have shredded, a maximum of 2 bags or 2 boxes per person. While they last, there's free Chick-fil-A gift cards as well. Now the top national stories from ABC News.
5: ABC News, I'm Chuck Severton. The Supreme Court has ruled that the maker of Roundup Weed Killer can't be sued under state law for failing to warn users about the product's alleged cancer risk because the EPA didn't require a warning label when approving the product for sale. ABC's Stephen Portnoy in Washington.
6: The case involved a man who won a $1 million lawsuit in state court, alleging that Monsanto violated Missouri law by failing to warn on the label that the weed killer Roundup might cause cancer.
5: Conservative Supreme Court majorities say the government can keep asylum seekers from entering the U.S. and can cancel the temporary protected status granted Haitians and Syrians. U.S. help is going to Venezuela after deadly earthquakes overnight. Search and rescue teams headed there from Los Angeles and Virginia. Over 160 dead. The latest reading of the Federal Reserve's primary metric for gauging inflation says that last month, inflation accelerated 4.1% over May of last year. This is ABC News.
2: Weather every 30 minutes on WFIR. Sunny, hot today, highs low 90s. Partly cloudy, lows mid-60s tonight. More sun tomorrow. Chance for a storm or shower. Highs in the mid-90s tomorrow. Showers and storms likely on Saturday. Otherwise, partly sunny and hot, and highs again in the low 90s. By now, mostly sunny and 82 degrees at News Talk, WFIR 107.3 FM and WFIRnews.com, the Roanoke Valley's local news, weather, and traffic station. 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

Welcome back in here to Clay and Buck. So, got some of your talk back, some of your thoughts. Wanted to get to them. VIP email from Kate.

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3: Welcome back in here to Clay and Buck. So we are continuing here with our conversation about all things from the crazy lady. I'm trying to find, guys, where's the cut of her being, you know what? We'll come back to this in a moment. The Chevalier woman who just won the Daria Aliza Avila Chevalier, DAC, she just gave an interview, which you're not going to learn much from the interview, of course. She doesn't say very much, but she just gave an interview where she was going into commie speak, and she was asked straight up, are you a communist? Guys, I don't have time to play it now. I know we've got a guest here coming up in a minute. So why don't we plan to go back to this just because I think it's instructive. Not only that she refuses to answer the question, are you a communist? But she also immediately starts speaking just like a communist would. So that's I think, an indicator of something, isn't it? And you might say, oh, no, we don't have communists in this country. Really? Bill O'Reilly said it a few days. I think she is, just to be clear. Communism is really a political religion, but it's a belief system. Of course there are communists in this country. Of course there are commies here. So we should go back and we'll play some of those cuts for you coming up, but we've got a special guest in just a minute. Switch your service on your cell phone to Pure Talk, the wireless carrier I use, and get unlimited high-speed data for less than $35 a month. 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
4: It's 2:30. I'm Gene Marano, live in the WFIR News Center. Top local story this hour, 6th District Democratic Congressional candidate and author Beth Macy today formally endorsed Tom Perriello's campaign for the Democratic nomination in the 5th Congressional District. Macy says Perriello has been fighting for families in the district for a long time.
5: He's a former congressman. You might recall that he wisely, bravely cast the deciding vote for the Affordable Care Act, which has helped thousands, hundreds of thousands of Virginians in both of our districts. With the subsidies going away last year, it is fighters like me and fighters like Tom Perriello who are going to help both restore economic sanity to people in Virginia and also fix health care.
4: Both candidates had previously sought the Democratic nomination in the 6th Congressional District under the redistricting maps that were subsequently invalidated. Perriello has also endorsed Macy's campaign to one-seat incumbent 6th District Republican Congressman Ben Klein. Elsewhere, the 25th annual Star City Motor Madness is this weekend. As WFR's Denise Allen Mabrenu reports, the Virginia Department of Motor Vehicles is getting involved.
6: Crowds will descend on downtown Roanoke to look at more than

0: 300 vehicles, everything from classic cars and vintage muscle cars to custom builds and modern favorites. The Virginia Department of Motor Vehicles Star City Motor Madness is presented by Berglund Automotive. Tom Cox, co-founder of the event, says the addition of the DMV is a perfect fit. Cox says the DMV was looking for ways to reach out to Virginians, and this well-attended free event is a good start.
1: Basically, to give people helpful hints, sort of little known, DMV has its own law enforcement division. They know a lot about what consumers should be avoiding in terms of used cars. So DMV actually has a tremendous amount of resources beyond what most of us generally see when we go to DMV.
0: Star City Motor Madness is a fundraiser for the Virginia Museum of Transportation. It starts Friday with a party from 5 to 9 p.m. at the museum. Admission is $5. The car show is free to attend Saturday from 10 a.m. to 4 p.m. on Jefferson Street in downtown Roanoke. Denise Allen Membreño, WFIR News.
2: And a statewide deadline approaching for Virginia's mental health crisis response system by July 1st, Wednesday next week. Every community services board in the Commonwealth required to have a Marcus alert system in place. In Roanoke City, Roanoke County, Salem, Botetourt, and Craig County are already among the localities that have implemented it. The system is designed to connect law enforcement with behavioral health professionals during mental health crises, reducing reliance on police as the default response. Then State Senator, now Congresswoman Jennifer McClellan, spoke back when the legislation was passed in the Commonwealth.
3: We can't move on this time. We can't move on this time. We have to put the structure and the funding in place to make sure that what happened to Marcus David Peters doesn't happen again.
2: The Marcus Alert Law is named for Marcus David Peters, a Richmond teacher shot and killed by police during a mental health crisis in 2018. Statewide, nearly 50 localities have implemented the Marcus Alert so far, with dozens more required to come online by the July 1st deadline. Now the top national stories from ABC News.
4: ABC News, I'm Chuck Sievertson. A federal judge has blocked a portion of President Trump's executive order on mail-in voting. The order seeks to create a voter database from each state, and the Postal Service would go off of that list to mail ballots to voters. Supreme Court conservative majorities have ruled that the government can keep asylum seekers from entering the U.S. and can cancel the temporary protected status granted to Haitians and Syrians.
5: The plaintiffs here had also claimed racial animus on the part of the president, who, of course, has said things derogatory about those countries. And Justice Samuel Alito, in the majority opinion, said he did not see sufficient evidence of a racial animus in these decisions.
4: ABC News senior Washington reporter Devin Dwyer. The Federal Reserve's primary inflation gauge shows that last month, inflation accelerated 4.1% over May of last year. After deadly earthquakes overnight in Venezuela, at least 188 people are dead, 1,000 more injured. This is ABC News.
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2: Weather every 30 minutes on WFIR. Sunny, hot today, highs in the low 90s, partly cloudy, low mid-60s tonight. More sun tomorrow, chance for storm or shower tomorrow, highs in the mid-90s. And shower storms likely on Saturday, otherwise partly sunny and hot, and highs again in the low 90s on Saturday. Right now, mostly sunny, 84 degrees at News Talk, WFIR, 107.3 FM and WFIRnews.com, the Roanoke Valley's local news, weather, and traffic station. 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

0: I've said these words in the way that many of us will say, inshallah. In the beginning, we hope, but we don't know how close it is. And the closer and closer we get to the day, the more that we believe. And now that language of hope is a language of fact.
1: Aye, aye, aye. That's Mayor Mamdani celebrating yet another Democratic Socialist winning a seat there in New York City. And the country better wake up. But the country better figure out that that there are those who do not have the same values or same approach, that they've learned to put a pretty smile, a pretty face on it, but it is so fundamentally different than what the United States of America, I believe, in my personal opinion, truly believes in. And that the socialists want that equity. They want that sameness of outcome. And they are willing to take the means of production, the means of your success, the means of people, and be able to use that and give it to somebody else just because they think that's what they want to do. And I think that we have got to pay attention as a country and as a nation, because this is some scary stuff, folks. And they are winning some elections, and yeah, it's in some of the most liberal places on our planet. But wake up, America. We're turning 250 for a reason. Let's make sure that we do the right thing, because it is the greatest country on the face of the planet. Stay with us. We'll be right back.
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3: I'm Lauren Simonetti, and this is the Fox Business Report.
4: Stocks are mixed in afternoon trading as investors continue to rotate out of high-flying AI stocks, even after a blockbuster earnings report from Micron Technology. The tech-heavy NASDAQ is falling as the Magnificent Seven big-cap tech stocks continue to lose steam, led by Apple. Its stock is tumbling 5%, one of the worst performers in the S&P 500. The tech giant announcing price hikes on some of its products, increasing investors' concerns. Industrials and financials are gaining and lifting the Dow to an all-time high, and on track for a fresh record close. Shares of Micron Technology are surging 16% after reporting that its revenue quadrupled in the second quarter. Other memory stocks also getting a boost from those results, with shares of SanDisk, Seagate Technology, and Western Digital popping. That's your Fox Business Report. I'm Hillary Barsky, invested in you.
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7: It's 3:31. I'm Gene Moreno, live in the WFIR News Center. Our top local story this hour, a Democratic state senator who proposed eliminating tax breaks for data centers hopes to achieve that during the General Assembly's next regular session. State Senator Danica Rome said while colleagues rejected her amendment that called for the elimination of tax breaks for data centers, she will reintroduce the measure during the next regular session.
8: The consumption tax does not go as far as we would want, but $1.2 billion over the biennium is not nothing. It is something. And even that was hard fought and successful to get in there.
7: Rome called on our Senate colleagues to pay attention to the constituents' concerns about the data centers. Lawmakers will return to Richmond on Monday to consider budget amendments put forth by Governor Spanberger. The city of Roanoke will celebrate America's 250th anniversary of the signing of the Declaration of Independence with the Freedom Festival on July 3rd at River's Edge Park North from 5 to 10 p.m. A kids' zone with bounce houses, face painting, storytelling, and more opens at 4 p.m. There's live music and then, of course, fireworks at 9:30 to end the evening. Tim Polad Thomas tells WDJ7.
9: From 6 to 9:25, we'll have a band called the Roanoke All-Star Jam, which is the Empty Bottles that are kind of headlining it. And then they're bringing in a bunch of musicians from around Roanoke and the local region to add that to the thing this year, which is going to be very exciting.
7: Polad Thomas says they learned from the long lines at food trucks during last year's Freedom Festival and notes that next Friday there'll be about a dozen options for people to choose from. And new court records show the Vinton home where 59 cats died in a fire last weekend had prior animal-related charges. Casey Giles received a court summons in February for animal overcrowding and nuisance violations at the same Gun Avenue address where authorities had found at least 30 animals that time. Town code limits households to 4 animals. Vinton police confirmed investigators were aware of the prior charges. Now the top national stories from ABC News.
10: ABC News, I'm Chuck Sievertson. A U.S. official confirms that Iran attacked a ship in the Strait of Hormuz with a drone today. ABC's Louis Martinez covers the Pentagon.
11: This would be the first time that we now know that there is some kind of a new kind of kinetic incident involving Iran since the signing of that memo of understanding just last week.
10: Federal judges blocked part of a President Trump executive order that would have tried to mandate how states would run mail-in voting. The Supreme Court says the maker of Roundup Weed Killer can't be sued under state law for failing to warn users about the product's alleged cancer risk because the EPA didn't require a warning. Supreme Court conservative majorities today ruled that the government can keep asylum seekers from entering the U.S. and can cancel the temporary protected status granted to Haitians and Syrians. After deadly earthquakes in Venezuela, at least 188 people are dead and nearly 1,000 others are injured. This is ABC News.
7: Quick traffic note, 81 northbound mile marker, 158. Expect delays due to a multi-vehicle crash. The northbound left lane closed again. 81 northbound near mile marker 158 in Botetourt. One lane is closed. Weather every 30 minutes on WFIR.
12: From WDBJ7, I'm meteorologist Leo Hirschbrunner on WFIR. Tonight, partly cloudy conditions continue with an overnight low dropping down into the mid and upper 60s. Looking ahead toward Friday, partly sunny, scattered showers and thunderstorms later in the day. Your high temperature, 91 degrees.
7: Right now, partly sunny, 85 degrees at News Talk, WFIR. 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
1: Hey, I'm Jason Chaffetz filling in for Sean Hannity. It's just a little bit under the weather, so I'm really thrilled, honored that I get to fill in for him. And we got a couple guests. You got to hear this story. It really is amazing. And so we're happy and thrilled to be joined by the former governor, Scott Walker. He's now actually the president of the Young Americas Foundation, often called YAF or YAF. But Governor Walker's here along with Jackson Barrick. Nobody's ever heard of Jackson Barrick, but you have now. We're going to hear his story. Governor Walker, Jackson, thank you so much for joining us on Hannity.
14: Hey, Jason. Thanks for having us on. Appreciate it.
15: Thank you, too.
1: Jackson, you ever done national radio before?
15: No, but I got to admit, my hand's shaking a little bit. I'm pretty nervous being on this right now, but hey, we're going to power through it.
1: Hey, the three of us, we're just going to have a conversation. Deep breaths. You'll be good. You got a story to tell. But Governor, let's start with you. You're involved and engaged in helping Jackson here. Why? What's going on? Tell us the story.
14: Yeah, well, and Jackson's going to be great because he's going to tell what unfortunately is happening not only at the University of Minnesota, but far too many campuses across the country. As you and I both know from our time in office,

0: good old boys club and you're not in it. Because it is so, I think, difficult for most people to understand why the Senate doesn't get the urgency of passing the Save America Act whenever they have the ability to do it right now with the talking filibuster. And to your point, Mike Lee has laid out this case very clearly, very eloquently for a long time to the other senators. So they understand what this process would look like. They just simply don't want to do it. And that's why the president has been so frustrated about this. And frankly, I've been extremely frustrated. Most of my colleagues in the House have been extremely frustrated with this. But, you know, the Senate is going to start losing a lot of legitimacy if they don't get this done. You hear a lot of senators talking about the value of the institution. We need to preserve the Senate as an institution, which means maintaining right. this arcane rule, this filibuster, the way they've been using it currently. And the reality is they're going to erode the legitimacy of the institution by not passing key legislation like this.
1: Well, and that's the thing. With something that's so simple, so widely popular, and no rule change. That's my point. It's like, Senator Lee is not asking for any rule changes. Explain to people just briefly. I know they've been through this. A talking filibuster versus it was news to me. Like when I got to Congress, they were telling me about the hotline. I'm like, a hotline? What is the hotline? Well, over in the Senate, if they want to pass something on unanimous consent, they'll just literally call over to each office. You got any objection to this? Otherwise, we're going to pass it with unanimous consent. They didn't even have to go to the floor to do it. And so the idea that the senators have to actually go to the floor and speak like Mr. Smith goes to Washington, explain how this would work under Senator Lee's idea.
0: Yeah, it's really simple. And, you know, you can think about it this way. If the Senate wants to be the deliberative body, then they ought to actually deliberate legislation. But in order yes. for legislation to get to the president's desk, you know, you need a simple majority in the House, and then the Senate has to pass a bill. And there are two stages to get a bill out of the Senate into the president's desk. The first stage is the debate stage, and then the second stage is the actual voting on the underlying legislation. Whenever you hear about the 60-vote threshold that gets talked about all the time to get around mm-hmm. the filibuster, that's for the debate stage. Whenever you get over to the second stage, you only need a simple majority. In order to go from the first to the second stage, you can either have 60 senators vote for cloture to move it over to close debate and go to phase two, or the senators can actually go to the Senate floor and run the clock out by debating legislation actively on the Senate floor. And each senator can speak twice. They can speak for as long as they want, so they can filibuster. But ultimately, I mean, you can only speak for so long on the Senate floor each time before you're going to collapse. I mean, you can only speak for, you know, 10, 20, I don't know how long they want to go. But ultimately, at some point, that clock is going to run out. And that's what we're saying. Let's make the senators actually debate this. And once that clock runs out, then you move over to the second stage. So in other words, you can either do that 60-vote threshold or you can just debate the process, debate the legislation until the clock runs out. And that's the way where you can pass legislation with a simple majority. And that's what we're asking.
1: Yeah.
0: And you know, remember, during that process on a bill like this, I think it would be great if Democrats went to the Senate floor and spent 20 hours each explaining to the American people why a basic citizenship requirement is a bad idea whenever you're registering to vote. I think we will win that debate, but it's certainly the way to get this passed, and that's what we're asking for.
1: Yeah, it's not asking for too much. I got a national parks pass, you know, because we had a lot of national parks in Utah, 5 of them, as a matter of fact. So I went to Zion National Park. This is like literally like last week, 2 weeks ago. And I go there and you have to check in and show my National Parks pass. And then the ranger says, oh, I need to see your ID. And I said, wait a sec. I have a National Parks pass. It was downloaded on my phone because I can get it on my phone. It's like, you know, one of those things you put in your wallet. And they say, oh, no, no, no. We need to verify that it's you by showing your valid driver's license. And I thought, I'm just trying to go walk on a trail in Zion National Park and you got to see my ID. But for voting, oh my goodness, the world would fall apart. You'd be so discriminatory. Well, are we being discriminatory on people not being able to use our national parks? I mean, the arguments are absurd, and you're right, forced to debate this. All right, let's move on because we're talking with Congressman Brandon Gill, who's one of the best. You know, I used to chair the Oversight Committee, but you, my friend, are doing some amazing things. Walk us through what these witnesses that you kind of exposed, if you will, on SNAP benefits, because, oh my goodness, the benefits, the waste, the fraud, the abuse, you do a masterful job of exposing this.
0: Well, I appreciate that. Today we had a hearing on the DOGE subcommittee. It was on waste, fraud, and abuse and SNAP. SNAP is the Supplemental Nutrition Program. Food stamps is what it really is.
1: Yeah.
0: And what I wanted to better understand from one of the witnesses is some of the things that SNAP is used for. That includes junk food and sugary sodas. I simply asked the witness today, could you tell me what SNAP means? She said Supplemental Nutritional Program and Assistance Program. So I just asked her, what is the nutritional value of sugary sodas? And she didn't have much of an answer. Obviously, she didn't want to answer it because there is no nutritional value to Coca-Cola or any other sugary soda. But I think it raises the obvious question of, should our tax dollars be funding sodas, be funding people to get basically free Cokes? And the answer I think most people would say is obviously not. But the Democrat witness didn't want to say that. It's really incredible whenever you ask just straightforward questions like that. Does this benefit the American people? Does this make the American people more healthy? Is it good for American nutrition? The answer is obviously no. So why should we be paying for this stuff?
1: No, you're doing a masterful job there asking the simple, obvious question. What is the nutritional value? We love it. Keep it up. You're doing great work. Congressman Brandon Gill, really, truly appreciate you joining the show today. And thank you. And I want to remind everybody, you can dial 1-800-941-7326, 941-7326, 941-SEAN. And we'll take some questions after this break. Stay with us.
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1: We're going to take some calls. The number 1-800-941-SEAN. That's 1-800-941-7326. And let's kick things off by going to Richard on line 4. Richard, I believe you're in Texas. What's your question?
13: Yes, sir. Yeah, I would just like to ask Congressman Gill, there's been a lot of discussion lately. I was just curious if the possibility exists for J.D. Vance, if he was willing to take control of the Senate and oust Sassoon, so that we can, number one, of course, get the SAVE Act passed, and secondly, be able to finally get the president's agenda through, push for codification of all of his business he's taken care of thus far, and be able to get his appointees all confirmed. Is that a possibility, or is that just out there? I think Adams did it before, if I remember correctly, but I just would like to know if that is a possibility.
1: The way you structure that, like Congressman Gill is off the line and out of the building here. So, but I used to serve in Congress. I used to be a chairman of the Oversight Committee. I think I can answer this question. I wasn't in the Senate. So I may stand corrected, but the role of the vice president as the president of the Senate can actually, his powers are limited in essentially being the tie-breaking vote. It's not as if he can take over the Senate. Any sort of ouster would, I believe, require the majority of the majority in order to do that. Basically, you become the leader or you become the speaker when the majority then votes you into that position. So if they want to vote somebody out of that, there needs to be somebody else, and then the body would vote on it. You saw these things play out in the House, but over in the Senate, again, I just don't think that's necessarily going to happen. It depends how much pressure, but it's not as simple as J.D. Vance ousting Thune and then being able to pass and push the legislation forward like that. I think there is a great deal of frustration, a lot of things that have gone well, but a lot of things with the president's agenda, the lack of bills passing, and certainly the Save America Act just hasn't happened.
13: Frustrating, Jason. It's just so maddening, you know, because even fellows that I've historically supported, like Senator Cruz and others, where are they whenever in the outrage on not getting any of this stuff done? And of course, with Congress in general, just getting things codified, you know, they just seem almost useless, you know, because, I mean, they take off more than they actually work. And
1: they're not all bad. Some are good. Richard, we're going into break, but I want to remind people to call in 800-941-SEAN, 800-941-7326. We're going to take more calls coming up after the break. Stay with us with Sean Hannity.
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16: It's 4:30. I'm Gene Marano, live in the WFIR News Center. Our top local story this hour, the 25th annual Star City Motor Madness is this weekend. As WFIR's Denise Allen Moreno reports, the Virginia Department of Motor Vehicles is getting involved this year.
17: Crowds will descend on downtown Roanoke to look at more than 300 vehicles, everything from classic cars and vintage muscle cars to custom builds and modern favorites. The Virginia Department of Motor Vehicles Star City Motor Madness is presented by Berglund Automotive. Tom Cox, co-founder of the event, says the addition of the DMV is a perfect fit. Cox says the DMV was looking for ways to reach out to Virginians, and this well-attended free event is a good start.
18: Basically, to give people helpful hints, sort of little known, DMV has its own law enforcement division. They know a lot about what consumers should be avoiding in terms of used cars. So DMV actually has a tremendous amount of resources beyond what most of us generally see when we go to DMV.
17: Star City Motor Madness is a fundraiser for the Virginia Museum of Transportation. It starts Friday with a party from 5 to 9 p.m. at the museum. Admission is $5. The car show is free to attend Saturday from 10 a.m. to 4 p.m. on Jefferson Street in downtown Roanoke. Denise Allen Membreno, WFIR News.
16: By July 1st, Wednesday of next week, every community services board in the Commonwealth is required to have a Marcus Alert system in place. In Roanoke City, Roanoke County, Salem, Botetourt, and Craig County are already among the localities that have implemented it. The system is designed to connect law enforcement with behavioral health professionals during mental health crises, reducing reliance on police as the default response. Then State Senator, now Congresswoman Jennifer McClellan spoke back when the legislation was passed in the Commonwealth.
19: We can't move on this time. We can't move on this time. We have to put the structure and the funding in place to make sure that what happened to Marcus David Peters doesn't happen again.
16: The Marcus Alert Law is now named for Marcus David Peters, a Richmond teacher shot and killed by police during a mental health crisis in 2018. Statewide, nearly 50 localities have implemented the Marcus Alert so far, with dozens more required to come online by the deadline. And the city of Roanoke will celebrate America's 250th anniversary of the signing of the Declaration of Independence with the Freedom Festival on July 3rd at Rivers Edge Park North from 5 to 10 p.m. There's a kids' zone with bounce houses, face painting, storytelling, and more. And there's live music and, of course, fireworks at 9:30 to end the evening. Tim Pollad-Thomas tells WDBJ 7.
20: From 6 to 9:25, we'll have a band called the Roanoke All-Star Jam, which is the Empty Bottles that are kind of headlining it. And then they're bringing in a bunch of musicians from around Roanoke and the local region to add that to the thing this year, which is going to be very exciting.
16: Now the top national stories from ABC News.
21: ABC News, I'm Chuck Sievertson. Iran attacked a ship in the Strait of Hormuz with a drone today, says a U.S. official. ABC's Louis Martinez covers the Pentagon.
22: What we have from a U.S. official is that, yes, there was an Iranian attack on a vessel that was carried out by an Iranian drone that caused some damage to the ship's bridge.
21: It's first attack since Iran and the U.S. initial agreement. Seven arrests and 18 police vandalism reports are alleged by the National Park Service. What it claims led to the algae-filled and sealer flaking of the reflecting pond at the Lincoln Memorial. A federal judge blocked part of a President Trump executive order that would mandate how states would run their mail-in voting operations. Supreme Court conservative majorities today ruled that the government can keep asylum seekers from entering the U.S., and can cancel the temporary protected status granted to Haitians and Syrians. At least 188 people dead and 1,000 others injured in the Venezuelan earthquakes. This is ABC News.
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23: From WDBJ 7, I'm meteorologist Leo Hurstbrunner on WFIR. Tonight, partly cloudy conditions continue with an overnight low dropping down into the mid and upper 60s. Looking ahead toward Friday, partly sunny, scattered showers and thunderstorms later in the day. Your high temperature, 91 degrees.
16: And right now, mostly sunny, 85 degrees at News Talk, WFIR 107.3 and WFIRnews.com. 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
2: The Supreme Court ruled that the maker of Roundup Weed Killer can't be sued under state law for failing to warn users about the product's alleged cancer risk because the EPA didn't require a warning. On Wall Street, the tech-heavy NASDAQ closed only slightly lower despite Micron Technology stock surging after blockbuster earnings. Apple stock pulled the NASDAQ down on news that they would be increasing the cost of its Macs and iPads. Microsoft also fell after announcing they will be raising Xbox prices. Iran update from ABC News contributor and expert on Middle East policy, Javed Ali.
3: Will Israel withdraw fully from southern Lebanon, even if that's what the U.S. wants? Unclear, because Hezbollah is still attacking Israel as well, and Israel has a right to defend itself. But we have heard time and time again the Iranians say they are going to demand a full Israeli withdrawal from southern Lebanon because Hezbollah is their most important partner in the region.
2: Google and the TSA are teaming up to allow passengers to get screened without having to carry a physical ID. 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
6: I'm Gene Marino in the WFR News Center. Our top local story this hour, a Democratic congresswoman from the Richmond area says the effects of the Supreme Court's 2022 Dobbs decision are still being felt today. Details from WFR's Clark Palmer.
7: It has been 4 years since the U.S. Supreme Court's Dobbs v. Jackson Women's Health Organization ruling, which ended the constitutional right to an abortion that had been in place for nearly 50 years. Richmond area Democratic Congresswoman Jennifer McClellan says shortly after the Dobbs ruling, 18 states either banned or severely restricted abortion.
8: Today, over 1 in 3 women of childbearing years lives in a state with abortion bans or extreme restrictions. And at a time when the United States has the highest maternal mortality rate of any other industrialized nation, women are dying because they can't access the reproductive care they need when they need it.
7: McClellan says protections in Roe saved her life during a difficult pregnancy 11 years ago. Clark Palmer, WFIR News.
6: A Salem High School graduate has won a $5,000 environmental scholarship from the Kiwanis Club of Roanoke. Kai Alexander Weiss, a rising junior studying forestry at Virginia Tech, has researched using fungi to control invasive plants and studied how a warming climate affects red spruce growth.
9: My hope for the scholarship is that it becomes more competitive, that more students in the area are growing up loving the outdoors, wanting to go to local colleges and further their education in environmental fields of study.
6: Weiss plans to build a career focused on sustainable timber procurement in the Appalachian region after graduating in 2028. The Kiwanis Scholarship is awarded annually to a student who attended high school in the Roanoke region and is now studying at Virginia Tech, Ferrum College, Hollins University, or Roanoke College in a field tied to environmental protection or natural resource management. And Brian White, the new director of athletics for Virginia Tech, he says he's excited for the future of the Hokie Nation.
10: I just can't tell you how grateful I am for the warm welcome I've gotten from Hokie Nation. It's been a lot of fun coming into town here, and I'm really excited for this day. What interested me about this job, and the first thing that comes out is Hokie Nation. You know, I think you all know, you all see it, but I want everyone to know that nationally everybody sees it. It's the first thing that jumps out to me is I think this is one of the more passionate and strong fan bases in the country, and that's something I want to be a part of.
6: White was introduced at Virginia Tech during a news conference yesterday when he also said first-year football head coach James Franklin will win a national

0: They didn't think there were any fees involved with their previous planner, but you went through and found some hidden fees, did you not?
1: Yeah, so, you know, the problem is a lot of the financial or investment statements today, they don't actually really show anything. They don't have
0: Or it's 140 pages deep.
1: Well, that too, right? And but the reality is, they said, hey, we heard you talk about, you know, fees on radio, and we're going to come and see, do kind of an analysis. So I feel like our investments aren't grown as much as the market, and we're invested in stocks. And we have this thing with Jackson National, and I don't know who that is, and what is this thing? And I was like, I don't know, let's look at it. So we went through it, scheduled them to come back, looked at it, and I said, you have $1 million+ in what's called a variable annuity, and that's basically in the market. And essentially, you have about $40,000 in fees. She's like, "There's no way. There's, I mean, where is it? 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
6: A shaking, everybody. Greg Roberts and the team rolling along here on a Thursday afternoon. A little bit hot out there. If you've been inside all day grinding, just stepping outside, you might want to grab yourself a refreshing Dr. Pepper, Diet Dr. Pepper for the ride home. And when you get home, how about a nice cold Coors Light? Remember the rules. When you grab an ice cold Coors Light, you also grab the responsibility that comes with that. 21 means 21. Do not drink and drive. Drink and live responsibly. We got a nice show lined up for you here on this sunny, breezy, hot Thursday afternoon as June is winding down. Hopefully your workday is done. Delighted to have you on board. We know you have plenty of options for your info, your entertainment. Thank you so much for letting us hang with you as you transition into your evening. Greg Roberts Live, Wheeler Media. Coach Randy also streams us all over this old spinning rock. We point you toward our Facebook feed, Greg Roberts Live Facebook. 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The Fish and Pig in Daleville. All the details on Greg Roberts Live Facebook. 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

0: 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You can call us right here in studio, the Hollywood's hotline, 777-LIVE, 777-LIVE. Of course, that's Roanoke proper, 540 in front of that. And let me see what else we got here. Oh, and the Lion Burger listener line. That's your line, and it's brought to us by Lion Burger Construction, where you drop your thoughts, your feedback, your input, et cetera, et cetera. The number is 510-8181, 510-8181. Coach Randy combs through, picks out what he likes, and we play it right here on air. We want to be the most interactive show on the planet. We love hearing from you. Thank you so much for being there. Jump on in. Say hi to the crew. First and foremost, wipe your feet. Mind your manners. Here he is, Coach Randy Lefkowitz. Hello, Randy.
1: Do you know who Dalton Rushing is?
0: Dalton Rushing.
1: Yes.
0: No, sir.
1: He is the catcher for the Dodgers.
0: Okay, and you are, of course, are a huge fan of the Dodgers.
1: Yes. This young man made the biggest mistake of his career last night. Every time Shohei would throw a pitch, Shohei knew it was a strike, and they were calling them balls, and the catcher would not...
0: Issue a challenge. Okay.
1: So finally, Shohei got to the point of doing his own challenges.
2: Can't the pitcher do that?
1: He can.
2: Yeah.
1: But he's giving it to the catcher saying, look, it is up to you to call these because I got you. You know, I know it's a strike. He wouldn't do it. And I'm talking, it got a little nasty last
0: night.
1: Really? And Shohei, he did the one on his hat. He patted his hat.
0: Was he right?
1: He was a strike.
0: How about that?
1: And the catcher, I'm talking, they show every inning, they would show him in the dugout.
0: Was he just, did he lack confidence in asking for the challenge?
1: I'm not sure. I'm just not sure.
0: Is he a younger, newer guy?
1: He is. And I think,
0: well, there you go.
1: I think in his mind, he really thought they were balls. The way that Shohei throws and hits those corners and things like that.
0: Well, did the umpire call it a ball?
1: He did.
0: Well, that's why I thought it was a ball.
1: Where Shohei is sitting here going,
0: No.
1: They're strikes, buddy. They're strikes.
0: Where were you watching that? Were you up late at night watching the Dodgers play West Coast baseball?
1: Well, of course.
0: Or were they on the East Coast?
1: Don't you do that?
0: No.
1: Why don't you do that?
0: I try to get some rest.
1: Come on now.
0: Yeah, yeah. What else you got going on? And no, Randy, nobody really cares about the Dodgers. Okay.
1: The national champ?
0: Yeah,
1: they're the world champions.
0: They are. I was looking at the standings earlier today. They have like a double-digit lead over everyone in their division.
2: They got an all-star team.
0: Yeah,
1: they
0: Randy,
1: do.
0: Come on. Randy, look.
1: There's nothing
0: look
1: wrong
0: at me.
1: With that.
0: Look at your buddy, Greg Roberts.
1: See, that comes
0: Dodgers.
1: From a Pirates fan.
0: Well,
1: you know what I'm saying? Don't hate them.
0: At least your Bucks are entering. What are they, 40 and 40
1: They're
0: right
1: 40
0: now?
1: 40 and 40 it's right
0: all Humpty
1: now.
0: Dumpty. Which way are we going here, Pirates?
1: Exactly. Hey, today is National Catfish Day.
0: Oh, whoa.
1: Look at that.
0: You know who's got some good fried catfish?
1: Who's that?
0: The Fish and Pig.
1: There you go.
0: Baker and I were out there at lunch today at the Fish and Pig.
1: Yeah.
0: And, let me think. Oh, and they have
2: a catfish special tonight.
0: Oh, do they really?
2: Yeah.
0: Baker,
2: Thursday night, you like
0: the catfish there too, don't you? They do a good job of that, Randy. And we went out to meet with Mike, and they are launching. You know, they got a big America 250 family pack going on through the 4th of July. It's on our Facebook page. I want people to take a look at that. Take advantage of that, man. If you're like, man, I'm not. It's too hot to be worrying about cooking a bunch of food, or I'm just not going to fool with it. I'm going to have the Fish and Pig bring it to me, and we're going to get down like James Brown.
1: Now, both of you are country boys.
0: Yes, proud.
1: Proud of it.
0: Proud country
1: Have
0: boys.
1: You ever noodled? Have you ever stuck your hand in the hole to pull a catfish?
0: No, not so much.
2: I've caught many catfish, but I've never noodled.
0: Yeah, no,
1: okay.
0: No, never went down and dug them out.
1: Yeah. Have you ever watched Hannah Barron? The young lady that is, I'm talking.
0: Randy, you didn't ask me. You just looked at Baker. Well, I don't like putting my hands in places where I can't see where my hands are going.
2: First of all, in the Upper James, you know, where we were.
1: Sure.
2: They didn't get that big.
1: Okay.
2: There weren't many that
0: like
2: the
0: big old channel cats.
1: Yeah.
0: Yeah.
1: No, there's a young lady, Hannah Barron. She's probably 4 foot nothing. And she is one that'll go down and she'll stick her hands in those
0: holes.
1: Oh, man,
0: there's some big cats now.
1: They're almost her size. They're almost as big as she is. Yes.
0: Yeah, and I don't know, man. Where are you on that, Baker? Are you more, Randy, if you see what like a catfish consumes in the river, I'm not so sure. But I might be leaning more toward farm raised catfish. Okay. I think it might be a little bit of a cleaner fillet. I don't know. I don't really know. I just know, I mean, catfish, they're like scum suckers, man. They're bottom feeders. Okay.
1: Well, so are carp.
0: When I was a kid.
2: It is a great fish to eat.
0: Oh my gosh. Salt and pepper fried catfish. Oh, come on, son.
1: Yeah.
0: And when I was a kid, we ate a lot of liver.
1: Yes.
0: Fried liver, calf liver, chicken liver. Okay. And then I got older and I learned what the purpose and the function of the liver is in the body.
1: Okay.
2: No, I was more of a gizzard guy.
0: Listen, already Randy has put the show in the ditch. You still get like chicken livers at chicken places?
2: We used to use them as bait.
1: Yeah,
2: exactly.
1: Let them set out for a while.
0: Does Bojangles ever run a special? Like,
2: I don't think so.
1: I don't think so.
0: All November is fried chicken livers.
1: No, you have to go to one of the, like, 6-Eleven probably or somewhere like that.
0: Does Popeye's have them?
1: I don't know if Popeye's has them.
0: I mean, like one of the franchises. Do you know?
1: I don't think so.
0: I know when we lived down in Mobile, Alabama, it was Church's
1: chicken. Yep.
0: Church's had fried livers. Okay, so
2: Love and Oven had fried livers and gizzards.
0: In Scottsville, Virginia, I've had it very good. Yeah. And Mr. Baker, so last time, Randy, you guys had fried chicken livers. What was your dipping sauce? If you had a dipping sauce,
1: do you
0: remember, or do you have a go-to?
2: Well, generally, it was mustard.
1: I was about to say.
0: Yeah.
2: But no, we usually gravy.
0: How about that?
2: For me, it was just
0: always ketchup.
2: Oh,
0: I don't know why.
1: Did you ever wrap them in bacon?
0: Liver?
1: The chicken livers?
0: No. Scallops?
2: Sounds like a waste of bacon to me.
1: Oh, no. No, it's good stuff. Cracker Barrel and the Dogwood Restaurant.
0: We should have known Dogwood.
1: Yeah, that has
0: Dogwood
1: chicken
0: would
1: livers.
0: Feature some chicken. You know what, Randy? Yep. Mr. Baker, we might have to venture to the Dogwood.
2: I don't like liver. I'm a gizzard guy.
1: He's a gizzard guy.
0: What about gizzards, Randy?
1: Let me tell you.
0: I'll get some livers. I don't need a lot. But I wouldn't mind having 4 or 5.
1: I grew up in a home to where my grandmother fixed everything.
0: Oh, yeah.
1: You know, it was just one of those things.
0: You know what a bucket of livers cost?
1: Oh, yeah.
0: Like
1: next to nothing.
0: That's why the Roberts kids were eating them.
1: The only thing that I was a little put off by was chitlins. And the smell ruined me on that one.
0: Have you ever processed hogs?
1: No,
0: that's part of our lives.
1: Yeah.
0: If you've ever had to prep the chitlins, you ain't touching them.
1: Yeah.
2: Hey, listen, I was country before country was cool.
1: Right.
2: I've never eaten chitlins.
0: No, thank you.
2: My grandfather did.
1: Yeah. I went to college with a young man and his mom would fix them.
0: Ugh.
1: And
2: You can't get by the smell.
1: You can't get by the smell. That's the problem is the smell.
0: Yeah. My old man would eat pig brains and scrambled eggs, and he would tell me, oh, this is so good. I'm like, okay, something's wrong with you. Yeah. Okay, we need to.
1: Jeffrey said K&W used to have them, but they're gone.
0: Really?
1: So, yeah.
0: Okay, so Randy, how did you know Dogwood? So they feature them sometimes, or it's a pretty regular item?
1: Dan Fouts said Dogwood has
0: them. Thank you, Dan.
1: And then I typed it in and said, who has chicken livers around us? And it come up Cracker Barrel and Dogwood.
0: We'll call them before we go.
1: Yeah.
0: But Mr. Baker, you can order whatever you want to order. I'll tap into our youth.
2: Greg.
1: I'm glad he doesn't tell you what to eat.
0: And get some chicken livers.
2: Yeah.
0: Here's what's on the rundown today, boys. I thought this LaMelo ball.
2: Wait a minute, Greg.
0: Yeah.
2: Clark Rowland just said old dude radio.
0: I know. He's on me, man. That's why I'm moving on. Clark, that's my guy, man. He's like, here we go again. We got old dude radio going. They're talking about killing hogs and eating chicken livers back in the 60s. Okay. So I thought this LaMelo ball that Charlotte was supposed to build their franchise around this cat. I guess that's over.
1: Evidently.
2: Let me tell you, that's a big get for Minnesota.
1: It is.
2: It's going to make a difference for them. They needed him.
0: Yeah, but not in the capacity of, you know, this is the guy we're going to build around. In the capacity of, this is a piece of the puzzle that is going to enhance us. Do you agree with that?
2: Well, they got a lot for him. I know that.
0: Okay. So the Charlotte Hornets trade LaMelo Ball. And that was a bit of an eyebrow raiser for me today. We're going to discuss that. Of course, it is a busy day and night in a World Cup action as a group play is winding down, and we are closer and closer to moving on to the knockout round. Also, speaking of that NBA draft last night, Randy, all three of the prospects we circled were selected in the second round of the NBA draft last night.
1: And they were all drafted around each other,
2: I was shocked that Nickel went ahead of,
1: of Toby Lawal. That really shocked me. But again, it's about need and what you need. And he was there on the board, and evidently they needed, you know.
2: Toby Lawal is still very raw.
1: Yes.
2: But gosh, what an athlete that
0: is. Yeah, he's fun to watch. He is fun to watch. Okay. And then also I want to pick your brains here a little bit. There was something that went down in Major League Baseball that really impressed me, really stood out. And I want to see if you guys feel the same way, and then much, much more. Let's get this thing launched before Clark turns us off, okay?
1: Exactly.
0: Hang in there, Clark. 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Okay, my guys, it is Thursday, June 25th. Man, Randy, getting ready to say so long to June, huh?
1: I'll tell you what, kids, after this week, only have like 6 weeks off now.
0: How about that? And let me say this now. You know, the beach windows all of a sudden start to ease down a little bit. So I know a lot of you get to the beach before hurricane season starts. Hey, I booked a place at the beach in September. You won't believe the deal I got.
1: Been there, done that, buddy.
0: I bet you did get a deal when that hurricane rolls in on you. All right, here we go, boys. Thursday, June 25, 2026. What's bouncing around in that big old beautiful brain of Randy's, brought to us by Bugman? Coach Randy, number one.
1: This former outfielder and coach hits a grand slam in 1968. It's his first major league game. He'll do it for the Giants.
2: Say it again.
0: Let me have 1968.
1: This former outfielder and coach hits a grand slam in his first major league game for the San Francisco Giants.
0: Oh, wow. First game for the San Francisco Giants, 1968. And he was an outfielder and also a coach somewhere else in Major League Baseball?
1: Yeah.
0: Before he got to the Giants?
2: Maybe Dusty?
1: Well, no, not before he got to the Giants. I'm saying he was an outfielder for the Giants. He played for the Yankees as well. But during his career, he became a coach.
0: Okay. A coach or a manager?
1: A coach. Mm-hmm. I don't ever remember him as a manager.
0: Okay. Oh, it's not the... So, first game for the Giants in 68. And Randy said he was a Yankee before that?
1: No, he was with the Giants, but he also played for the Yankees.
0: It's pretty confusing Bonds? Here. It's pretty confusing. Oh, yeah.
1: Bobby?
0: Yeah, Bobby Bonds. I like it. We'll try Bobby Bonds' final answer.
1: You would be correct.
0: Thank you for making that as confusing
1: as
0: you possibly.
1: That was not difficult.
0: Yeah, very much
1: so.
0: No, it didn't need to be difficult.
1: It wasn't difficult.
0: You rendered it difficult.
1: No, it wasn't.
0: Thank you very much. Number two.
1: 1988.
0: On this day, 1988.
1: This Major League legend plays in his 1,000th consecutive game.
2: So 1988, that would be.
0: Is that Cal?
2: That's 10 years of baseball.
0: That's probably Cal. That's Ripken on his way to his record. We'll try Cal Ripken Jr. final answer.
1: You would be correct.
0: Good job, Baker. And now, Randy, for perfection, on a Thursday, number three.
1: 1997.
0: And on this day, 1997.
1: The NBA draft. This gentleman out of Wake Forest, a power forward, is the first pick by the San Antonio Spurs.
0: What'd they call him? The big boring? What'd they call Tim Duncan when he what was his nickname?
2: The big fundamental.
0: The big fundamental. Okay, you want to try that, Bake?
2: Yeah.
0: We're going to try the big fundamental. Big fundamental. Tim Duncan, final answer.

0: Tim Duncan?
1: Yeah.
2: No.
1: You ought to Google what he looks like now.
2: Yeah.
1: He's kind of gone off the rails a little bit.
2: In what capacity?
1: I mean,
3: He's got the dreads, doesn't he?
1: He's got dreads.
2: He looks Rasta.
1: His marriage went sideways somehow or another.
2: He wasn't married to one of those Kardashian girls.
1: Robinson, how professional he looks.
2: David Robinson?
1: Yeah, well, Duncan,
2: he's the admiral.
1: Well, Duncan, not so much.
2: So more Rasta?
1: Yeah.
2: That probably looks good for Duncan. I always felt like he was always buttoned down cutting loose a little bit.
3: Have you noticed, though, when they show him at games for the Spurs, he's always with Greg Popovich, and he's always got him, like,
2: kind of looking out for him?
3: Yes.
2: Yeah, they care a lot about that guy.
1: He's a little bit rough now.
3: Yeah.
2: Let me see.
3: He's got that Rastafarian look right now.
2: He looks okay.
3: Yeah.
2: Yeah, I got his little he needs to get them dreads cleaned up a little bit.
3: He's got the Rastafarian look. Yep.
2: You don't have to look messy when you have dreads. You can keep your dreads in order.
3: Sure.
2: Come on, big fundamental. Let's get some fundamentals on your dreads. Coach Rady, ready for the Roanoke Golf Cars joke of the day?
3: I'm ready.
2: Our joke of the day is presented by Roanoke Golf Cars. And so, Randy, let me make sure. I want to get people over there. So Jake is raffling off a commemorative camo Bad Boy mower.
3: Correct.
2: Special edition.
3: Yep.
2: You go by, you get your raffle tickets, and what are they, like 20 a piece?
3: 20
2: a piece, somebody could get that mower for $20.
3: Right. 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
2: And isn't it like $6 for $100? Doesn't he give you a bonus?
3: He gives you a bonus.
2: There's some stuff going on.
3: There's some stuff there.
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2: The joke of the day is presented by Roanoke Golf Cars, Melrose, Peters Creek Extension. Chuck Baker is today's judge. Coach Randy, with your joke of the day.
3: You know, I've been working as a masseuse to earn extra money.
2: Yeah?
3: Today, good. I lost my job as that masseuse.
2: Interesting. Baker, not sure you knew this. Randy has been working as a masseuse on the side to earn some extra money. Today, he lost his job.
1: Oh, that's too bad.
3: Yeah, I was rubbing the people the wrong way. So. Not bad.
2: You don't have to be a masseuse to do that.
1: Exactly.
2: You accomplish that on a daily basis. Oh. He's Chuck Baker. That's Randy Leverage. I'm Greg Roberts. Start us up, Randy. Okay. All right, all the shenanigans over with. We are actually going to try to do some entertaining and informative radio on the other side of this news break. You are listening to Greg Roberts Live, and I promise you, Greg Roberts appreciates it.
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0: I'm Gene Rano in the WFR News Center. Our top local story, the 25th anniversary of the Star City Motor Madness offers a little bit of automotive history and a bit of spectacle as well. WFIR's Denise Allen Membreño tells us some of the exhibitors offer both.
10: Preserving transportation history is the mission of the Virginia Museum of Transportation, and it will be on display at this weekend's fundraiser, the Virginia DMV's Star City Motor Madness. Tom Cox, co-founder of the event, says a number of automotive clubs have spent the week in Roanoke. The Graham owners Club International is holding their annual meeting here, and there will be rarely seen Graham autos on display. The company was started by three brothers in Michigan.
11: They always wanted to have their own car company, so they bought a company called Page Detroit, which manufactured automobiles going back in teens. They gave it a go and built great cars in Detroit, and unfortunately, they did not make past 1940.
10: The Motor Madness kicks off at the museum Friday night from 5 to 9 p.m. There is a $5 admission charge. The car show is free on Saturday from 10 to 4 on Jefferson Street in Roanoke. Denise Allen Membreño, WFIR News.
0: The Salem Fair, billed as America's largest free gate fair, kicks off next Wednesday, July 1st, and runs through July 12th. During the first 2 days of the fair's run, a stock car that recently made history will be on display before traveling to the America 250 national TV kickoff in Philadelphia, followed by a cross-country journey to Texas and then back to Virginia. The VA 250 car, built in Martinsville by Joey Arrington, set a stock car record of 253 miles per hour in March, reaching that speed on the historic Space Shuttle Landing Facility runway in Florida. Carrie Harvey Cutter manages the Salem Fair.
12: Car was constructed in Virginia, Arrington family. Joey's going to hopefully be here for part of the time at the fair, and so we're really glad to have that.
0: The 253 miles per hour speed meets heat tour that follows the car's appearance at the Salem Fair is meant to celebrate innovation, engineering, manufacturing, and entrepreneurship. Joey Arrington is the son of former NASCAR driver Buddy Arrington, and we'll have a complete Salem Fair preview early next week. And the Salem Ridge Yaks beat Myrtle Beach 5-4 last night. They play again tonight. Andrew Musette hit a home run for the Yaks last night. The call from Braden Shank.
13: Swinging a fly ball in a left field. Musette got all of it, and this baseball is absolutely tattooed and murdered past the left field fence. It's a Yak attack for Andrew Musette. His first home run with single-A Salem this season, and the Yaks lead 3-0 here in the bottom of the second.
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14: From WDVJ 7, I'm meteorologist Leo Hirschbrunner on WFIR. Tonight, partly cloudy conditions continue with an overnight low dropping down into the mid and upper 60s. Looking ahead toward Friday, partly sunny, scattered showers and thunderstorms later in the day. Your high temperature, 91 degrees.
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17: ABC News, I'm Chuck Severson. Venezuelan earthquakes leave at least 188 people dead. Search and rescue continue. Armando Nori fled his Caracas apartment.
18: 2 hours later, I came back, you know, to grab some things like clothes and water. And I saw the whole thing and was destroyed inside.
17: A federal judge has blocked part of a President Trump executive order that would mandate how states would run their mail-in voting operations. Supreme Court conservative majorities today ruled that the government can keep asylum seekers from entering the U.S. and can cancel the temporary protected status granted to Haitians and Syrians.
19: This was a decision over a policy from the first Trump administration to shut the door at ports of entry across the southern border to prevent migrants from even stepping foot on U.S. soil.
17: ABC's Devin Dwyer. fire. Iran attacked a ship in the Strait of Hormuz with a drone today, says a U.S. official. This is ABC News.
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2: Let me hear it, Randy. Let me hear your goal call.
3: There's a kick around the goal. That's pretty good.
2: That's not bad, Randy. Ecuador just went on top of Germany 2-1. 2-1. I haven't been following this closely, boys. We're in the 78th minute, and Germany has already punched his ticket on through to the next round, Randy.
3: Oh.
2: So I don't know. I don't know if their stars are in the game. I'm really not sure what's going on. But let me go ahead and update the two matches that are beginning to wind down. The first two matches of the day from Philly, Ivory Coast is leading Caraco 2-0 as we are nearing the 80th minute. And then from New Jersey, Ecuador just went on top of Germany 2-1, 2-1, and they are at the 80th minute as well. And we will do a deeper dive on today's World Cup scoreboard. But coming into today's action, these teams have already punched their tickets into the knockout round. These teams have already qualified for the next round. And it's pretty cool that the host countries are all included. USA is on through.
3: Okay.
2: Mexico has punched its ticket, as has Canada.
3: There you go.
2: So the three host nations already will be playing in the knockout round. Moving on through, Germany, Argentina, France, Norway, Colombia, Switzerland, Bosnia, and we're being told, the reporting is, there's like a 99% chance USA will play Bosnia in the knockout round. USA goes tonight, of course. Also the other teams that have already qualified already for the next round, Brazil, Morocco, and South Africa. I want to turn our attention to the NBA. And one of the big stories in today's news cycle involves Charlotte Hornets, well, former Charlotte Hornet, LaMelo Ball. And I don't know. I don't think there's any other way to look at this. For some time, or not that long ago, I thought I was being told that this is the guy, LaMelo Ball, the young LaMelo Ball. He's the one the Hornets will build their future around. Well, that didn't take long because the Charlotte Hornets are now shipping him to the Minnesota Timberwolves for Naz Reid and some picks. Charlotte has not made the NBA playoffs proper since 2016.
3: Oh.
2: Yikes. And the reason that stands out, Randy, is because everybody makes the NBA playoffs.
3: Sure.
2: All right, I want to give you some thoughts here, and then I want to hear what you guys have to say. LaMelo Ball had 3 years on his contract remaining with the Charlotte Hornets. His numbers are good. I mean, for a younger guy, I don't really know if you can call him a young guy now in the NBA. He'll be 25 when the season rolls around, okay?
3: Okay.
2: And, you know, most pro athletes, once you hit about 30, you're done. So I don't really think he's not young. He's not old. He is right where he's supposed to be. LaMelo Ball, 20 points, 7 assists, 4 rebounds per game. But much like his brother, and to his detriment, he seems to be hurt a lot of the time. And let's be clear, if a player is prone to injury, that typically doesn't improve as you progress in your career. It typically only gets worse. And once again, just ask his brother.
3: Right.
2: Also, you feel like Charlotte, you feel like they're like, nah, we're good, man. This Brandon Miller and this Con Knipple, it's been great, LaMelo. Good luck to you in Minnesota. Mr. Baker, I want to start with you. You probably track the NBA a lot more closely than Randy and I do. What was your initial reaction, and what are your thoughts now when you heard the Hornets are sending LaMelo Ball to the Minnesota Timberwolves?
4: Well, he is the best of the Ball brothers, I think. You know, he's a legitimate NBA player. It fills a big need for Minnesota. You know, they got

0: Ant up there, Anthony Edwards, and you know, he had to be point guard, two guard, three guard. They needed help, and okay. they needed a true point guard. And LaMelo is a true point
1: guard. He can handle that role?
0: Yeah.
1: Okay.
0: And, you know, with Knipple, who likes a lot of shots, and LaMelo likes a lot of shots.
1: And Brandon Miller now.
0: Brandon Miller likes a lot of shots.
1: Yeah.
0: There's just not enough balls to go around.
1: Interesting. Interesting, the one they move, LaMelo Ball. Randy, got any thoughts on this?
2: You know, I think this is Charlotte just saying, hey, we're in it for the long haul here.
0: They got a bunch of picks.
2: Yeah, this was eight players in this deal for Charlotte, and I'm talking first round and second round picks. Not only they can use later on down the line, but they can great. Also trade later on down the line.
0: They got a lot of picks.
1: That would be
2: a lot of picks.
1: That would be great because, you know, when you talk about Southwestern Virginia, and you're like, hey, kind of what's your NBA club?
2: Right.
1: Well, it's the Charlotte Hornets. I mean, that's kind of like the regional team. And unfortunately, they just haven't been. The last time I felt like Charlotte was anything, Alan Bristow was the head basketball coach. And it's just been, I don't know, man. It's kind of, you know, the Michael Jordan era with the Charlotte Hornets. Right. That didn't move the needle. Mr. Baker, your thoughts on Charlotte? I know you're an NBA guy. When's the last time you went down for a Hornets game?
0: You know, I would go, even as bad as the Wizards have been, I mean, I'd pull for them a little harder than I would Charlotte.
1: Interesting.
0: But they're just not very good. They just, you know.
1: I think that would be, selfishly, that'd be good for me because I like going and taking in some NBA.
0: Yeah, they showed some signs this year, that's for sure.
2: Yeah.
0: That's kind of what surprises me a little bit about, because they were making some headway.
1: You mean you feel like they're starting to get they got close to making the playoffs. They did.
2: Yeah, but you're starting to see these teams go extremely young these days, and OKC is kind of setting the standard for that young team.
0: Well, with the NIL now, don't you think draft picks are more important than they were before NIL?
2: Sure,
0: because these kids are staying in college.
1: Well, they
0: longer.
1: Have options. Yeah.
0: I mean, this was one of the best drafts in years.
1: Okay, good stuff.
0: Because the kids, you know, were older coming out. And
1: on that note, let's transition to the NBA draft. So the second round of the NBA draft went down last night, and we tried to get this audience ready for the connections to the Commonwealth of Virginia. And we said, hey, we've got three guys connected to the state to watch that we think have a very good chance of being selected in the second round of the NBA draft. And they were the big man out of UVA, the shot blocker, Oyinso, and then the guy who can jump out of the gym down in Blacksburg, Toby LaWall, and then the guy who kind of found his groove with Mark Byington and Vanderbilt, Tyler Nickel. And all three indeed were selected last night. Let's take them one at a time in order. With the 47th overall pick in the 2026 NBA draft, Tyler Nickel, East Rockingham High School, the all-time leading scorer in the history of VHSL basketball here in the state of Virginia. He started out at North Carolina, then he joined Mike Young at Virginia Tech, and then finished up with Mark Byington at Vanderbilt. He goes 47 overall to the New York Knicks. Held his draft party last night at O'Neill's Grill in Harrisonburg. Okay. Either of you ever dined at O'Neill's Grill in Harrisonburg?
2: I have not.
1: Finished his high school career here in the Commonwealth, East Rockingham High School, 2,909 high school points. Then for Mark Byington, the last couple of seasons, started 69 of 69 games for the Commodores. And right now, I think the insiders are saying he is a long shot to make the champion New York Knicks roster, probably more of a G League candidate. Mr. Baker, how do you see Tyler Nickel, and do you see him fitting in with the Knicks?
0: Well, we saw him play in Blacksburg, and he was a bust in Blacksburg. And he transferred from Duke, obviously couldn't get off the bench at Duke.
1: Carolina. Yeah.
0: And then gets the Tech, and we were hoping for big things, and did he start any games? He wasn't really a starter that I remember.
1: I don't know if he just was never comfortable in Mike Young's system.
0: Yeah,
1: but it just He did. You're going to say he just seemed out of place.
0: Yeah, we went to a game and we watched him, and he wasn't in the flow of the offense.
1: Right.
0: He was kind of standing out, and you know, maybe the guy has gotten a lot better. I'm really shocked that he went ahead of Toby LaWall and the guy from Virginia.
1: Yeah. Not by much, though.
2: Not by much.
1: Not by much. Randy, any thoughts on Tyler Nichol to the New York Knicks?
2: No, from what I'm hearing, they're saying that with New York winning the championship, that you may have some players leaving and that he may fill in one of those roles.
0: Well,
2: but I'm like you now. I don't see him being there long. He'll end up in the G League probably. And
0: the Knicks, they were on save money mode.
2: Yeah.
0: They kept trading their pick, and finally in the late second round, they end up taking this guy.
2: Yeah.
0: And they're trying to save money for they have got some free agents that they've got to sign.
2: Yes.
0: So, you know, they didn't really improve themselves much.
1: Okay. No. All right, very good. All right, so Tyler Nichol from East Rockingham High School right here in the state goes 47. And then with the very next pick at number 48, the kid who played at VCU and then finished up at Virginia Tech, Toby LaWall, goes number 48 to the Dallas Mavericks. And I tell you what, man, Dallas got themselves an athlete.
0: Yes,
1: Dallas
0: they did.
1: Got themselves a cat who can jump out of the gym. Mr. Baker, your thoughts on LaWall and how he just might fit in with old Cooper Flagg and what they're trying to do in Dallas.
0: Man, if you want somebody that looks like an NBA player, it's Toby LaWall.
1: I agree.
0: He's got a 48-inch vertical.
1: Like just, right there, what, 6'8", 6'7", 6'8", right there.
0: Great shot blocker. Jumps, like you said, jumps out of the gym. Now, is he an offensive guy? No, but you don't need five offensive guys on the floor. You need one guy that's rebounding and blocking and hustling.
1: Hello, Dennis Rodman.
0: Yeah. Guy's a Hall of Famer.
1: Absolutely.
0: But I like Toby LaWall a lot. I predict he'll be on somebody's team next year.
1: You know, the thing – oh, Randy, hold on. Let me ask you your thoughts on LaWall going to Dallas at number 48.
2: You know, I think Dallas is doing the same thing right now. I think they're trying to stay young with Cooper Flagg. They're bringing in a new coach to run the system down there in Dallas. And this is
1: Dusty May coming in from Michigan.
2: You got
1: after a national championship.
2: And, you know, the one thing that I keep hearing about Toby LaWall is that basically, you know, he's a big guy. He's got a lot of skill. But you just need somebody to harness what he has. And if they can figure out how to get this kid to play the ball that he's capable of playing – he'll be a threat in the NBA.
0: Right now, he's a threat from 5 feet away.
2: Exactly.
0: That's it.
2: Yes.
1: Yes, sir. And the thing, I don't know, man, the thing that will separate him, Randy, from a lot of others in terms of getting a roster spot, his motor is phenomenal.
2: Right.
1: He gets up and down the floor. He can help you. He can help you, obviously, defensively. And around the rim, if the NBA gets – when they push it –
2: right.
1: And you got somebody that doesn't mind just getting up and down the floor and getting out ahead of the pack. Oh, his dunks are spectacular.
0: Yeah, and when he was hurt, Tech struggled.
1: Suffered.
0: Yeah.
2: Yeah, he had 42 dunks in 23 games.
0: He's fun.
1: He is fun. You're right. Fans are going to love it. Dallas fans are going to go, this guy's fun.
2: Like Baker said, he's the guy that when that ball comes off the rim, he puts it back in.
0: You can't overthrow him on a lob.
2: No.
0: You can't.
2: No, he's just that big and up there, you know.
1: Yeah, that's great. And then the third prospect that we said was connected to the state yesterday and said to keep an eye on, and this is the one I want to really hear what you guys have to say, because he goes number 53, again, all three in last night's second round, and he is the big guy who really kind of came on a little bit late for Ryan Odom and the Virginia Cavaliers, and it's their big man, their shot blocker, Ugonna Oyienso. And he was one of the top college defensive players in the game last season. And I'm showing he ends up with the Houston Rockets. There's no doubt he can help you. I mean, I watched what he did to Carlos Boozer. I watched this kid come to life in the ACC tournament. What, he blocked like 21 shots during the ACC tournament?
0: He
1: was incredible, Baker. Yeah. What do you think of
0: this
1: kid?
0: I didn't see UVA as much as I did Tech, but as far as I'm concerned, he was the most elite shot blocker in the NCAA last year.
1: And you know, and that's not easy. You know, blocking a shot, man, you know,
0: timing.
1: You are just as prone to commit a foul as you are to get a clean block.
0: I think it's a great pick. Who did he go to?
2: He went to Detroit.
1: Wait a minute. Where did he end up?
2: Detroit.
1: Why? Okay, what happened? Did Houston and Detroit have a trade or something? Because
2: New York had a trade.
0: New York drafted like four guys and traded all just, of them.
1: Okay, yes. Because I wasn't all right. So Oyen so ended up with were you saying the Detroit Pistons?
2: Detroit.
1: Yes, he did.
2: Via the trade.
1: Yes,
2: with
1: he
2: New
1: did
2: York.
1: Because I remember I read some reports saying. Pistons fans, you're going to love this guy.
0: Yeah,
1: you're going to love this guy.
2: The one thing that I keep hearing is that Ryan Odom just didn't utilize him like he should have last year. And this kid, look, he's going to follow the UVA the way that's always done. He's going to get to the NBA. It's going to take him about a year to learn the NBA. And next thing you know, this kid will be signing a deal worth $55 million every year.
1: Speaking of Ryan Odom, Mr. Baker, Ryan gets a little bit of credit for two of those picks. Didn't he have Toby early at VCU? And then,
2: So
1: Ryan Odom, I think he had Toby early
2: right.
1: at Virginia Commonwealth. And then, of course, he had the big shot blocker. In Charlottesville with the Virginia Cavaliers.
0: Yeah, he's another guy, just like Toby. They won't run one single play for him.
2: No.
0: They won't run the offense through him. I mean, they may run it through him, but they won't run one play for him, and he's going to get the garbage buckets. He's going to block shots. I mean, he's going to have a similar presence in there as Wimby does when you come inside. He's that kind of shot blocker,
1: okay.
0: I think.
1: Of the three, okay?
2: Right.
1: Oyenso with Detroit, Tyler Nickel with the Knicks, Toby LaWall with Dallas. If you had to bet money right now when the season opens, who is most likely to have a spot on the roster? Randy, who are you seeing has a spot? Who would you, Toby LaWall. You only got $5 to put your money on one of those.
2: Yeah, Toby LaWall.
1: Toby, you think he'll have a roster spot with Dallas when the season opens?
2: There's too much talent there for a team to just do away with him. They will harness that talent. And like I said, it may not show this year, but trust me, for next year and the year after that, I think this young man will be a star in the NBA.
1: You know what? And I like what you're saying there, because if I'm coaching Dallas and all of a sudden I look on my bench and I'm thinking, hey, I need somebody to energize this daggone team, man. We're out there. LaWall, get in there.
2: Right.
1: Or that dude's killing us. Toby LaWall, you get in there and you get on his hip. Don't let him score. Toby LaWall, I think he can bring a lot to your roster.
0: He's out there in the West. They need somebody to push around Wimby all season long. You know, they're in the same state there. They need somebody to push that big guy around, just like Mitchell Robinson.
2: Yeah.
0: Not a good player, not a offensive player at all.
1: No one knows his role.
0: But he was in there banging on Wimby.
1: Yeah, there you go.
0: And made some big plays.
2: Yeah.
1: Mr. Baker, you have to put your money on one of the three to be on the opening day roster. Toby LaWall, Tyler Nickel, Oyenso with the Pistons.
0: Opening day roster, I say LaWall, but I say in the long run.
1: Interesting.
0: I say in the long run, the kid from Virginia is going to have a better
1: career.
2: Okay. Yeah.
1: Okay. Great stuff,
2: yeah,
1: boys.
2: I just think they need the systems. They need to learn to be those NBA players
1: now. I'm just glad we had three guys connected to the state to win in the draft.
0: And you know what? The big guy's back. Big man in NBA basketball is back.
1: Oh, how about that?
2: Yeah.
1: And what did Moti Malone say, Moses Malone? You want to win NBA title, you got to get the big man the ball. You don't get the big man the ball, you ain't win the NBA title.
0: Well, that was in
1: 80, 81.
0: He said, fo-fo-fo.
1: Fo-fo-fo.
0: Yeah, the big man's back in the NBA.
1: Hey, let me give you this. 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
8: From ABC News, I'm Chuck Sievertson. The Venezuelan earthquakes leave at least 188 people dead, nearly 1,000 others injured as search and rescue operations continue. Armando Nori lives in Hardet, Caracas. His family fled their apartment.
9: 2 hours later, I came back, you know, to grab some things like clothes and water, and I saw the whole thing and was destroyed. Inside.
8: An official with the International Rescue Committee, Karen Donnelly.
10: We have a team in Venezuela. We've been working there for over 40 years. Our Venezuelan colleagues, after having spent last night sleeping in the open for fear of further aftershocks, they've regrouped this morning and are already beginning assessment efforts, working with local Venezuelan civil society organizations to understand where the greatest needs are and how we can best support them in that effort.
8: The U.S. is sending search and rescue crews from Los Angeles and Virginia. A federal judge has blocked part of a President Trump executive order that would mandate how states would run their mail-in voting operations. Supreme Court conservative majorities today ruled that the government can keep asylum seekers from entering the U.S. and can cancel the temporary protected status granted to Haitians and Syrians.
11: This was a decision over a policy from the first Trump administration to shut the door at ports of entry across the southern border to prevent migrants from even stepping foot on U.S. soil.
8: ABC's Devin Dwyer. It makes no sense, says Massachusetts Governor Maura Healey, a Democrat.
12: The Supreme Court and Donald Trump are attacking legal immigrants who've done everything right to be a part of this country for more than a decade.
8: Similar argument being made by Ohio Governor Mike DeWine, a Republican, saying Haitians in Ohio have been working and contributing to communities and the economy for decades, and deporting them would be a mistake, he says, also citing how dangerous Haiti is. You're listening to ABC News.
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2: I'm Gene Marino in the WFR News Center. Our top local story this hour, a Democratic congresswoman from the Richmond area says the effects of the Supreme Court's 2022 Dobbs decision are still being felt today. Details from WFR's Clark Palmer.
3: It has been 4 years since the U.S. Supreme Court's Dobbs v. Jackson Women's Health Organization ruling, which ended the constitutional right to an abortion that had been in place for nearly 50 years. Richmond area Democratic Congresswoman Jennifer McClellan says shortly after the Dobbs ruling, 18 states either banned or severely restricted abortion.
4: Today, over 1 in 3 women of childbearing years lives in a state with abortion bans or extreme restrictions. And at a time when the United States has the highest maternal mortality rate of any other industrialized nation, women are dying because they can't access the reproductive care they need when they need it.
3: McClellan says protections in Roe saved her life during a difficult pregnancy 11 years ago. Clark Palmer, WFIR News.
2: A Salem High School graduate has won a $5,000 environmental scholarship from the Kiwanis Club of Roanoke. Kai Alexander Weiss, a rising junior studying forestry at Virginia Tech, has researched using fungi to control invasive plants and studied how a warming climate affects red spruce growth.
5: My hope for the scholarship is that it becomes more competitive, that more students in the area are growing up loving the outdoors, wanting to go to local colleges and further their education in environmental fields of study.
2: Weiss plans to build a career focused on sustainable timber procurement in the Appalachian region after graduating in 2028. The Kiwanis Scholarship is awarded annually to a student who attended high school in the Roanoke region and is now studying at Virginia Tech, Ferrum College, Hollins University, or Roanoke College in a field tied to environmental protection or natural resource management. And Brian White, the new director of athletics for Virginia Tech, he says he's excited for the future of the Hokie Nation.
6: I just can't tell you how grateful I am for the warm welcome I've gotten from Hokie Nation. It's been a lot of fun coming into town here, and I'm really excited for this day. What interested me about this job, and the first thing that comes out is Hokie Nation. You know, I think you all know, you all see it, but I want everyone to know that nationally everybody sees it. It's the first thing that jumps out to me is I think this is one of the more passionate and strong fan bases in the country, and that's something I want to be a part of.
2: White was introduced at Virginia Tech during a news conference yesterday when he also said first-year football head coach James Franklin will win a national championship at some point. Weather every 30 minutes on WFIR.
7: From WDBJ 7, I'm meteorologist Leo Hirschbrunner on WFIR. Tonight, partly cloudy conditions continue with an overnight low dropping down into the mid and upper 60s. Looking ahead toward Friday, partly sunny, scattered showers and thunderstorms later in the day. Your high temperature, 91 degrees.
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2: Hour two, Greg Roberts Live. Of course, coming out on the air in the first hour, Coach Randy got us over in the ditch. And the aficionado and Roberts, we went back to our Scottsville, Buckingham County days, talking about slaughtering hogs, et cetera, et cetera. And then some of the items that would result from that. And then also we were talking about eating some chicken livers and some pig brains and chitlins and all that stuff. And apparently that didn't really go over all that well with the audience. We have the listener line, that is your line, for your feedback, your comments, your input, your thoughts. It's presented by Lion Burger Construction. Randy went through and listened to a bunch of the comments, and he said that Marcy is like,
3: Hey, this is Marcy, and I just want to tell you that discussing all the gross things that people eat made me queasy. I had to change the channel.
2: Sorry, Marcy. Okay, we hear you.
4: Yep.
2: We hear you. Yeah, you know, people are get off at 5 o'clock, right? Oh, man, I'm starving. And then Baker starts talking about, I don't want to review it again in case right. Marcy, in case she circled back. I don't want to get her sick again. Thank you so much, Marcy. We want to be the most interactive show. We want you to post on our Facebook feed, Greg Roberts Live Facebook. We want you to hit us in the Bojangles inbox, Greg Live at WFIRnews.com. We want you to call us here in studio on the Hollywood's hotline, 777-LIVE. And we want you to leave your comments and your input, et cetera, on our listener line presented by Lion Burger Construction, 510-8181. He's Coach Randy Lefwich. I'm Greg. Hour two, Mr. Baker has moved on into his evening commitments. I want to start, Randy, this World Cup. How would you describe yourself in terms of, do you have World Cup fever, or would you say that you have World Cup interest? You know, with the Americans doing well, I mean, I know. I've heard people talking about the World Cup who never, ever mentioned World Cup soccer.
4: You know, the thing that gets me is, like you say, you know, you were saying, there's a lot of people out here that never mention soccer.
2: Yeah, sure.
4: But we've got a ton of people in this country. They're from other countries. They were born and raised in this country. That, you know, when you get this event that takes place, They go all out for it. They support their team. They get out there. You know, they show up to the restaurants. They show up to the bars. They show up to places.
2: Yeah, it's been fun.
4: I went by B-Dubs the other day coming into work, and I was like, why are all these
2: soccer fans everywhere?
4: And somebody said,
2: good for the soccer fans.
4: Yeah, USA was playing. And then you start hearing the little stories about, you know, how these countries clean their stadiums. And how this country is.
2: And how the Scots took over Boston.
4: How they took over Boston.
2: Yeah, that's
4: cool. And then, but I think the biggest story right now with America is, you know, it used to be that you had the Billboard top 100, top 40, and you had the number one hit.
2: Oh, you're showing your age.
4: I'm showing my age.
2: Like Casey Kasem?
4: Yeah, like Casey Kasem and stuff. Well, because of this right now, there is a song that is making the charts again. That has not made the charts for a long time.
2: Whoa, because of soccer?
4: Because of soccer.
2: It's getting play?
4: It's getting play.
2: Are we playing it here on Wheeler Media? Oh, yeah. West Virginia. It's become like an anthem.
4: It's an anthem for the USA team.
2: But how did this come about?
4: I have no idea. I need to find out. But it's starting to get play again.
2: Ask your chat, GBT. You ask your little smart, why is John Denver's Country Roads all of a sudden become an anthem for World Cup?
4: Right. But it has started to become.
2: But not just for the Americans. I thought, like, all these fans.

0: some all these other nations are like singing it and getting into it.
1: They may be.
0: What's your ChatGPT telling you? I mean, I know it's a fun sing-along song, Randy. I get that. What, Neil Diamond's Sweet Caroline, John Denver's Country Roads. There's some good sing-along songs out there.
1: Sure.
0: But why specifically and particularly has this become connected to the World Cup?
1: Before the tournament, the U.S. Soccer Federation selected Take Me Home Country Roads as the U.S. Nationals' post-victory celebration song.
0: Oh, so wait a minute. So this was assigned?
1: Yes. After the U.S. defeated Australia in Seattle.
0: So this was not organic?
1: No. More than 66,000 fans stayed to sing the song together while the players celebrated on the field. Videos of the moments have spread widely on social media. The sing-along song has caught on with fans at other World Cup matches, even involving supporters from other countries than the U.S. It's simply the chorus and the theme of home that has really triggered the World Cup fans.
0: Okay, so all of these fans, no matter how far they travel to America, they have a home.
1: Sure.
0: And these teams that they have come here to follow,
1: yes,
0: they are their home teams.
1: Correct.
0: And so this is kind of the thread that that they're weaving through. So this song was selected. That
1: right.
0: explains it.
1: Yep.
0: It's still fun to sing it, whether it was organic or wasn't. It was selected.
1: Right.
0: So this is the song associated with Team USA.
1: Correct.
0: Yeah. Let me hear a little bit more of it, because what are we now, Randy? 2-0?

0: Had a lot of country going on, like Country Boys.
1: That's it.
0: Country USA. Interesting. Good stuff, Randy.
2: But that's pretty neat, though, that you have something like that. And, you know, a lot of people don't know who John Denver, you know, was.
0: I didn't know the genesis of it. I thought, I knew there had to be some story behind it. I didn't realize it was like, it was kind of selected.
2: But sure.
0: Hey, that doesn't bother me at all.
2: But okay? It works.
0: Good selection.
2: Yeah, it works.
0: Yeah,
2: it
0: seems like people are loving it.
2: They're loving it.
0: All right. Okay, Randy, let's get up to speed on a World Cup. Busy day again as we are beginning to wind down group play. And coming into today's action, teams that already punched their tickets into the knockout round. Okay, Randy?
2: Okay.
0: The three host nations have already played their way through. And this is before today's action got going. USA is already through to the next round. Mexico and Canada also already advancing from group play. Germany, Argentina, France, Norway, Colombia, Switzerland, Bosnia, Brazil, Morocco, and South Africa. The two afternoon games have gone final. Okay. Ivory Coast beats Curacao 2-0. With the 2-0 win, Ivory Coast, Randy, punches its ticket. They are on through to 32. Got it?
2: Very nice.
0: And then the other afternoon game, Ecuador gets it done. They play on, Randy. They got a 2-1 win over Germany. Now, Germany had already qualified for the next round. So we're on the air doing our show. We were not dialed in. I don't know if Germany played all of its stars today, Randy. I don't know that. What I do know is Ecuador had to win, and they found a way to beat Germany. And I'm sure Germany's backups are a lot better than a lot of these teams' starters. So that is a monster win for Ecuador. That allows Ecuador to stay alive and advance. Ecuador with a 2-1 win over Germany. Both Ecuador and Germany on through to the next round.
2: Yeah, Ron Alley said he was in Seattle for the USA game, and he said after that ball game, it was a true American song, and it was a true American moment.
0: Ah, good for Ron.
2: That he got to take, you know,
0: that's
2: part
0: one,
2: in.
0: That's one of those deals where you're like, yeah, I was there, and I'm glad I was there. Yep. He probably got the chicken skin.
2: Oh, I'm sure.
0: Yeah, got the old goosebumps going on that. Okay. So, Randy, the next set of games coming up will go at Sansa City, Tunisia, and the Netherlands.
2: Okay.
0: And then the late games, both from California, 10 o'clock, Australia and Paraguay. And Australia needs just a draw to move on.
2: Okay.
0: And then also.

0: So again, the 10 o'clock game that everybody, well, I don't know. I mean, because we're brutally honest around here.
1: Sure.
0: I don't have the interest now that, you know, USA has already moved on through.
1: Right.
0: And the experts are saying there's like a 99% the match is already set. USA will meet Bosnia.
1: Okay.
0: In the knockout round. So so Turkey, who's already been eliminated.
1: Right.
0: And USA, who's already punched their ticket on through, they go at 10 o'clock tonight, Randy.
1: Okay.
0: I haven't really, to be honest with you, I haven't really done any pregame on this.
1: Right.
0: To know kind of if any of the stars or the starters are going to play or what the approach is or what the philosophy is. If I'm the coach or if I have any influence whatsoever, well, I'm going to ask you first. What are you doing?
1: I'm not playing my starters.
0: Say it again.
1: I'm not playing my starters.
0: I'm not even going to let them dress out.
1: Yeah.
0: I'm not even going to let, I'm going to lock their cleats up. I'm locking up their soccer shoes. I'm like, are you kidding me? We're here, USA, in a knockout round in the World Cup, and now in some meaningless game with Turkey. Think about if a couple of the stars go out, Randy, and rip a knee up. Or think about if Pulisic goes out and severely re-injures whatever's been nagging at him, okay?
1: Sure.
0: No way, man.
1: Right.
0: No way. Hey, you backups, get ready to go. Because
1: yeah.
0: As we advance, who knows when we're going to need you? You need to get out there and get some run.
1: Yeah, right now they're saying four of the U.S. players have yellow cards against them. Another yellow card right now in this round of, you know, play.
0: Oh, I didn't even think about that.
1: Would suspend them
0: in the next
1: round. I didn't
0: even think about that.
1: So
0: that's a good point.
1: So
0: don't subject yourself to that.
1: Yeah, once you get out of this round, you're clean.
0: Yeah.
1: You don't have
0: great point.
1: Yeah, so right there. Pulisic, they said, look, you might see him a little bit tonight, but probably not a lot.
0: I don't like it, man.
1: Yeah, probably not a lot.
0: Stay in the trainer room, run on the tread. I don't need you out there running around in this match.
1: Yeah, they're saying right now the U.S. is expected to field a mixed lineup tonight. Some regular, some backup, with the focus on being at full strength for the round of 32.
0: Absolutely.
1: Rather than the final group stage.
0: And
1: match.
0: Coach Randy, you said, and don't hurt yourself with the yellow cards already out there on you.
1: Yeah.
0: Once again, just to refresh this USA national team and the ties to the Commonwealth of Virginia, Christian Pulisic, his parents, Mark and Kelly, both played their college soccer at George Mason right here in the state. Okay?
1: Okay.
0: That's huge.
1: Yeah.
0: That's huge. Matt Turner, U.S. goalkeeper, developed his game in part playing for the Richmond Kickers in 2016 and 2017. Matt Turner. Gio Reyna. Okay? We are all familiar with his dad, former University of Virginia great, UVA great, Claudio Reyna.
1: Okay.
0: Alex Freeman. Go, Alex. What he came up with the big goal last time out. Alex Freeman, the son of Virginia Tech football great and Green Bay Packers Hall of Famer Antonio Freeman. And Weston McKinney, midfielder for Team USA. In his youth, lived at Fort Lee, Virginia. Dad in the military. Got a full ride to go and play soccer at UVA. Decided to turn pro. So that's pretty cool, Randy, that we have when you look at these this national team, and we've got some thread from the Commonwealth running through this team.
1: Yeah, Kaylee said, hey, Coach, you need to get ChatGPT to get Greg to pronounce,
0: I believe it's wrong.
1: Curacao.
0: On a nation.
1: Curacao.
0: What did I call it, Caraco?
1: Or, I don't know, but she said you need to listen to ChatGPT on how to properly pronounce it, because evidently you're not saying it right.
0: Well, tell somebody to call on the Lineberger listener line for the correct pronunciations so we can play them. Who sent that in, Kaylee?
1: Kaylee,
0: call the listener line, 540. I mean, some of these countries.
1: Yeah.
0: And I mean, I'm a brutally honest dude.
1: Right.
0: And I want to be correct on the pronunciation.
1: Sure.
0: Kaylee, call the listener line, the Lionberger listener line, 540-510-81. Get us squared away on the pronunciations so we can play that on the air. I want to hear that. We're big on accuracy. Make sure we're accurate.
1: All right. You got your pencil with you? I'm going to give you this spelling. K-Y-U-R.
0: Wait a minute. Where am I?
1: Okay. You ready?
0: What did I say?
1: All right. I think it's Curacao. But I'm going to give you how to pronounce it.
0: You mean the team that played Ivory Coast?
1: Yes.
0: It's not Oh, you're right. That is not. Now that I looked at it.
1: Now that I'm looking at it, yeah.
0: What was I confused? What, Morocco or?
1: Or something, but it's K-Y-U-R.
0: But wait a minute. The way it's spelled is C-U-R-A-C-A-O.
1: Yes.
0: Okay. And you're saying to spell it so you can pronounce it. Go, Randy.
1: K-Y-U-R.
0: K-Y?
1: Yep.
0: K-Y?
1: K-Y-U-R.
0: How do you pronounce K-Y?
1: I'm assuming Curacao.
0: K-Y?
1: K-Y-U-R.
0: K-Y-U-R.
1: U-H.
0: S-O-W. S-O-W. Sow, like a pig.
1: Yeah.
0: Curacao. Huh. Thank you, Kaylee. And anything
1: Kaylee
0: else?
1: Kaylee said that is correct.
0: Coach. Oh, she doesn't have to. She's like, I don't need to call. You boys got it.
1: Yep, my best friend from college is there, she said.
0: Awesome.
1: So, Curacao.
0: Okay, Curacao. Well.
1: Like.
0: They on the plane home.
1: Exactly. We don't have to worry about it.
0: We don't have to worry about pronouncing that again, do we, Randy?
1: She said it's like Curacao. K-I-R-A-S-O-W.
0: I won't forget that.
1: Yeah.
0: Thank you so much.
1: Exactly.
0: She's like, look at this old country, you know what, from Buckingham. Sorry about that. Thank you, Kaylee. Oh, gosh, Randy. Okay. So, let me see. Okay, that's pretty much, we covered World Cup, right?
1: Sure.
0: Everybody's up to speed. And the next two matches are slated to go at 7 o'clock. All right, Randy, let's dip out.
1: Okay.
0: Let's dip out for dinner break. And the Fish and Pig in Daleville, they put together, Randy, the red, white, and blue 4th of July America 250. Big old family package for your work, your get together, and all the details are on our Facebook feed.
1: Okay.
0: Call the Fish and Pig, Randy. They will absolutely deliver it to you. Okay,
1: sure.
0: They want you to take advantage of it, and this package will feed 10 people. If you need to feed 20, buy two. If you need to feed 30, buy three. I mean, I can even do that math.
1: Yeah,
0: that's the Fish and Pig in Daleville. America 250. Next week, be sure to tune in because the latter half of next week, going into 4th of July celebration, Randy and I will be in our colonial wigs. Randy is wearing the George Washington wig.
1: There you go.
0: Greg is wearing the Thomas Jefferson wig. And we will be in our colonial wigs along with our USA shirts, and we will be all about America 250. I'm looking forward to that, Randy. Have you been practicing on your colonial speak?
1: I will do that this weekend.
0: You haven't done it?
1: I have not done this yet. You know, did you see, and I want to make people aware of this, did you see that the U.S. Mint has started to put out the 250th quarter?
0: Oh, cool.
1: And so
0: who's on that?
1: You'll find the Liberty Bell on
0: is
1: the back.
0: Is a person on it or symbols?
1: I believe it's George Washington and the Liberty Bell on the back.
0: Okay, the quarter?
1: Yes.
0: Well, Washington's typically on the quarter, correct?
1: Correct.
0: Yeah.
1: Now, here's the thing. You will find two of them right now that have, I believe, the Pilgrims and the Mayflower that are already out.
0: On the back of the quarter?
1: On the back of the quarter.
0: Okay.
1: But the one everybody will be looking for is the one that has the Liberty Bell on the back of it because they're only putting out like 250,000.
0: Oh, wow.
1: So
0: that's the collectible. Well, both are collectible, but.
1: Yeah, there's three quarters that they're putting out.
0: Pilgrims,
1: the Mayflower, and then you have the Independence Hall with the bell, the Liberty Bell. If you find the one with the Liberty Bell, that is the shortest run of all of them.
0: Okay.
1: The way the U.S. Mint say that they're going to do this is before July 4th, they will start distributing them out into circulation. So you just never know with a handful of change.
0: Yeah, check your quarters. I'd like to get one of each.
1: I checked my quarters today after going to the grocery store this morning.
0: Any luck?
1: I had one of the Mayflower and one of the Pilgrim.
0: Are you kidding me?
1: No, I was really
0: shocked.
1: Where
0: is it?
1: I've got them laying at the house.
0: My history
1: geek. I'll bring them in tomorrow.
0: Or just take a picture and put them on.
1: I will.
0: And put them on our Facebook feed.
1: But I was like, oh, I've got two of these
0: Way
1: quarters.
0: Way to go, Brandy.
1: Yeah, so beautiful quarters. And but no, they're getting ready to be distributed out into the United States. They'll be distributed before July 4th. And right now, the quarters, the two quarters with the Mayflower and the Pilgrims, their value's like $2.25.
0: I've got to go to the bank in the morning.
1: Get a roll.
0: Maybe
1: get
0: if, a roll. If I sweet talk the bank, I might can get. I just need one.
1: Here's the thing: they may not know it's in a roll. You know what I'm saying?
0: So ask for a new roll of quarters.
1: Ask for a new roll of quarters.
0: And see what happens.
1: Pop it.
0: It's like opening a baseball card.
1: It is. And see if, because there's so few of these being distributed out.
0: I get it.
1: So.
0: Wow. And so you already have two of the three.
1: I have two of the three. I need
0: so
1: to get
0: you the, have the commemorative Pilgrims.
1: Yep. And the
0: Liberty
1: Mayflower.
0: And the Mayflower.
1: I do not
0: and
1: have the Liberty Bell.
0: The Liberty Bell.
1: The Liberty Bell.
0: What will you pay for the Liberty Bell?
1: Exactly. The Liberty Bell actually has July 4th. On the front of
0: you said it already has a value of $2.50?
1: The Pilgrim and the Mayflower.
0: Already on the secondary market?
1: On the secondary market. They're like $2.25, $2.50.
0: Ah, that's good stuff, Rand.
1: Yeah.
0: I had no idea. I had no idea that I'm glad you brought that up because being a history geek, I'd like to score one of each.
1: Yeah, so check your quarters.
0: Okay, good stuff, Coach Randy. Yeah. All right. Here's something else that you need to know. It's pretty hot outside.
1: It is.
0: And our friends at Power Heating and Air want to remind you, you got to run that AC. And here we go now, Randy. Well, let me just put it this way. If you're new to planet Earth,
1: right,
0: you're going to need your AC working for the next couple of months because it heats up, baby. It heats up. 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
3: 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Our top local story, the 25th anniversary of the Star City Motor Madness, offers a little bit of automotive history and a bit of spectacle as well. WFR's Denise Allen Membreño tells us some of the exhibitors offer both.
4: Preserving transportation history is the mission of the Virginia Museum of Transportation, and it will be on display at this weekend's fundraiser, the Virginia DMV's Star City Motor Madness. Tom Cox, co-founder of the event, says a number of automotive clubs have spent the week in Roanoke. The Graham Owners Club International is holding their annual meeting here, and there will be rarely seen Graham autos on display. The company was started by three brothers in Michigan.
5: They always wanted to have their own car company, so they bought a company called Page Detroit, which manufactured automobiles going back in teens. They gave it a go and built great cars in Detroit, and unfortunately, they did not make past 1940.
4: The Motor Madness kicks off at the museum Friday night from 5 to 9 p.m. There is a $5 admission charge. The car show is free on Saturday from 10 to 4 on Jefferson Street in Roanoke. Denise Allen Membreño, WFIR News.
3: The Salem Fair, billed as America's largest free gate fair, kicks off next Wednesday, July 1st, and runs through July 12th. During the first 2 days of the fair's run, a stock car that recently made history will be on display before traveling to the America 250 National TV kickoff in Philadelphia, followed by a cross-country journey to Texas and then back to Virginia. The VA 250 car, built in Martinsville by Joey Arrington, set a stock car record of 253 miles per hour in March, reaching that speed on the historic Space Shuttle Landing Facility runway in Florida. Carrie Harvey Cutter manages the Salem Fair.
6: Car was constructed in Virginia, Arrington family. Joey's going to hopefully be here for part of the time at the fair, and so we're really glad to have that.
3: The 253 miles per hour speed meets heat tour that follows the car's appearance at the Salem Fair is meant to celebrate innovation, engineering, manufacturing, and entrepreneurship. Joey Arrington is the son of former NASCAR driver Buddy Arrington, and we'll have a complete Salem Fair preview early next week. And the Salem Ridge Yaks beat Myrtle Beach 5-4 last night. They play again tonight. Andrew Musette hit a home run for the Yaks last night. The call from Braden Shank.
7: Swing and a fly ball in a left field. Musette got all of it, and this baseball is absolutely tattooed and murdered past the left field fence. It's a Yak attack for Andrew Musette. His first home run with single-A Salem this season, and the Yaks lead 3-0 here in the bottom of the second.
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8: From WDVJ 7, I'm meteorologist Leo Hurstbrunner on WFIR. Tonight, partly cloudy conditions continue with an overnight low dropping down into the mid and upper 60s. Looking ahead toward Friday, partly sunny, scattered showers and thunderstorms later in the day. Your high temperature, 91 degrees.
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9: ABC News, I'm Chuck Sievertson. Search and rescue operations continue after Venezuelan earthquakes. At least 188 people are dead, nearly 1,000 others injured. Armando Nori lives in hard-hit Caracas.
10: We finally got out of the apartment, and it was chaos, you know. Everybody, all my neighbors were on the street screaming, and crying, yelling, you know. It was really hysterical, you know.
9: A federal judge blocked part of the President Trump executive order that would mandate how states run mail-in voting operations. Supreme Court conservative majorities today ruled that the government can keep asylum seekers from entering the U.S. and can cancel the temporary protected status granted to Haitians and Syrians. A U.S. official confirms that Iran attacked a ship in the Strait of Hormuz with a drone today.
11: Attention all vessels.
9: Iran's Navy warning ships they must have Iranian permission to travel through the straits. This is ABC News.
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1: Okay, now you have me all interested in these commemorative coins the Mint's putting out there.
2: Okay.
1: And while we were in commercial break, I went in, looked it up a little bit, Randy, and I'm showing that at the Mint, usmint.gov, I see a Statue of Liberty. I see some lady, and I see like a Revolutionary War soldier on three of the quarters.
2: Yes.
1: Are you showing all of that?
2: I am. What you're going to find right now is, because from what I understand, it's a 5 or 6 quarter set here.
1: Okay.
2: Remember the ones growing up as a kid we would get that would have 1776 to 1976 on the quarters that had the eagle on it? Remember those?
1: Yeah, sure.
2: Okay, that was your bicentennial quarter. Now you've got the 250th quarter that will have the 1776
1: cool.
2: to the 2026.
1: Here's what the Mint says. To celebrate the nation's 250th anniversary,
2: yes.
1: The U.S. Mint is proud to unveil one-year-only changes to well-known American coinage, such as the circulating dime, the circulating quarter, and the circulating half dollar.
2: Okay.
1: The dime, the quarter, and the half dollar are all going to have 1776 to 2026.
2: Yes.
1: And so I'm going to be checking all of my coins, because I'd like to scoop up some of the. I'm that history geek that loves this kind of stuff, Randy.
2: Right.
1: I know some people don't get into it. I get it. You know, this is America. That's the beauty of the country.
2: Right.
1: We have a lot of liberties and a lot of freedoms. If you want to think the country stinks, guess what? You can think that.
2: That's
1: if you
2: it.
1: Want to think the country is great and it's the land of freedoms and opportunity and adventure, you can think that. You know what? That's the beauty of America. And, Randy, I'm all about that. This nation.
2: Yeah.
1: Okay, of the people, by the people, for the people, is 250 years old. You think about how rare that is.
2: Sure.
1: How extremely rare that is. And the other thing I love about this country is that, is it perfect? Has it been perfect? No.
2: Right.
1: Show me a country that is perfect that has been perfect.
2: You got it.
1: You're not going to find
2: it. You're not going to find
1: it. Or show me a group of people that over their history or existence, they've been perfect. You are not going to find it.
2: Yeah.
1: But does this nation strive, Randy, to evolve and get better and better and better? Absolutely.
2: Sure.
1: Absolutely. So don't get it twisted, man.
2: Yeah.
1: I mean, don't get it twisted. If we're striving for perfection,
2: right.
1: That's our founding documents set it up to correct our flaws and to continue to evolve and to become a better nation. And if you look at the course of this country, that's exactly what has transpired.
2: Here's the thing that I think a lot of people will like. And like you said, this is like opening a pack of ball cards.
1: This is way cool.
2: You're treasure hunting a little bit here. They're randomly mixed in. It's not like you're getting rolls of these. There's only 250,000 of the Declaration of Independence quarter. And so these are being randomly put in. They will all be out before the 4th of July. And you may go to Food Lion, you may go to Walmart, you may go to Bojangles. You get change, and next thing you know, you look down, and there it is.
1: The dime, what I'm looking at on the Mint's website page, an example of the half dollar, an example of the quarter, and an example of the dime.
2: Okay.
1: Who is the lady on the commemorative dime? She looks stern. She looks determined. She looks like my wife and my sister. She looks like you don't want to mess with her. And she's in some type of, it looks like a bonnet maybe, Randy. What are you showing there do you have any information on the?
2: I think it's the Emerging Liberty Design.
1: Okay.
2: is that's the dime that I'm looking at here.
1: Yeah, you're just now hitting me with this. So this is all new to us, obviously.
2: Yes.
1: So I want to learn more.
2: But this is the Emerging Liberty, and this is a young lady that has the star bandana going around her head.
1: Now, hold on. Let me get Johnson Curran.
2: Welcome to Old Man Radio today.
1: Let me get my glasses on. Greg Roberts looking at the Liberty Dime is presented by Johnson Curran Optometry.
2: Yes.
1: Hold on. Let me get my glasses on here, Randy. Yes.
2: Yes.
1: Yeah, she does have, like, is it a bonnet or a headband with the stars on it? I see it now.
2: Emerging Liberty.
1: Emerging?
2: Yes, E-M-E-R-G-I-N-G.
1: Okay.
2: Emerging Liberty.
1: She looks like you don't want to mess with her. She looks like she's all business, Randy.
2: But for the young folks out there, welcome to Old Man Radio.
1: We've been doing good radio.
2: It's good radio here.
1: Stuff.
2: Yeah.
1: There are young people that are proud of this country.
2: Sure.
1: And want to celebrate America 250.
2: Yeah.
1: That's not just an old dude thing.
2: No.
1: There are a lot of youngsters that take a lot of pride.
2: Yeah,
1: and know they could be living in a lot. This big old spinning rocks got a lot of places you do not want to live.
2: Sure. But check your change, because I think the dimes right now, depending on, you know, their value, all of these.
1: I'm going to check it all out. I'm digging
2: it. These change are worth a little bit more than that quarter.
1: By next week, Randy, collect all you can.
2: Yes.
1: Next week, Randy and I are broadcasting in our Colonial powdered wigs and our America USA red, white, and blue shirts. And you are invited. You are invited to tune us in. Oh, and Randy, and guess what else? I'm looking here in the Bojangles inbox and on the cell phone. UVA Sister Terry is blasting me. Come on, brother. About my mispronunciation of Curacao.
2: Okay.
1: So now I got UVA Sister banging me in the back of the head.
2: Sure.
1: And who? Kaylee was like, come on, Robert.
2: Kaylee said, do a better job.
1: Come on, you talk about your big inaccuracy and you, yes, you called Curacao Caraco.
2: Right.
1: That might be one of my all-time best flubs, Curacao. Randy.
2: Yes.
1: Thank you very much, ladies. Thank you, Miss Terry. I'm glad to have you tuning in. I look forward to seeing you soon. What, Randy, coming up next month, I get some family beach time in.
2: Yeah.
1: Looking forward to that. Major League Baseball afternoon scoreboard, Randy. Couple of games have gone final. Hold on, let me refresh my scoreboard. Maybe all three from this afternoon have gone final. Let's see where we are here. They have. Okay. Let me make the adjustment. Big on accuracy, Randy.
2: Yes.
1: Just ask anyone who lives in Caraco.
2: I'm with you.
1: See what I did there?
2: I got you.
1: Final scores. Major League Baseball this afternoon. From the Steel City, Brandon Lau. Brandon Lau hits his 19th home run. Pirates beat the Mariners 5-1. The Buccos go to 41-40.
2: Look at that.
1: Look at the Pirates might have a winning record when the 4th of July break rolls around, Randy. That would be rare, wouldn't
2: it? That would be very rare.
1: Also, from Tampa Bay, the Rays. Man, they had 15 hits today against the Kansas City Royals.
2: Look at that.
1: Rays just hammer KC 13-2. Rays over Kansas City 13-2. And just going final, the A's going to San Francisco and beat the Giants 9-6. 9-6. Randy was bragging on his Dodgers earlier. And I'm like, come on, Randy, that is so boring. The Dodgers are like an all-star team. You know, saying the Dodgers are good, give me a break. There's no excitement there. They're supposed to be good.
2: Well, they are good.
1: Well, you think? Look at all the money they spent on that team. No fun if you are trying to compete with the LA Dodgers in the NL West. Here's the way things stand right now. You ready, Randy?
2: Okay.
1: The Dodgers lead the West. Duh.
2: Right.
1: The Padres are 9 games back. The Diamondbacks are 10.5 back. The Giants are 18.5 back. And the Colorado Rockies are 20 back. That's boring.
2: Yeah.
1: Not for you, though, because you're a big
2: Dodger fan.
1: Yeah, you're a big Dodger fan. Here's the other baseball note I wanted to bounce off of you, okay?
2: Okay.
1: Speaking of old dude and speaking of history, I like knowing how things kind of, the order and how they stack up over the decades, okay?
2: Right.
1: So over the weekend, Bryce Harper for the Philadelphia Phillies hit for the cycle. And okay, well, that is just rare.
2: Yes.
1: And if you don't follow a lot of baseball and you're like, okay, Greg, what's hitting for the cycle? Well, in the game, you had a single, a double,

0: a triple, and a home run.
1: Yes.
0: That's the cycle. Yep. And over the weekend, Bryce Harper hit for the cycle against the New York Mets. So, okay. Randy, you know how I am. I'm like, huh, interesting. And I wanted to know kind of how that stacks up. And as far as Major League Baseball accomplishments and records are concerned, I take it back to 1960. And I've explained this over and over and over. You do your thing. I do my thing. But I go back to 1960, Randy, because I believe we're comparing apples to apples and oranges to oranges, okay?
1: Okay.
0: Before 1960, it was just pretty much a white guy league.
1: Yes.
0: You got me?
1: I'm with you.
0: After 1960, the best players in the world were participating in the game, regardless of the shade of your skin. Okay? Right. So I go back to 1960. So I'm like, wow, that's pretty cool. I look it up. Bryce Harper, with a cycle, he's 33 years old.
1: Okay.
0: Okay, 33 years old. And so immediately I wanted to know, who is the oldest player since 1960 to hit for a cycle in Major League Baseball? Who you got, Randy?
1: Wow, the oldest?
0: Yeah, okay, see? Isn't that interesting?
1: It is.
0: The oldest player, and then when you hear who it is, you're going to really be impressed. The oldest player since 1960 in Major League Baseball to hit for the cycle.
1: Okay, and because we just went through this, what, 2 years ago, I'm going to say Albert Pujols.
0: Not bad.
1: Okay.
0: Not bad. Okay, let me give you a little hint. It happened this month, 1991.
1: 91.
0: June 91.
1: Okay.
0: The oldest player to hit for the cycle in Major League Baseball.
1: Was it Killer Brew, maybe?
0: You ready for this?
1: I'm ready.
0: Okay. Dave Winfield.
1: Really? Okay.
0: Okay, here you go. Dave Winfield is the oldest player to hit for the cycle in Major League Baseball since 1960. Okay, that's where I go back to. He did it in 1991 while playing for the California Angels. Dave Winfield hit for the cycle. He was 39 years, 264 days old. He was almost 40 years old. Okay, that's incredible.
1: Right.
0: Okay, hitting for the cycle at almost 40 years old. But do you know the body type of Dave Winfield?
1: Oh, yeah.
0: He's a horse.
1: Yes.
0: He is a big man.
1: Yep.
0: And do you know to get a cycle on your resume, Randy, sometimes you got a leg out of double. You got a leg out of triple.
1: Sure.
0: That's not easy for a big man. And that's not easy for an almost 40-year-old big man.
1: Look at that.
0: So when I found out that belonged to Dave Winfield, I'm like, wow, I was really impressed thinking that, you know, Dave Winfield at 39, almost 40. And then I'm like, hold up, Dave Winfield isn't some little scootabout guy.
1: No.
0: Dave Winfield isn't some little speedster. Dave Winfield's a big body, full-grown man. So sure. It made it even more impressive.
1: Do you know who the first gentleman to hit the cycle was?
0: Oh, geez. No. When did it happen, like
1: 1876?
0: No.
1: It was George Hall.
0: No.
1: But here's the thing.
0: They didn't have outfield fences.
1: Hang on. It was not in a quote-unquote regulation game. So Curry Foley is deemed to be the first player to do that.
0: Why are you even telling me this?
1: Because
0: I told you if it happened before 1960, I don't care.
1: I know, but that's 1882 that Foley hit it. And how many people have hit for the cycle in Major League Baseball
0: since 1960?
1: No, since 1882.
0: I don't care.
1: No, listen, you got to care. 1882 until now, how many players?
0: Oh, I'd say maybe you get a cycle guy maybe once every 3, 4, 5 years. So how many years is that, Randy? You said 1882.
1: 1882.
0: 1882 to 1982 is 100. And then what's that, about 150 divided by 530. I'd say you got 30 to 40 dudes who've done it.
1: 351.
0: So much for my – did I even do my math right?
1: You didn't
0: somewhere foot is going on. Now, here we go.
1: Oh, here we go. This is going off the rails.
0: He's
1: going
0: to call Curacao Caraco.
1: Yes.
0: And he's going to try to do math on the air.
1: Yes.
0: Oh, my goodness. That is – That's good stuff, man. Okay. So anyway, Randy, I just wanted to point out that and well, ask it how many, ask your little chat GPT, how many major leaguers have hit for the cycle since 1960? I told you, Randy, that is my line of demarcation. I don't really, no disrespect, but Major League Baseball was just white person ball until 1960. So all of those records don't compare to when the game became open to the, you know, the top talent, regardless of what your ethnicity was.
1: 225.
0: Since 1960?
1: Yes.
0: 225?
1: Yep. So, right, hold Bryce on. Harper being
0: hold
1: the
0: on.
1: Last one?
0: Hold on. I want to see if my rule's right. So, help me with the math.
1: Okay.
0: So, 1960 plus 40 gets us to 2000.
1: Yep. And then 26, plus 26 years.
0: So, 66.
1: Yeah.
0: And how many?
1: 225.
0: All right, hold on. I got my little smart little gadget in my
1: hand. Take your shoes off.
0: Okay, so what am I doing, Randy? We're doing
1: 225
0: divided by 66.
1: Yes.
0: 225 divided by 66 equals, yeah, every 3.4 years.
1: There you go.
0: And that's exactly about what I said.
1: Yeah.
0: You probably get one, what, every 3 to 5 years?
1: Every 3 to 5 years.
0: Okay, well now I feel a little bit better. Yeah. Randy, concerning my thinking on that.
1: Yes.
0: Not so much about Caraco.
1: Correct.
0: And I don't need my older UVA sister sending me emails and text messages correcting me while we're on the air. I appreciate it, Terry, because, yes. Randy, what are we? What are we big on, Randy?
1: Accuracy.
0: We're big on accuracy.
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0: 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The colleges have been after her for some time, and now she's made her choice. Keister says after this upcoming senior season with Stanton River, she's on her way to Ohio State. Congrats on the commitment to the Buckeyes. Kalen Keister, you are definitely bringing the goods.
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0: All right, Randy, final group game tonight for the Americans from California, 10 o'clock. Turkey.
1: Yes.
0: And USA, Randy. All right, I'm resting. I'm not playing any of my starters or stars. Who are we going to see tonight on the pitch?
1: Yeah, they're saying right now that you've got four players that have yellow cards. You will doubt we'll see those players. And then you'll see a sprinkle of starters.
0: Okay, I'm going to bed.
1: You're going to bed.
0: Yeah, I'm going to bed because they're already saying that in the next round, it's probably going to be USA and Bosnia.
1: You got
0: like 99. So I'm going to bed, Randy.
1: Yes.
0: And if somebody gets hurt, somebody that America needs, I'm going to lose it.
1: You got it.
0: Coach Randy, thanks for all your good work. Appreciate you good people keeping us straight. We'll see you tomorrow right here. Greg Roberts, live.
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2: From ABC News, I'm Dave Packer. An urgent search and rescue operation underway after two earthquakes devastated Venezuela. Venezuelan officials say at least 188 people are dead, thousands more are missing. ABC's Victor Oquendo is in Doral, Florida, where nonprofit aid operations are being staged.
3: With at least 20 aftershocks reported, officials warning residents to stay outdoors and away from damaged structures. U.S. Secretary of State Marco Rubio saying that the United States is immediately deploying search and rescue teams, medical resources, and humanitarian assistance to Venezuela. Victor Oquendo, ABC News. Doral.
2: The Supreme Court handing President Trump a pair of wins today, ruling that the administration can, on its own, end temporary protected status for hundreds of thousands of migrants from Syria and Haiti. Massachusetts Governor Maura Healey slamming the ruling today.
4: When they went to bed last night, they had legal status in the United States of America. By ripping away that status, the Supreme Court and Donald Trump are attacking legal immigrants who've done everything right to be a part of this country for more than a decade.
2: In the other ruling, the High Court allowing the Trump administration to turn away asylum seekers at the border, White House Deputy Chief of Staff Stephen Miller saying America's doors are closed fully to asylum seekers. A new drone attack on a ship in the Strait of Hormuz. ABC's Louis Martinez with the latest.
5: What we have from a U.S. official is that, yes, there was an Iranian attack on a vessel that was carried out by an Iranian drone that caused some damage to the ship's bridge. And of course, yes, this would be the first time that we now know that there is some kind of a new kind of kinetic incident involving Iran since the signing of that memo of understanding just last week.
2: The attack prompted the United Nations International Maritime Organization to suspend their escorts of ships through the Strait of Hormuz. 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
2: An investigation in Novi, Michigan, after one person died and others were hospitalized after being treated at the DaVita Dialysis Center. In Smiley, Ramahama says he felt something was wrong after his last treatment on Friday.
3: I tried to stand up. I couldn't. So I crawled up half a flight of stairs to the foyer, and I called my wife to please ask them to call 911.
2: In a statement, DaVita says it's unable to comment due to patient privacy. The Florida immigration facility known as Alligator Alcatraz is closing after a year in existence with many complaints. ABC's Chuck Sievertson.
4: Florida Governor Ron DeSantis.
5: I don't think you would see us doing this again. This was temporary. This was an emergency measure.
4: At a Thursday news conference, he said federal Homeland Security did not have

0: resources.
1: The funding they got last summer had not passed yet, and they were in a situation where they could not keep these people. They didn't know what to do with them. They didn't have the space.
0: Lawsuits alleged environmental violations, inhumane conditions for detainees, no working bathrooms, insects, and inedible food.
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4: Weather every 30 minutes on WFIR. Tonight stays partly cloudy with a low around 66. Friday turns mostly sunny and hot with a high near 95. Friday night has some isolated showers and thunderstorms before 11 p.m. Partly cloudy with a low around 69. And a chance of showers on Saturday, partly sunny and hot with a high near 92. Weather every 30 minutes on News Talk WFIR 107.3 FM. 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

0: 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Open phones here at 888-825-5225, Jackson, New York. Hi, Jack, how are you?
1: I'm doing very well. How are you, Dave?
0: Better than I deserve. How can we help today?
1: Oh, hope you can help me. My mother, after Dad died, went on a series of cruises. And as you may or may not know, on cruise ships, they have art auctions where basically you're buying overpriced art after you've had a few drinks and everything. And my mother, on a series of six cruises, spent $1.1 million on cruise ship art. You can't get into her house. There's so much cruise ship art in the bedrooms and everything. My brother and I are trying to sell it at auctions and stuff. We're only getting 10 cents or 20 cents on the dollar. And I know you good folks have seen it all. I thought maybe you could give me a suggestion or something.
2: This is a new one for me, Jack. Well done, brother.
0: Wow. Wow. That's, that's
2: wild.
0: Disturbing.
2: Yeah.
0: So how many cruises?
1: I believe six or seven cruises, and she kept it from the family.
0: I mean, like you guys didn't go inside of her house for 6 or 8 months?
1: Oh, no, we would go in, and we saw some art there, but she had it in the garage, and after time went on, it got worse and worse. So we did see some of it when we went into her house, and we said, okay, Mom's spending $5,000 or $6,000. She's worth a lot of money, wants to have a little fun. Then she just kept doing it, and we kept trying to get her to stop, but she would just disappear and go on cruise ships and keep buying all this stuff.
2: Is she broke now?
1: Good question. She has, she's living comfortably as opposed to super comfortably. So she's getting by. She's not worried where next meal's coming from, but the little extras, that's where she, you know, she's struggling with.
0: Yeah, there's not another $1 million to buy art with.
1: No, thank goodness. No, there is not.
2: Does she recognize she has a problem?
1: She did towards the very end. And we had no idea.

0: It started about, I'd say a year and a half to 2 years after he died. Mm.
1: So this was her wicked, weird way of grieving. Wow. Man, I'm sorry. Exactly. I've been on cruise ships. I've seen those art auctions. I have purchased precisely $0 in that stuff. I'm not an art critic. I don't know anything about art, nor would I know where to move it. You know, what I would do is this. Is she mentally incompetent or just dumb?
0: I think she was just dumb. It's almost like her.
1: Because otherwise, if she met with her medical doctor, he would say she was in her right mind. She was just grieving in a very inappropriate way.
0: Well, she was remarried at the time.
1: Where did he go?
0: But he just didn't do anything. He just didn't do anything. He's kind of not the type of guy that would tell her what to do. And keep in mind, that was her money. My father, it was their money to get.
1: Yeah, I got that. I got that. But still, yeah. I mean, if you love somebody and they're doing something stupid, you stand between them and stupid. But Bozo has no backbone. All right. The only thing that pops into my head, and I have no idea, is if I were you guys, I would get in touch with the cruise line and try to work your way into the publicity side of the cruise line or the customer service side of the cruise line and say, here's what has happened on your cruise line. Was it all on one line?
0: I think so.
1: Yeah, probably.
0: Maybe two different, but it's the same company.
1: Yeah, and I would just say, here's what's happened on the line. So we have a widow here that you all accidentally took extreme advantage of. We're not saying there was malicious intent on the part of the cruise, but the cruise just took $1 million from her for art that's not worth $1 million. And we're going to ask you to buy it back and put it on the cruise ship and resell it and make your money back as a PR decision.
0: Okay.
1: Because you don't really want me telling the whole world on social media that your cruise line took $1 million from a widow. And I'm getting ready to. And I honestly don't think you guys did it on purpose, but I do think you need to do something about it because you should have had some kind of checks and balances in place because you've got widows and old people cruising with you every day. And if you guys are taking advantage of the other people at this level, even if you don't mean to, you should stop it. It's wrong. And so, like, if my company had done this accidentally, we would probably consider at least at some percentage, 50% or something, taking the inventory back in and trying to help the lady out because obviously she's out of control and we were contributing, not knowing it, but we were contributing if my company did that.
2: One thing about our company is we want people to be better off after they've been with us than before. And if we find out somebody was exponentially worse off, right?
1: Yeah, we would try to help fix that. But I do honestly, it's not like it's a gambling thing. So if it's a gambling thing and your name shows up on the watch list of problem gambler, they shut you down and keep you from gambling. But they don't have that for art auctions,
2: right? Yeah, especially on cruise ships, right?
1: There's no database to that they should have been accessing to protect them. I mean, it's just a customer. They got millions of customers, and this customer just liked art, and so our cruise ship art in particular.
2: But also wasn't well or healthy at the time.
1: Yeah.
2: The
1: I'm going to ask for some mercy from the, and that, some
2: that's
1: help.
2: That's it. Some
1: help.
2: Mercy. Yeah.
1: And I'm not going to do it with accusing you guys of having done something wrong, but I am going to say the net result is you caused something wrong to happen, and we're going to ask for some help.
2: Yeah. If it's a new wrinkle that she's remarried. If she wasn't married, I would, Jack, get with you and your siblings and sit down with mom and say, we would like to take ownership of your finances. We want to help out from here on out. And we'll make sure you got a roof over your head. We'll make sure this money is managed well. It's complicated now that she's got a new spouse that they may want to co-manage that together or whatever. But I would sit down and at least offer the help you can.
1: I've never.

0: Ever. I mean, I've heard...
1: I've just never heard this one.
0: Seen hundreds of thousands of dollars on shopping network.
1: Sure, oh yeah.
0: Seen
1: yeah,
0: that
1: sure.
0: They're sitting lonely.
1: Yeah.
0: And just keep calling so they can talk to somebody and buying whatever stuff. Mm-hmm. They got a basement full of stuff they don't need. I've seen that multiple times over the years. The art auction on the cruise ship, this is the first one.
1: First one.
0: 35 years. You got to have a new one every day.

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17: The driver of the car that crashed through the front of a home, killing a 76-year-old woman, says his Tesla was in autopilot mode. Tesla refutes that. For the woman's family,
18: we're still in a fact-finding mode.
17: Attorney Chris Adkins says the car itself may provide the answers, and he wants Tesla to preserve all the data sent from the car back to the company at the time of the crash.
18: Mainly, we're alleging a product defect and a failure to warn on Tesla's part.
17: And negligence on the part of the driver, 44-year-old Michael Butler. Jim Ryan, ABC News.
19: If you see an accident, call the WFIR traffic line, 527-7979.
1: Heidi's in San Antonio. Hi, Heidi. How are you?

0: Hi, doing well. Thank you for taking my call.
1: Sure. What's up?
0: Well, we are done with baby steps 1, 2, and 6. And we've been done with those for more than 4 years now. Plus, we have about a 3 months saved for an emergency fund. But for the last 4 years, we've been stuck and not able to save it all and don't really see any possibilities of moving on to step 4. And our kids are out of the house, which is at least 8, 9 years away.
1: You don't have a payment in the world.
0: No.
1: And you're stuck.
0: Yes, sir.
1: Where's all the money going?
0: Well, we don't have a mortgage, but you can call paying for our 2 kids' private school a mortgage because it is almost a fourth of our take-home pay.
2: Well, that's where it is.
0: Yeah, that's where that is. And I mean,
1: what is your household income?
0: Monthly?
1: Annually, monthly, I don't care.
0: Well, annually we have just about $100,000.
1: And $25,000 is going to private schools, which leaves $75,000 with no payments.
0: Correct.
1: Minus food and lights and property taxes.
0: Yeah, and a lot of gas. We live about 35 minutes from anything, so we spend a lot of money on gas.
1: Not that much gas. There's not $70,000 worth of gas.
3: Yeah.
2: Where's it going for real? Do y'all budget it out?
0: Yes, sir, we do. We did the FPU about 10 years ago, and so we're not using the app, but I do on our computer a monthly budget, and we pretty much stick to it. Besides, we have had some medical bills that we've had to pay. So I would say probably over $500, $600 a month, probably more than that, we're paying towards medical things.
1: Who's
0: and
1: ill?
0: I have Lyme, and also my husband, we've had all kinds of things. He had to have surgery and missed out on 2 months of work this year. So that's this year.
2: What? Tell me about the private schools. Because $25,000 for 2 private school tuitions, either that's very inexpensive private schools or that's not the real number. Is it more than $25,000 a year?
0: Well, we have a partial tuition grant. So right now we're paying about, when I said a quarter of our take-home pay besides, you know, whatever's taken out of the paycheck, which includes some dental and that kind of thing. But we're paying right now $1,400 a month for both of the girls to go.
1: And you have, but because you've got some kind of a subsidy, is that what you're saying?
0: Oh, yes, sir. Yes,
1: okay.
0: Sir.
1: Okay.
0: We have a little bit of a grant.
2: Just the math isn't mathing for me, and it may be me, but I can't make the numbers work.
1: $100,000 is $8,300 a month, so you should be taking home right around $7,000, $6,500 to $7,000, not counting health insurance and not counting 401k.
0: Yeah.
1: Are you putting money in 401k?
0: No, sir, we're not. We're taking
1: home.
0: So
1: what are you getting home with? $6,500, $7,000?
0: About $6,600.
1: Okay. Good guess, Dave. And
0: yep.
1: So minus $1,400. Right?
0: Yes, sir. That's correct.
1: Minus food and lights and car gasoline for a 35-mile drive.
2: So let's say that's $2,000 a month.
1: There's still thousands of dollars missing in this discussion.
0: Well, I can give you some of our biggest line items. You know, we do tithe every month. We've got we set aside for property taxes. We do medical needs sharing ministry, that's about $800 a month.
1: You're not purchasing health insurance at work then?
0: Correct.
1: Okay. All right. No problem with any of that. That still doesn't get you there.
0: Yeah. Well, we can add in some of our other items, like you said, like electricity, homeowners insurance, internet, phone.
1: Mm-hmm.
0: Like I said, we don't eat out. I'm looking down our budget to see some of our bigger line items. I mentioned the medical stuff.
1: I'm not debating it, but since the largest item in the budget so far is still what you started with and that what you led with, and that's mm-hmm. private schools, why have you made the decision for private schools?
0: We really enjoy and value the education that our girls are getting at the school where they go.
2: I totally support that, but could they each not earn $700 a month?
0: They're 9 and 13.
2: Oh, I thought you said the kids were out of the house. I'm sorry.
0: Oh, no. Okay. I said that.
1: You value the education, the quality of the education or the content of the education?
0: Both. It's a very good school, and we see the way the seniors turn out when they leave the school, and they have a really good portrait of a senior there.
2: So the thing you have to own is you're making a values-based decision on, we want our kids to maybe look like this kind of senior someday, and we want to have no retirement, and we want to have no savings. I mean, at some point, there's a math problem, and it's a very uncomfortable decision to look at, hey, we don't want to buy insurance through our business. We want to do this ministry sharing program. Okay, that's a choice you can make. All of these things here are choices. We want to drive an F-250 instead of a Prius. Like, all these things are choices. We want to live way out in the country because we like that life instead of selling our house and maybe moving closer to town. All of these things, at some point, medical is not a choice. Food, it sounds like it's not a choice. Y'all aren't extravagant. But these other things are choices.
1: And I'm still not finding it all.
2: I'm not either. But you have to balance, we're choosing this over this. I think, Dave, one of the illusions is, I should be able to do everything I want, regardless of how much money I've got in front of me. And it's just not the way it works.
1: Can you imagine where she would be if they had two car payments, a student loan, and a MasterCard payment like most people?
2: Correct, yeah.
1: They would be bankrupt?
2: Yeah, they'd be over. It'd be over.
1: And they make $100,000 a year?
2: Right.
1: See, that's what doesn't compute.
2: Yeah.
1: There's something off. I think you guys are making choices, but there's also some kind of a mystery here in the budget. And I would want you to sit down with your spouse and the two of you look at this budget very, very carefully and say, okay, we're starting with $8,333 a month. That's $100,000 a year minus taxes. We're getting home with $6,600. And then after we pay property tax and lights and water and food and transportation, here's what we have left, and here's what we're choosing to do with what we have left, and is that what we want to choose?
2: Is that what we want to choose?
1: And then that's what you've got to decide. So I don't hear extravagance.
2: No.
1: I just can't fill up all the $1,000 holes I have in the math while I'm working with you here. I can't get there. I got $6,600 minus $1,400 minus property taxes minus, you know, food and lights and water, and minus $800 minus a tithe of $660 bucks. And, you know, and so, or maybe you're tithing on the gross $830. Okay, either one. Still not there.
2: Yeah.
1: I'm still not down to zero. And I don't hear massive amounts of waste or something. I just don't know what it's going to. And usually when I'm having these discussions, I can keep talking and all of a sudden a $1,200 car payment appears and I know what's going on. But I've not found that in this discussion. So I'm sorry I wasn't able to be more help. But that's the thoughts I have on what you guys are facing, Heidi. I would dig further into it, and then, as John said, consciously make the choices. It says, there's a thing called opportunity cost on money. By choosing to do A, I am simultaneously choosing to not do B and C.
2: And own that choice.
1: Yeah.
2: It's not happening to you. It's a choice you're making in the affirmative.

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3: ABC News, I'm Dave Packer. Venezuelan officials say at least 188 people are dead, thousands more missing after Wednesday's devastating back-to-back earthquakes. Armando Nori lives in hard-hit Caracas.
4: We are not prepared for this. We've been living under a government that's neglecting every aspect of the civilian life for the past almost 30 years. So none of us was prepared for this.
3: The Supreme Court handing President Trump a pair of wins today, ruling that the administration can, on its own, end temporary protected status for hundreds of thousands of migrants from Syria and Haiti, and allowing the Trump administration to turn away asylum seekers at the border. The U.S. says an official says there was an attack on a vessel in the Strait of Hormuz that was carried out by an Iranian drone that caused some damage to the ship's bridge. It's the first known vessel attack since the signing of the memo of understanding between the U.S. and Iran just last week. This is ABC News.
5: Weather every 30 minutes on WFIR. Tonight stays partly cloudy with a low around 66. Friday turns mostly sunny and hot with a high near 95. Friday night has some isolated showers and thunderstorms before 11 p.m., partly cloudy, with a low around 69, and a chance of showers on Saturday, partly sunny and hot, with a high near 92. Weather every 30 minutes on News Talk, WFIR, 107.3 FM. 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
0: 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Jordan is in Houston. Hey, Jordan, how are you?
11: I'm doing well. How are you guys doing?
0: Better than I deserve. How can we help?
11: So me and my wife, we got married a year and a half ago, and her parents very generously paid for the wedding. But a kind of a piece of fine print that I was unaware of when they offered to do that was that any dollar that we spent above what they had allotted, we would owe back to them. And so, and I was essentially uninvolved with the planning of the wedding and wasn't aware of that. And so pretty quickly after we got married, we got a bill sent to us for a few thousand dollars that, you know, they've told us, hey, there's no interest on it, pay it back when you can. But as we're starting to, we recently purchased a car in cash from a member of my family, which has kind of resurfaced this conversation with my wife of what's our plan for paying this off. And her parents have had a lot of conversations with her about it, but never with me. And so I was just going to ask for help how to move forward with this.
12: You said it was in the fine print. So did your wife know?
0: Mm-hmm.
11: She did know.
12: Okay, then pay it off. Stop the conversation and pay it off today.
11: Okay.
12: Like you're it's costing you all mental calories. It's going to cost you a relationship. And like I can sit here all day and pontificate like, man, not, that was not cool to get a bill from your, but that was the handshake agreement they made with their daughter.
0: How much is it?
11: Yeah.
0: How much did she, how much did your wife go over budget on your wedding?
11: A little over $4,000.
0: Okay. And you paid how much so far?
11: A few hundred, maybe okay. 500.
0: And what's your household income?
11: $140,000.
0: Okay, so write them a check.
12: Today.
11: Cool.
0: Your wife made her parents a promise. And lesson learned, we don't do any deals that we don't both know about.
11: Yeah.
0: Ever. Particularly with your freaking parents, who are Pharisees. Got it? No more money deals with your parents, honey, ever.
11: Word.
0: Yeah, because this is awkward, strange, weird, but she did the deal. Write the check.
12: And it may be her parents are struggling and they stretched and did whatever. And
0: nah, they're just weird. It's $4,000. Who sends a bill kid their kid for $4,000? I mean,
12: I know. I'm trying to be generous.
0: I'm not. done. We've had three of them get married, and the budgets were horrendous, and they stuck to their budgets. We laid out the budget ahead of time. We agreed to fund it, and if it went over that, they came out of their pocket with it. We didn't come out of our pocket. They didn't go over. They stuck to the budget. It was generous. They had a great wedding. We had big parties. We loved doing it. I love big parties. I love weddings and babies and grandkids and all the things that happen when you have weddings. It's all awesome. Go do all of it. But parents, seriously,

0: And kids, don't make a deal like this and not tell your spouse, your fiance, oh, I promised my dad $40,000 back. Oops, I forgot to tell you. Thank God it's only four.
1: Right.
0: Shoot.
1: Right. And you make 140 grand. Write the check today.
0: Yeah.
1: Say, it's sorry it took so long.
0: Not worth it.
1: It'll never happen again.
0: And I promise you it'll never happen again because we will do no more money deals with you people ever.
1: Yes.
0: Because you didn't bother to include me and you should have in that discussion. That's the parent. That's on the parents.
1: You think so? I think it's on the wife.
0: Absolutely. They should have included her. I promise you, if I'm looking at Rachel Cruz going, if you go over this, you got to pay, I'm going to look at Winston and say, and oh, by the way, she's going to be your problem.
1: That's fair. It's going to be y'all's problem.
0: I'm going to man up, right? I did tell him that, but it wasn't about money.
1: Yeah.
0: Winston, she's going to be your problem now. He reminds me of that occasion.
1: Yeah, sometimes Winston's sitting on my front porch, and he's like, man, it's my problem.
0: Going to see Dr. Deloney. Randy's in Shreveport. What's up, Randy?
2: Doing good. How are you, Dave?
0: Better than I deserve. What's up?
2: Okay, so to give you kind of a backdrop. So I retired last year in March at the age of 63, and my mother passed away in May of that same year.
0: Oh, man.
2: And she willed her farm to me and my sister. There are no other names within that will other than my sister's and mine.
0: Mm-hmm.
2: So... Now, I'm just beginning to get on Social Security. She's been on Social Security for a long time. And with the earnings cap and IRMA and everything else, can we secure the farm in a trust so that we don't get hit with capital gain tax?
0: Are you going to sell it?
2: More than likely, yes.
0: Okay. Well, your basis in the property is its market value at the time your mother passed away. 1 year ago. Okay.
2: Okay.
0: So what was the farm worth a year ago?
2: Okay. So this farm was recently reappraised by the county.
0: No, the county doesn't count.
2: At the time she.
0: What do you think the farm's really worth? The county's a tax assessment. That's not an actual value. That's just assessment for taxes. It's not an appraisal.
2: Okay.
0: What do you think? If you were going to put it on the market, what would you put it on the market for?
2: Probably around $1 million.
0: Okay. Was it worth more than $1 million last year when she passed? Probably not.
2: Probably not.
0: Yeah. Probably wasn't. It wasn't worth $700,000 and went up $300,000 in 1 year, right?
2: Yeah. Actually, the appraisal went from $300,000 to $700,000 in 1 year.
0: That's the tax assessment.
1: That's not the real estate market.
0: That is not Absolutely. A real appraisal. Hear me. Okay, your tax assessor does not give you accurate values. Zillow does not give you accurate values. You have to get an actual appraisal on the property. And you could do that based on a year ago. So here's the thing. Let's pretend for a second that the farm a year ago was worth $1 million and the farm today is worth $1 million and you sell it for $1 million. You have zero taxes. You've had no gain because your basis in the property for purposes of calculating capital gains and the gain is over the amount over the basis. Your basis is the value, the market value, not the tax assessor, not Zillow, the real appraisal at the time of death. And it's only been 1 year and it's a farm in Louisiana. It's probably not gone up in value hardly at all in 1 year, maybe a little bit, but not much.
2: Yes.
0: And if it did, it's probably going to get eaten up with selling cost anyway. So you need to see your tax professional. And if you don't have one, just go to RamseySolutions.com. And what I would do is sell it, and I would claim that it was sold for market value and there was zero gain. If you're ever audited, you'd have to go back and have an appraisal done at the time of death and compare that to the actual sale price to prove that there was no actual gain. But I don't think you have any gain. If you had $100,000 gain, it's only $15,000 worth of taxes. It's not that big a deal.
1: And this is news to me. I'm glad you're teaching me this. So if she had sold that farm right before she passed, she would have had to pay taxes, capital gains, on all the growth from
0: exactly.
1: when she got it.
0: Exactly.
1: But if she held on to it and passed it.
0: It's called a stepped-up basis.
1: Okay.
0: So you when you inherit a capital asset, stock, property, anything else, the basis goes from mom's old basis.
1: To zero.
0: which was all the way up to market value basis. Hmm. And if you sell a stock, you know, Grandpa left me $1 million in Exxon stock and he had only $20,000 in it. You pay zero tax if you sell it within a few months of Grandpa's death.
1: Wow.

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4: News. I'm Deborah Valentine. The evacuation of ships from the Strait of Hormuz is halted by a UN agency after the British military reported a Singapore vessel was hit by a projectile off the coast of Oman.
5: U.S. officials confirmed the IRGC attacked a Singapore-flagged cargo ship with a drone as it tried to cross the Strait of Hormuz today.
4: Fox's Aisha Hosni reporting from the White House. A race against time in Venezuela after two major earthquakes left at least 188 people dead. Rescuers are trying to reach at least another 200 people who remain trapped.
6: And rescue crews are racing against time, searching through mountains of rubble as powerful aftershocks threaten to bring down even more structures. And teams are also battling landslides while pulling survivors from the debris.
4: Fox Weather's Katie Byrne. Wednesday's quakes occurred within 30 seconds of each other. 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
8: Jane is in North Carolina. Hi, Jane. How are you? Well, let's try again. Hey, Jane, how are you?
9: I'm doing good. Hi.
8: Good. What's up? What's up?
9: Hey, so my question today is, how do you decide when it's worth spending money to improve your quality of life versus staying in a situation that helps you reach your financial goals faster? So my boyfriend and I are credit card debt free. Been working on that for a while, and now we're trying to save for our future. And we currently live at his mother's beach house. Originally, we were supposed to stay there for free while we paid off debt and saved. But his father passed away, and we started paying the mortgage instead. The payment's pretty reasonable. We could probably pay about the same to rent elsewhere. But the problem is it's a revolving door. It's constant. Family is coming down to visit. It does not feel like home, and I'm over it. So to move out to a rental, we'd have to spend thousands on deposits, moving costs, which feels like setting our goals back. So financially, it's smarter to stay, but emotionally, I want out.
8: You sound like someone that's married, but you're not.
0: Yeah.
9: Yeah, and we're talking marriage. It's really tough. We've been in a very like paying off debt mindset.
8: Yeah,
9: so
8: we don't need to be doing anything. We aren't married.
0: Yeah, like this is a weird thing. You've locked yourself in a cage, but the lock is on the inside.
9: Yeah.
0: Like,
8: we don't need to be paying off debt. You need to be paying off your debt. He needs to be paying off his debt.
0: And don't need to be putting up with his family and his drama and his, like, you get what I'm saying?
8: We aren't married. You have a roommate.
0: Yeah.
8: And his family, you do.
0: And his family comes
8: legally
0: to visit all the time.
8: And morally, you have a roommate.
9: Yeah, but okay. And I agree. And, you know, we're moving towards marriage. It's just, it's hard to even comprehend a wedding or like a ring or anything when we have been like, you know, we just paid off $30,000 in debt and we have our $1,000 saved, which just.
8: We don't. You don't understand, honey. You're not married. You don't have anything.
0: Here's the other side of this.
8: You're paying off debt with your roommate. You are so vulnerable and so unaware of how vulnerable you are in this situation.
0: That's it.
8: He just pulls up stakes and leaves. You know what you are? Screwed.
0: Yeah. Or if he says, this is my family's house, I'm never going to leave. I don't care how you feel.
8: Hit the door, babe.
0: Yeah, get out.
8: And you're screwed. You've been paying off his credit card debt, calling it we. There ain't no we.
0: You've been paying down his family's beach house mortgage.
8: Yeah.
0: You have nothing.
9: Yeah, okay, and this is the way we set it up. So he pays for all of our living expenses, including the mortgage and all of that, and I pay the debt.
8: His debt.
0: His debt.
8: You're paying your roommate's debt while he pays his mother's mortgage.
0: You are so exposed right now. That's what I'm trying to say. Like, okay.
8: And
0: you're
8: really
0: very
8: just,
0: in a very compromised
8: And you really
0: position.
8: Think I've lost my mind when you have.
9: What do you recommend that I do?
8: I recommend y'all quit acting like a we unless you get married this weekend. I'm dead serious. You are so vulnerable, honey. You're scaring me to death for you. If you were my niece, I'd come get you out of that house and tell you to put Bozo on the street till he puts a ring on it. You are so vulnerable. You think about how much money of his debt have you paid off?
9: Well, I'd say we were about like 50-50. We had about 30,000, like 15 of, you know, rough numbers, 15 of that being mine, 15 of that being his.
8: Okay. And he puts you on the street. You know what you get? Nothing, honey.
0: Zero.
9: Yeah.
0: Zero.
8: Uh-huh. You catching? This is vulnerable.
0: And listen, Dave and I would not have jobs if everyone's magical plans always worked out.
9: Yeah.
0: You know what I mean? And so I don't want to wish y'all ill. I hope it all works out. I hope he marries you this weekend. That'd be awesome. But I only have a job because it never works out like that. Or that's not true. It sometimes does, but it often doesn't.
8: Well, yeah. All the times that it doesn't is why we get to do what we do, which is sad for us.
0: Yeah.
8: And people that we love like you, we're scared for you. And so, yeah, so what you all need to do is you need to have different housing arrangements and you need to separate everything in your lives until you're married because you are completely vulnerable.
9: So you think I should move out?
0: Like, yes. Here's why. You started this call by saying, I can't do this anymore.
8: Yeah. And guess what? He didn't call. You did.
0: Yeah. Like you calling and telling two guys who care about you, hey, I'm not okay. And the man who says, I want to spend my life with you, we'll just do it later, doesn't have that same care for you. That's a flag for me. That's a big red flag for me.
8: Yeah. And I, you know, so even if you're going to shack up, folks, keep everything separate. Don't sign leases together. Don't buy cars together. Don't pay each other's bills. I mean, just decide who's going to buy the mustard. That's it. You know, okay, the lunch meat's mine, the mustard's yours. We'll share that, okay? But I mean, but everything, you know, do not get on these deals together because the number of times someone has called in here and said, oh, well, you know, I can't find my old boyfriend that I used to live with after I bought him a car and I'm on the note. And the note's in my name and the car's in my name, but I can't find him or the car.
0: Or I paid off all of his debt and then he left me.
10: how do I get that money back?
8: And I got pregnant, and he didn't like that, so he left me with a kid. Oh, that one we get all the time.
10: Right.
8: Yeah. You are so vulnerable.
10: Yeah.
8: Y'all are just acting like you're married. You're not married. So legally and relationally, you're not prepared to be married, but you're paying his debt. I mean, this, when you just say this out loud, it sounds cray-cray.
10: Right. And to answer your bigger question, multiple times, and me and my wife working to get out of debt, we took steps backwards for, not debt-wise, but we did say, hey, we need to move to this place, and here's what that cost is going to be, and here's what the ROI on that move is going to be. We did actually do that twice. And so I didn't see that as a step back. I saw that as a necessary move to get us where we wanted to go.
8: Right.
10: So sometimes that's part of it.
8: Yeah. So this beach house, if you were married and you called with the exact same call, this beach house didn't turn out like as promised.
10: Yeah.
8: Because sadly, he lost his dad.
10: Yeah.
8: And so now your mom, your mother-in-law, your future mother-in-law, is in trouble and probably needs to sell the beach house.
10: Right.
8: Because you guys aren't going to pay the payment anymore. And so she's going to have to, and then all the other people who are coming and visiting all the time are going to have to, and all that stuff. But yeah, the deal changed, and so the deal changed.
10: Deal changed.
8: Yeah. So I had a roommate in college named Jeff. We're friends to this day. I talked to him last weekend. I never paid any of his debt.
10: No.
8: And I like Jeff.
10: Yeah.
8: He's a good guy. I mean, I'm still, like 40 years later, we still talk. Yeah. I like Jeff. But I never paid any of his debt.
10: Correct.
8: This is the rule. Don't pay Jeff's debt. That's the rule.
10: On your 40th anniversary of Total Money Makeover, there's going to be a new chapter called Don't Pay Jeff's Debt.
8: That's it. That's what we're going to call it. And poor Jeff's going to get thrown under the bus, but I'll call him and I'll call him and tell him to watch for the bus. It's coming. Yeah, blum, blum. Yeah. So bus tracks.
10: I had friends and roommates in college that helped me out when I was in a hard spot, who might cover the rent for a few months, who might be like, dude, don't pay me back for dinner tonight. That's called being a friend. But we never got into, hey, dude, I'm going to buy you a car, and I'll just put my name on the note, but you drive it. Just pay me back later.
8: You pay the rent, and I'll pay for your car.
10: Yeah, yeah.
8: We don't have those discussions with your roommate because you're vulnerable. That's why. But when you're married, the law says everything is combined.
10: Yeah.
8: And morally, legally, spiritually, everything's combined. It's ours. We. But when you're not married, there's no we.
10: Yeah.
8: That's not it. It's not happening. You're not French. It's not we. We. It's not French. Okay? You're not married. So you guys are getting yourselves in so much trouble, all of you out here doing this. And I know I'm pissing all of you off because you always write all these hate mail to me. Don't tell me I need to be married. Well, then don't listen to the show, because I'm going to tell you to be married, because it's the best way you end up with a strong net worth and a high quality of life. You live longer. Your life is better.
10: Your kids have a better outcomes.
8: Everybody involved wins.